0: We just heard Why Did You Miss It by Twisted Teens, New Orleans band. They just put that record out at the beginning of July. That album's called Florida Water Blues. Great record. And Kieran and I at Radio Drill Time saw them 2 weeks ago at Third Man Records, the house that Jack built. Great show, huh?
1: Yes, sir. How you doing? This is Kieran, and joined by my best bud Nick here. Radio Drill Time, August 2026 edition. This has been the first show in a while.
0: We are so back, folks.
1: We started with a very adequately titled song, Why Did You Miss It? Why did you miss it, Nick?
0: Well, I missed it. I missed it dearly, but apparently not as much as you would think, because we haven't done a show since February.
1: That's right.
0: That's crazy.
1: Yeah, year kind of got away from it. It's so much, in fact, that we were going to do a show in March, and we got a heap of songs lined up. And back in March, we had the lead track from the then Twisted Teens' new album, which was released in February, and they've since released another album. Very prolific they are, and good on them, because they're a very good band. And when we saw them at Third Man, I was just like, this band looked like they are directed by Jim Jarmusch. Like, each member of the band has a very cool, distinct kind of look going on. And they just look like the real deal, and I'm really excited about them, and look forward to, I assume, their next release, which will probably be in 3 or 4 months.
0: yeah, right. Let's see how many albums they can come up with this year. But yeah, great show, great band. Check them out if you haven't heard them. Let's get into it. So next up, we have Toronto band Motorists with The Damage. That was a song that I meant to play last time when we were supposed to do a show in March. I think that album did come out in March. Don't quote me on that, but somewhere around there. But let's play it. This one is called The Damage.

0: Detroit's own Deadbeat Beat with Heaven off of their latest record, From Here to Ohio. Lovely group there. We love those guys here at Radio Drill Time. Great people.
1: In my opinion, probably the funniest frontman in contemporary music.
0: Shout out
1: the
0: Alex.
1: Best stage banter.
0: Yep. Yeah. Good folks in that group. Let's see what else we had before that. Some 80s UK indie from the Wolfhounds, very underrated band. That song was called Disgusted, and the beginning of that block was Motorist from Toronto with The Damage.
1: I just want to chime in and say, going back to Deadbeat Beat Heaven,

0: sorry, if you are okay with not being a purist, we can extend it to songs that include Heaven in title. Heaven Knows I'm Miserable Now.
1: And of course, Heaven or Las Vegas.
0: The list Come is on. Endless. So, yeah. Yep. You know, Deadbeat Beat are in the pantheon of songs with Heaven in there. And what a good song it is as well.
1: Yeah, rightfully deserved. Let's play a new song by Black Marble. Take it away, Kieran. What's this one?
0: Anything by Black Marble.

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And we know better angels than our nature, and nature's ways we toys and plays, and now what is all we stay in pain. But as human beings, our own imagination to neighbors, of invented thinking, the rays of beer, grace.

0: reason. I'll say it for you. I am sorry. I am sorry. I am sorry. I am sorry. I love you. I love you. I love you. I love you. I am sorry. I am sorry. I am sorry. I love you. I love you. I am sorry. You say I love you. I love you. I love you. You never say it. I am sorry. I am sorry. I am sorry. I love you. I love you because of that. I love you because of that fact. In actuality, and in reality, when the fact is a fact and you can't just act, you stop with us. You stop with me. You stop with you. I love who I am. I'll keep my own counsel. You can listen to yours.
1: Last night, you went out drinking and you did the right thing. You left the car at home. Thank you. 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
2: 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Song you just heard then was a track called Liars by the Jeruti Column. And that's from their first record in 15 years, which just came out July 31st. That's hot off the press. Also hot off the press there is a track, and it's literally hot, it's burning for you. That's the John Stonson Sons. I think I said that right. I always trip on their name, even though they're friends of ours. Detroit band. Very, very sick Detroit duo. And that's the debut single from their first proper album, hey Nick? They're all grown up now.
3: Yeah, that's right. Good for them. And they just got signed. Congrats to those guys to A La Carte Records.
2: I'm going
3: to
2: do an annoying clap, which might not sound that good on the mic. Let's go, John Sonson.
3: Yeah, there you go.
2: And then before that, of course, was Black Marble with their new track, Anything.
3: All right. Good block of music. Good show so far, Kieran. Right now, we are going to play another Canadian band, Prism Shores, with Idle Again.

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1: And Kieran.
0: All right. We just heard a song from Guiding Light. That song was called Shackled by Lust, released back in June. Before that, we heard the band Slippers with Wants for Everyone from their Slippers 08 record. And kicking off that block was Prism Shores with Idle Again from the album Softest Attack.
1: Released just this year.
0: All that stuff.
1: Is it?
0: 2026 music.
1: Man, you got your finger on the pulse, Nicky.
0: Sort of. I mean, as we mentioned earlier, this is stuff that came out. Well, the Guiding Light song is pretty new, but the other stuff came out earlier in the year. But
1: yeah, Prism Shores, Montreal, Jangle,
0: yes.
1: Rockers.
0: Yes. I gotta keep up with the new stuff. Have you been up on your music recently?
1: No.
0: Yeah.
1: No, not
0: okay.
1: At all.
0: All right. Well, we gotta do our job. So
1: been too busy focusing on my own music, my microtonal.
0: Yeah. Well, that's understandable. All right. So it's getting kind of towards the end of the show here. So let's keep it rolling with. Hey, how about a Canadian classic here? This is Sloan, and tell us about this one, Kieran.
1: Yeah, so they just put out volume 3 of their B-sides. This is a compilation that came out just this year. And for me, this is like a standout track on it, to be honest. It's called Try to Make It.

0: Welcome back to Radio Jewel Time on 99.1 FM CJAM. Heard a batch of songs there. To start us off was Sloan, Torontonian, Nova Scotian, Indie Darlings with a song called Try to Make It. After that, we heard some London Welsh Indie Darlings, The Tubs, with a track called Stoop to Me, which is a new single from the upcoming new record that's coming out on Merge Records, their first for that label, which is very, very cool. And then after that, we heard some more Canadian Indie Darlings. Always with Archie Marry Me, a bona fide stone cold modern. It's 2012, 2013.
1: It's all right. It's a classic.
0: It's a classic. Those are the legends from Prince Edward Island. When I read their name, I want to say All Theys, but they're actually called Always. Nick.
1: That's right. Thank you so much for listening. It's good to be back. Hopefully, it won't be another 3, 4, 5, 6, 7, 8 months.
0: We're going to do a live show next, and we're going to do it soon.
1: Yeah, we're going to do it big. We're going to do it just for you, our precious listeners. We're going to close the set with a band called 9 Million. They're from Toronto?
0: Yeah, from Toronto. Alternative rock / shoegaze. This is a song from an album that came out late last year called When the Kissing Had to Stop. Can you imagine When the Kissing Had to Stop, Nick?
1: What a shame. And then we're going to close with an Arthur Russell classic called Janine. All right, folks, thank you so much for listening, and we'll see you next time.
0: See you next time. Bye-bye.

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0: Hello, hello, and welcome to another episode of Motor Mouth. Motor Mouth is a show dedicated and devoted to all things Detroit, both past and present. I am your host, DJ Wayona Ryder.
1: And I'm DJ Jomo.
0: And this lovely Thursday evening, we bring forth episode 127. We are kicking things off on a high note. We got Get Back by DJ Godfather. This is a new one from the Database Mastermind.
1: Awesome. What's coming up in our first block?
0: Coming up in our first block, we got The Gorries, T.Y. and Hondo. You don't want to go anywhere for this Detroit garage rock block. This is CJAM 99.1 FM, and you are listening to Motor Mouth. Woo-hoo!

0: 99.1 CJAM. You are back on Motormouth, the show dedicated to all things Detroit. I'm DJ Jomo, and in our first pack of songs, you heard a few garage rock rippers. At the top was Going to the River by the Gorries. It was followed by Running for Your Life from T.Y. And then just before this, you heard Going Out West by Hondo. DJ Wayono Ryder, you curated these tunes for us. Talk about the connection here.
1: So the connection here is with the Gorries and T.Y. as they did their show at Paris Bar last weekend on Saturday. And if you weren't there or on Friday, well, that's your loss. It was such a phenomenal night of just awesome Detroit bands and really just showing out that same spirit. We had Going to the River by the Gorries, and this comes from their legendary I Know You'd Be House Rocking album. And it was just so fun just to see Mick Collins, Danny Croa, and Peggy O'Neill all together in the same room playing and just really showcasing why they're so amazing and so sought out after all these years. T.Y. opened up for them right before, and they were super tight. I haven't seen them in a while, so to see them now after their tour, it was just, it left me breathless, honestly.
0: Excellent.
1: And I have this Going Out West by Hondo. This comes from their album 3 AM in Paris. And I just felt like if the Gorries and T.Y. had a child, it would be Hondo. So I'll leave it at that.
0: Excellent. What is playing under our voices right now?
1: Under our voices, we are listening to Iron Joy. This is a new release, and it's called Roommate Music. The track is called Viola Plus Organ. And this is a duo of Indira Edwards and John Pablo Rojas. They have very eclectic taste, and this is just some awesome experimental ambient instrumental music.
0: Fantastic. And what's going to come up in our next pack of songs?
1: We got one from Aya Simone and one from Ian Fink.
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3: .99.1 CJAM, you're back on Motor Mouth. In our last duo of songs, you heard first Kooky Fish by Aya Simone. It was followed by Loud in Detroit by Ian Fink. DJ Winner Rider, you picked these songs out. Tell us about them.
4: Yeah, so we had Aya Simone, and this is actually a new release from Miss Simone, and I'm actually really excited because I'm hoping that this is a single to maybe an upcoming album of sorts.
3: Yes.
4: I know that she did have she was featured on Alison Russell's song Good Omens, and so it's good to see that, you know, she's still in her production zone, but I really hope that this is an omen to maybe an upcoming album.
3: Yes. Yeah, the last proper release we got from Simone was 2025's Neptunian Blue, and
4: that was killer.
3: I really hope she, building off of that momentum, she hits us with a full-length record of music to dig into, because one of Detroit's most special talents.
4: 100%.
3: And then one from Ian Fink.
4: Yeah, we had Loud in Detroit, and I guess this was in celebration of the Detroit Pistons forcing a Game 7 against Orlando Magic in the first round of the 2026 NBA playoffs, but I just thought it was an awesome tune. Ian Fink is definitely one of Detroit's contemporary multi-instrumentalist favorites as of right now, and so... Mm-hmm. Really wanted to play this one out. And I guess the vocal sample is from Cade Cunningham's post-game interview. So
3: fantastic.
4: Yeah.
3: Right now, under our voices, you're hearing Parallax View from Ectomorph. This is a classic electro joint from the Interdimensional Transmissions duo of BMG and Erica, who played this past weekend, the same night as that Gorey's show we talked about, at Marble Bar. Mother and father showed up and gave the electro heads a masterclass in trippy, psychedelic, Detroit-flavored techno and electro. It was awesome. Very bass heavy and awesome. This track, Parallax View, that you're hearing under our voice, was played by Shawscape Renegade as the duo was walking up to stage, and I felt like it was a really nice kind of way to pass the baton in homage. And
4: it's kind of like a walkout song, you know, in baseball.
3: He was giving them some walkout music for sure.
4: Yeah.
3: It was cool. Great set. And much love to Erica and BMG.
4: Oh, yeah.
3: Coming up next on the show, you're going to hear from some ladies of Detroit House. You're going to hear from Lady Monix, Stacey Hot Wax Hale, and DJ Minx. So keep it locked on 99.1 CJAM.

0: Yo, yo, yo, you are listening to Motormouth on CJAM 99.1 FM, reaching higher ground in Windsor and Detroit. You just heard some Detroit house. You heard Can't Help It by Lady Monix, Speed 'Em by Stacey Hot Wax Hale, and Minx Meltdown Mix by DJ Minx. Under the sound of our voices, we are listening to Minor Explosions by Theorem and Stuart Walker. DJ Jomo, you programmed these songs. Please talk about them.
1: Absolutely. So, at the top, you heard a new one from Lady Monix from her most recent EP that came out actually on my birthday this year, June 26, 2026.
0: Happy birthday, DJ Jomo, by Lady Monix.
1: Thanks for the birthday, the belated birthday gift. I didn't know. I didn't see it. I didn't get it in the mail. Comes from her EP, A Sax Moment. And the track we played was Can't Help It. Yeah, this is just some excellent contemporary punchy house from a kind of local legend. So
0: yeah, I was going to say, she was featured on this really cool video series on YouTube called Living for the City.
1: Oh, and, yeah, that series is great.
0: And she was just talking about, you know, like how she got up onto the scene and then her Motor City Wine residency nights and just overall how to, you know, becoming a producer and DJ and also having to battle through, you know, like the male-dominated industry. But it was such a really informative and interesting like interview. So if you guys want to check it out,
1: put our listeners on to that show again. What was it called again?
0: It's called Living for the City.
1: Yeah, I've seen one episode with that. It was kind of seemed to be kind of J Dilla focused, and it was really excellent, really great history. After that Lady Monix tune, you heard Speed 'Em by Hot Wax Hale, absolute legend Stacey. This comes from her 2024 EP, Deep House 3. We can't praise and shout out Stacey enough for being a pioneer in the city's scene. And speaking of pioneers in the city's scene, one after another, we had after that DJ Minx with the track Fuzzy Navel, and it was her Minx Meltdown mix. I really loved how this was a slow burner and just had a lot of kind of grit and character and soul to it. I love early DJ Minx productions because you really see her kind of just working in that gritty deep house pocket that really put her on the map so immediately as a talent to be recognized.
0: Yeah.
1: Excellent stuff.
0: She was also mentioned in the Living for the City video series. She was interviewed, so we're just putting that out there.
1: Go check that series out. It's we're going to say it's essential viewing for Detroit history heads.
0: Oh, yeah.
1: Under our voices right now, you're hearing some dubby techno from Theorem, Stuart Walker. The track is called Minor Explosions. We're going to close out the show today with a Detroit native, Lauren Flax. We're going to play a track called You Know, featuring the one and only Josh Cathy. This came out on the legendary house label Nervous Records, so you know it's of the finest order. Lauren Flax is playing it back-to-back with a Detroit hero, Mike Servito, this weekend at Marble Bar. So if you're looking for some high NRG, jacking house, and acid house, this is the one for you.
0: Thank you, DJ Jomo, for always putting us on. Always guiding us to the right shows.
1: I can take you to the water, but you have to put your foot in. 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

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The Ford City Business Improvement Association is thrilled to unveil the most anticipated event of the year, Dropped on Drew Lard, happening on Saturday, August 15th from 11 a.m. until 10 p.m., rain or shine. 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

That was a beautiful cover of a song called De Um Rolê, originally sung by Gal Costa, a Brazilian singer. And this is a cover recently released by this other Brazilian singer, rock singer called Peachy. And this is a recently released album just with covers. Just beautiful stuff. Great, great songs. I just love her voice so much. You're listening to Wool Gathering. I'm Eloisa. And today's show is going to have a couple of covers, a couple of new releases, very chill songs. And yeah, hope everyone is doing okay, enjoying their summer. And actually, if you want to enjoy your summer, maybe with some groove, I would really recommend you checking out the original album that this first song is from. This is Gal Costa's first live album from 1971. And oh my God, it's just a perfect, like, background music for, you know, a party or something like that. It's just groovy and fun and dancey and just wonderful. Very summery too. Speaking of summer, we're gonna keep going and with the show. And next up, we're gonna listen to a new track released by Allie Evenson. She is an indie artist originally from Detroit. She's a singer-songwriter, and I believe I have played a couple of her tracks. She's been releasing so many songs for the past year, 2 years. Just love her stuff. Big fan. This one is called Say It.

You just listened to Ocean Mother by Luca Wilding. This single was just released. I think he released another single recently as well. And Luca is a British dream folk singer-songwriter. Really like his stuff. Before that, we listened to Sweetest Things by Dear Tick, which is... a crazy name, but I love it. Love it. This is from their album called Coin-O-Matic. It's a new album. It was just released. Really, really like this album. They are a alt folk rock band based

in Providence, Rhode Island. Before that, we listened to Break Up Text by Anyone Awake. This is from the album that they just released as well, called I'd Want Anyone. And they are a indie rock band from Idaho. And they're going to be performing at the Logger House in August, like at the end of August. So, yeah. Make sure you check them out if you like this kind of music. And we started out with Say It by Allie Evenson. This is also a single. And yeah, I believe she recently released a full album. I'm pretty sure. I played a couple of her tracks before. Pretty big fan of Allie's music. Yeah, thank you so much for tuning into the show. Tuning in the show. Oh my goodness. I need more coffee. up next, we're going to listen to What You Did to Me by Elizabeth May. Elizabeth is a very interesting artist. She is a alt-pop singer-songwriter born in Italy, based in the UK. And this release is from her new album called The Weight of You. Really like her stuff. I hope you like it too.

0: 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In exactly 15 seconds, we'll be on the air.
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0: You just listened to Buskiller.
1: Whoops.
0: You just listened to Buskiller by Muna. Yeah. This is from their album called Dancing on the Wall. It was released this year, I believe. Yeah, in May. And yeah, it's a great album. Muna is a indie pop band based in LA. And if you don't know them, you should really check them out. Before that, we listened to a track called Galãs do Trianon, which means like handsome guys from Trianon. This is from an artist that I just discovered. His name is Nathan Dias. And I thought this was so interesting because Trianon refers to a park in São Paulo that has a lot of history. And this artist is really interesting. He is Brazil-born, Brooklyn-based, and he's a singer and songwriter, multi-instrumentalist and producer. And yeah, he releases tracks and singles every now and then, and he also collaborates with a bunch of cool artists. I really, really like the things that I've listened from him that were produced by him or written by him. Really, really cool artist. Before that, we listened to a cover of Lay Lady Lay by Bird. This was released as part of their EP, Strangest Folk. And yeah, this EP was just released and just a couple months ago. And Bird is the moniker of Jane Price, who is a Anglo-Irish folk and Americana artist. Very, very sweet EP. Check it out if you haven't yet. Before that, we listened to This Lens by The Morning Line. They are an indie rock band from San Francisco Bay. And this was released as a single, but their new album called Stars is out September 18th. So yeah, cool things to look forward to. Thank you so much for tuning in. Up next, we're gonna listen to Kokomo 2 by Telehealth. They are a synth punk band based in Seattle, and this is from their album called Green World Image.

That was China Shop by Jody Glenham from the album Still Here. I've been pretty obsessed with Jody Glenham. They are a dream pop band from Vancouver. This album, Still Here, is beautiful. Wait, did I say that Still Here was the name of the song? Or the album? I forget. China Shop is the name of a song, and Still Here is the name of the album. Before that, we listened to Kokomo 2 by Telehealth. I hope you enjoyed today's show. Tune in next week for some more daydreamy tunes. And up next, we're gonna listen to How to Stay Sane in February by Ben Alleman. He is an LA-based producer. And this is from his album called Underneath the Orange Tree. Great album. Make sure you check it out. Hope you enjoy it. Have a good one.

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Yo, this is George Dr. Funkenstein Clinton for 99.1 C-Jam. 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

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The Fort City Business Improvement Association is thrilled to unveil the most anticipated event of the year, Dropped on Droulard, happening on Saturday, August 15th from 11 a.m. until 10 p.m., rain or shine. This festival is packed with events and attractions such as live music, live artist renderings, a car show, interactive art, skateboarding, DJs, street performers, and plenty of local vendors for attendees to enjoy. 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This is an all-ages event.

Drivers who use handheld devices such as cell phones are 4 times more likely to get into crashes serious enough to cause injury or even death. Brain injuries such as those caused by distracted driving kill more people under the age of 20 than any other causes combined. When you text and drive, you not only put your own life at risk, but the lives of others on the street around you. Go to leavethephonealone.ca, take the pledge to only drive and never text, and help to put an end to distracted driving. Everyone deserves to travel on our roads without fear.

Drivers who use handheld devices such as cell phones are 4 times more likely to get into crashes serious enough to cause injury or even death. Brain injuries such as those caused by distracted driving kill more people under the age of 20 than any other causes combined. 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Everyone deserves to travel on our roads without fear.

When you left, oh, baby.

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Welcome to. Hello, hello. Hold on. Looks like. Sorry about that, folks. Seems like one of our microphones has not been working 100%. Is this the right one? Yes, it is. Hello, hello, hello. Testing. 1, 2, 3. There we go. All right. So you may have not heard me at the beginning. Unfortunately, I was trying to introduce myself, so apologies for that. But before we get more into introductions, I will have to say we have to take a quick PSA break. So if you stay locked and loaded right here, we'll be right back with some more banging, banging tunes and a special premiere specifically for The Pledge this week that just ended yesterday, but we're doing the special episode today. All right, stick around. You don't want to miss this one. My name is Skinny Steve. 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
1: Testing. There we go. Oh, hello. 1, 2. There we go. Looks like the first mic does work. All right. So, if you've been listening for the past hour thinking about what the heck, who the heck is this dude? Why is he playing music? What is he doing? So, my name is Skinny Steve. I run the show Testing, which usually happens between, what happens between 7 and 9. So it should originally would be starting now. I'd be playing my first songs. But since it's Pledge Week, our lovely, lovely board members decided that I would get an extra hour to play. So instead of a 2-hour house set, I'm playing a 3-hour house set. So it's fantastic. I hope you liked the first half. It's been a good vibe. I've honestly really, really liked it. Right now, though, I will tell you this. Hold on. I'm actually live on air. I'm going to text this upcoming artist here that we're playing. We're going to be playing next. Hold on. I'm going to give him the good news. Hold on. Hey, man. We are about to play your new song. Right now. And making sure I send that. Oh, okay. Perfect. Perfect, perfect, perfect. All right. So, this guy that we're about to play, he's been a friend of mine for a long, long time. I've known him pre-COVID. That's a sign. I've known this guy since pre-COVID. He was formerly of the group No Thanks. And if you guys know, I really like playing No Thanks around these parts. So, you guys are gonna like what this guy's gonna play. His name is Dayon. The artist name is Dayon, and we are about to play the new song. It's called The Sound. This song just dropped yesterday, so hopefully this is a world premiere on the radio, and I hope you guys like it as much as I do. So, my name is Skinny Steve. This is Testing, live here on CJAM 99.1 FM. And you're listening to the world premiere of The Sound by Dayon. Let's get it going.

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Now that I've got it.

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We are about two-thirds away through our show, but if you're hearing my voice, that means we quickly got to go run through some PSAs, so don't change that dial. We'll stay locked and loaded right here. My name is Skinny Steve. 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
3: 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So we're going into the last hour here. Usually, if you're a regular listener to the show, it would be the last half hour when I play these previous PSAs. 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We are doing a special 3-hour show today. So definitely, if you want to help support local music like this, if you want to support the Windsor Detroit artist community and just continue playing local and Canadian and international music that may not be picked up by the major artists, definitely, definitely, definitely come through and support. So let me hold on. We got a few. Let me look at the... Give me 2 seconds here. I got to pull up the website where we have... All right, here we go. We will... There are five... 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Oh, there we go. I said it. I got through it. 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That would be much, much appreciated, so we were able to get you the right shirt size. Like I said, usually at this point, it would be we'd be doing the last half hour. So now you're gonna hear me speak for a little bit for an hour. I'm gonna say this right now: if you are going out in the Windsor Detroit region, if you're listening on CJAM 99.1 FM on the radio dial, or internationally wherever you are on CJAM.ca or on the iHeartRadio app or on Tuned In Radio, if you are going to go out tonight, please behave responsibly. Please, if you are going to go party, if you are going to go drink, or you're going to consume some other materials, please behave responsibly. If you're going to do things, do stuff with a buddy, just to make sure that you're staying safe. We don't want anybody to get hurt. We want to make sure that you are outside having a good time. If you are going to come out and visit me at Wild Child tonight, where I'm DJing, behave yourself, be on your best behavior. We're going to have a lot of fun tonight, but I really do not want to see anybody getting hurt. I got a message the other day about somebody when they were leaving one of the bars here. They got unfortunately assaulted by a group of young people. So I know you guys aren't going to do it, but I'm more so speaking this out into the universe. Behave responsibly, be good people, treat others the way you want to treat them. And if you are going to go party and you are going to get drunk or you are going to consume other things, please make sure you are responsible and have a safe ride home, whether it be with Uber, a taxi, somebody else picking you up. Or, you know what, the weather's nice tonight. It might rain a little bit possibly, but if the weather's nice, just walk. If you're close enough, just walk. It's completely fine, and it's good for your health, so why not? The best way I like to say it, as always, is if you did something that hurt other people, and it got put on the front page news of the local newspaper, and your grandma was the one to open up the newspaper and see your face and your actions from the night before, how would you feel? Exactly. We don't want you to do that. So please behave responsibly, have a good time. And yeah, that's pretty much that. This next song that I have, hold on, I'm going to have to bring the mic a little bit closer so I can, yeah, there we go. The next song I have here is called Make a Show. And this song, funny enough, I heard it back in 2023 when I was at Watergate in Berlin. And that club, I'm so sad that that club is now gone and dusted in the wind. But that club was honestly probably one of the coolest club experiences you could ever imagine. Imagine you go up to your bouncer. Bouncer asked me, oh, what type of music are we playing tonight? And I said, obviously the best type, it's house music. And he said, are you sure? I said, yeah, I'm sure. I've read the, I'm 100% sure. You pay, I think it was 15 or 20 euros to get in. And then the next, after you pass that security guard, the next security guard takes your phone and he puts stickers on the front and the back cameras. So you're not allowed to take videos. They don't want people. And it was really nice because they don't want people, you know, on their phones with the flashlight, just recording everything. They want you to be in the moment, in the move, you know? So you get in and you walk in and it's kind of black light, lots of graffiti in there, and the lady takes your coat if you want to hand in your coat. I didn't have one that night. It was a beautiful summer evening, so I was like, I'm just gonna raw dog it with no coat. And you walk in and it's all blacked out, and you have these red LEDs that are above the bar. Everything is rectangular, all the fixtures and all the seating, even the bar table was the bar backs, and everything was all rectangular, big black, everything just, and oh, you have all these red LED lights going around, and the bartenders have this very, very dim, warm white light, and you see all these drinks, and everybody's partying, it's cramped, and you hear this song. And when I was there, I heard this song, and immediately the first thing I did was like, you know what, it's the summer, I'm in Berlin, I'm finally in a really, really great Berlin nightclub, I'm just going to order myself an Aperol Spritz and just see what happens. But if you are interested in what Watergate looks like, definitely go, or what it used to look like since they closed, definitely go search it up online and just go look at Google images, and you'll see what I mean of how the interior looked, especially on the main floor. The second floor was a completely different story, but the first floor, absolutely sick. So we're going to play Make It Show, and I hope you have yourselves a wonderful night. My name is Skinny Steve. This has been Testing. 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

You booming, girls be complaining, you keep me booming. But girls like that wanna listen to Pat Boone. You's a college girl, but that'll stop you from doing. Come and see the dog in the hood near you when you don't ask why I roll with a crew in. Twist up my fingers and wear dark blue when on the east side, that's the crew I choose. Nothing I do is new to you. 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
4: 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And he pressed three buttons.

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6: 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We've got a triple shot of Van Halen coming right up.
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8: 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I'm R5, and it's time to rip you to shreds.

Yo, what is going on, everybody? Welcome back to another fantastic episode of Riffy to Shreds right here on CJAM 99.1, the fastest 90 minutes in Windsor and Detroit. Of course, we're always reaching higher ground right in the basement of the University of Windsor. Hey, this is a glorious day in here. I think the air conditioner's working, guys. Last few shows have been like super hot in here, and it's 75 in here. Fahrenheit for all the Americanized people, you know. Celsius, I don't know, I can't tell you right now, it's not winter. And so summer I do Fahrenheit, winter I do Celsius. I'm sure a lot of people share the same thing. All right, what you just heard, three songs right there, little old, little new. The last thing you just heard right there was Olympia. A lot of people slept on Olympia. They were around for a couple of years and played a few shows and some cool like grunge stuff. That was Welcome to Olympia off the 2011 More EP. So check out Olympia, old Windsor stuff. I kind of know about them because I was kind of in that band playing bass. But hey, anyways, before that, Orphan Choir. Another shout out to Jim, Steel Belted Radio before my show. Orphan Choir from 2009. That one was called, what was it called? Because guys, I got some news. That was called New Ritual. And that was off the 2009 self-titled release. And before that, you heard a single from a newer band in Windsor. Had yet to play a show. They're called OK Perfect, some like metalcore, post-hardcore stuff. And that one was called Emit, and that was a single that did just drop this past June. So, guys, I forgot my notes. So, this is going to be a little... I got to do some stuff on the fly here. So, with that being said, I got four songs because there's a show. Big, huge show coming Saturday night to a new venue. The Rose City, was it? Banquet Hall, they're calling it? The old Moose Lodge beside Bolero. Yeah, there's a show. Four bands playing. Angel Maker, Ingested, Larsenia, Row. I messed it up at the start because I, again, didn't have my notes. So I'm just glancing at it quick off my playlist. And right now you're going to hear Night Talk with Don't Ask. They're opening up. Windsor band, so I got to play Windsor first. They get front row access. All right, guys, let's get to it. Got a long show, got a cool show, got some pretty banging stuff right now. But right now, it's Knife Talk right now. Riffy to Shreds, CJAM.

Yo, this is George Dr. Funkenstein Clinton for 99.1 C-Jam. They be funking it up, y'all, on the one. C-Jam, y'all, 99.1.

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1: And business suits.
0: It is a big deal for our family.
1: Renovators.
0: I like the people I'll be working with.
1: Restaurants.
0: I still need a lot before I get started.
1: Carly's, hair salon, and luggage.
0: I know our kids are so proud of me.
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0: It was my idea to put our company on the radio.
1: 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Be where anyone who needs you can meet you. 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Your customers are already here.
2: So, yeah, those the ads are a little buzzkill there, but sorry, guys. I gotta play them. I gotta fulfill the role here at CJM. So there's your Saturday night, guys, at the new venue in Windsor, the new all-ages venue. I think it's what they call it, the Rose City Banquet Hall. I think they might have could have came out with a slightly better name. But anyways, it's a going to be a cool venue, and it's all ages, so it's going to be hopefully lots of shows going there, lots of, you know, bigger shows, and hopefully local shows there too, you know, can't forget about the local shows. So grab a ticket, go there Saturday. I don't know what they're charging for them right now, but it's Tyson's putting it on. It's a black market booking production. Maybe he'll be back at town. He's been out of town playing drums for Wormhole, opening up for 6 Feet Under and Cataclysm. Yikes. Wow. Pretty cool. Anyways, there's your headliner, Angel Maker. That was the last song you heard before the break. And that one was called Haunter. And that was off of the This Used to Be Heaven release from last year. They're also from Vancouver. So there you go. I got my Canadian content in there. So check them out. Before that, you heard Ingested. They're going to be there too, obviously. That one's Steel Toe Truth. And that was off of the Denigration release that they dropped this past May, the album. Before that, you heard, all right, let me make sure I get this right. Larsenia Rowe. Jeez, man, these bands, these names. Need a degree. Larsenia Rowe with, what were they calling this one? Lean. That was a single that they just dropped last Tuesday. While I was on the air, they dropped a single. And they're from Raleigh, North Carolina, by the way. Ingest is from Manchester, England, by the way, also. So you got a lot of representation here from all over the world. Before that, Windsor's Knife Talk with the single Don't Ask, or Didn't Ask. Sorry, Didn't Ask. My notes are all messed up. I apologize. Didn't Ask. And that was a single they dropped a couple years ago. Guys, they broke new ground. They're the first band that I played twice. There's another one coming up. So right now, we're going to get into the next block. You're going to hear Kill the Witness, Bad Egg, Baston, and Lasso. That's a show tomorrow night at Meteor. Let's get into it with Lasso right now.

Yeah. Chatham's Kill the Witness right there with World of Shh. Yeah, you know what the rest is. I'm not going to say it. Yeah, that was a single that they just dropped this past May. They're opening up the show tomorrow night at Meteor featuring the next three bands. But yeah, if you're got no plans on a Wednesday night and you want to go see some music, see some hardcore, Meteor's the place to go. So yeah, hit up there. I don't know the ticket price. Who cares? Just go watch a show on a Wednesday night. Maybe you got to work late, or maybe you're going to work late. Anyways, Kill the Witness right there from Chatham with World of Sh. Before that, Bad Egg with Cold, the single that they dropped in 2023. You know Bad Egg. They were just here a couple weeks ago. I played them. Friends of the, or supporters and friends of the show. Yeah, always showing love and support for this show. So Bad Egg always gets on when they're ever in town. Baston from Montreal before that with a single called... It was called Parade, and they're from Montreal, as I just said, and that's a single they dropped, and that was all in French, if you didn't know that. Before that, starting the set, the headliner for tomorrow, Lasso, they're from Brazil, if you didn't know. And the name of that song was Aquiem, has like that accent aigu, whatever you want to call it, you know. That's off the Partey album from 2024, so there you go. You want some Brazil, you want some French from Montreal, you got some Southern Ontario. I think they're from Bad Egg, Waterloo, in somewhere in that region, Kitchener, something, and Chatham. So there you go. So since those two shows, so that one tomorrow and then the big Angel Maker show on Saturday, there's your plans for the week. Go do what you got to do. Next up is going to be some metalcore, some good old metalcore. You're going to hear End It All. You're going to hear Across Life. You're going to hear Slumped. And right now, you're going to hear Ends in Tragedy with their song Beg for the Blood right here on Riff You to Shreds, CJAM 99.1, Windsor, Detroit.

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1: Yeah, there's no real, like, you know, good way of timing these ad breaks. It's just, it is what it is. It's like, I think you get out of the thing and be like, yes, yes, yes, yes. I don't know why I'm talking like the way I just did. But anyways, I mean, I could do like full radio guy, but we're not going to do that today. Maybe some other time we're going to do that, but not today. Okay. Before the break, End It All with Take My Heart, and that was off of the Exordium single that they just dropped this past June. Before that, Across Life with Across Life off the Across Life EP. I wanted to do that so bad last year that came out. Anytime I see a band with, like, album, song, and band name the same, I gotta do it. Before that, Slumped with Treason, and that was a single that they dropped 2023, a few years ago. Start the set, you heard Ends in Tragedy with Beg for the Blood, and that's off of the Beauty of Death release from 2025. So, I got three songs here, three quick songs. I don't know if they're quick or not, but just had to fill in some time, so I got three songs. One of them will be by request, but first, you're going to hear from Dealer, you're going to hear from Immortal Disfigurement. Yeah, those band names, man, get me every time. Wow, it slowed down a little bit. Okay. And by request from Paula. Shout out to Paula out there. She requested a song. She requested Sign of the Swarm with Scars Upon Scars. Imagine getting scars upon. Is that like just like tattooing over a scar? Scars upon scars. Could be wrong. But anyways, yeah, there you go. Three songs for you. Dealer, Immortal Disfigurement, and right now by request, Sign of the Swarm with Scars Upon Scars right here on Rip You to Shreds, CGM 99.1, the fastest 90 minutes in Windsor and Detroit. Let's do it.

It was about 10 minutes of pure madness right there. Hope you enjoyed it. Always amazed at those triggers on them kick drums, man. You could just, like, blow on it or, like, tickle with a feather, and it's the fastest kick drum you ever heard. That's why I love drummers like Gene Hoagland, because, you know, they don't use triggers, and he's still very, very fast. But anyways, that's part of the art and part of the thing of it. It's still pretty sweet, though. Still pretty heavy and all that. It's definitely something for your ears to behold and enjoy. Take it all in, the intensity and all that. So, yeah, three songs right there. Dealer right there with Dead Dogs Don't Bite. And that was a single that they dropped this past July. Before that, Immortal Disfigurement with Gospel of Annihilation. And that was a single they dropped last year. And to start the set, by request, you heard Sign of the Swarm with Scars Upon Scars. And that was off of the To Rid Myself of Truth release from last year. So there we go. Thank you for the request. If you want to request a song, you know what you got to do. You got to add me to the add the show to your Instagram, you know, Riffy to Shreds, one word, on there. And you can also add the C-Jam page, Friends of C-Jam. And, yeah, get your quest on. Or if you're bands, hit me up. I could maybe play something a little earlier than maybe your release, the little collab thing, you know, things like that. I did one with Dread. Local band Dread here a couple weeks ago, which turned out pretty sweet. Anyways, gonna go through the last block of songs. Got some Canadian stuff lined up. Again, I want to thank everybody for tuning in. Yeah, it's still great coming in here doing the show live in the studio. It's been pleasant and nice and cool in here because the air conditioning's been fixed. I did all my work during the songs, playing Hustled Up, got my lists and everything in order because, yeah, as you know, at the beginning of the show, I mentioned that I forgot my list. Usually I have a rundown of everything with the albums, all the years and all that, and I can quickly just, you know, say it. But tonight was a little different. I had to do a little stuff on the rush. I had to write some stuff down. I had to go on my phone, look up some stuff, you know. But now I think we got it under control for this last block. So I got five songs for you, Canadian content, to end the show. You're going to hear, well, I'm going to start from the end of the show and then work our way to what you're going to hear just right now. You're going to hear Us Alike. That's the last song for the evening. Us Alike with 2120, and that's a single they dropped this past June. Before that, oh, those guys are from, where are they from? They're from Hamilton, that's right. Lethal QC from Quebec with Exposed, and that's going to be off of their Uncensored release they dropped this past May. Before that, you're going to hear Force of Will, and they are from, I want to say, the Hamilton area as well, GTA Hamilton area. Sanctum is a single. Now, as they dropped that single last year, before that, New Guns. And they are, hold on, I got my notes here. I just want to make sure. So, yeah, Us Alike with Southern Ontario, Lethal QC for Quebec, Force of Will with Sanctum. And that was a single they dropped this past last year. And they're from Hamilton. Okay, got that right now. New Guns. Before that, it's going to be Dead Men on Leave. And that's off of the Grizzly Handiwork EP that just dropped this past July. And to start this last set, you're going to hear Lover's Teeth from GTA with Floral Violence. And that's off of the Floral Violence EP that dropped this past June. Whew, I made it, guys. Some shoddy notes, but I got through it. So that's it. Everybody, go to the show tomorrow night at Meteor. The Lasso Baston, Bad Egg, and Kill the Witness. And Saturday for the big Angel Maker show. Ingested. I can't even remember the other band. I'm sorry. Something Row, whatever. And Knife Talk. I'm sorry if you guys are listening. Probably not. But anyways, it's time for me to go. I'm R5. You've been ripped to shreds. And see ya!

0: We interrupt this record to bring you a special bulletin. The reports of a flying saucer hovering over the city have been confirmed.
1: I thought the rock and roll.
2: Pardon me, madam. Would you tell our audience what would you do if the saucer were to land?
1: Duck in the air.
2: Thank you.
0: The flying saucer has just landed. We switch you again downtown.
2: And now I believe we're about to hear the words of the first spaceman ever to land on Earth.
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0: The flying saucer has gone. 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

One of these days I'll play that song. You were hearing a band called the Double Bogeys doing Golf Cart DUI or Golf Cart Dewey. You're listening to The Best Show Ever. I'm your host, Joe McGregor, here every Tuesday night from 9 till 10:30, playing the best in mostly new punk and hardcore. All CanCon on today's show. We did All Sick of It All last week, so we're going to make it up with All CanCon, because we got to do that. We're going to play some Bearings, some Pup, some St. Catharines, some Arcane Ghosts, the Cancer Bats, Belvedere, the Thunder Queens. Most of the bands who are making waves in the last half a year or so in Canada, except for that band. I got to play that band at some point in the future, the Double Bogeys. They're awesome. But for now, we're going to play Bearings and then some brand new stuff from the almighty Trigger Happy. And I'll be back in a little bit. 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

I'm only telling you this once. I'm not bedtime story, lady, so pay attention. It's 2033. The world is screwed now. You see, a while ago, this humongous comet came crashing into the Earth. Bam! Total devastation. End of the world as we know it. No celebrities. No cable TV. No water. It hasn't rained in 11 years. Now, 20 people gotta squeeze inside the same bathtub. So it ain't all bad.

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You just heard La Securite with Snack City from their new record Bingo. Before that was Bad Egg. Tried to play two songs, but only one there. Top of the Chain from their two-song EP, Top of the Chain, World War III Mentality, with a clip from, if you don't know what that was, it's a movie called Tank Girl. It's a movie starring Lori Petty and Naomi Watts and Ice-T and Malcolm McDowell. And it's awesome, and it has one of the best soundtracks ever. It's from the 90s, and I suggest you go look it up because it's cool as hell. Tank Girl. Before that was Pup with If This Is It from their record Concrete. Almighty Trigger Happy with Cops Ain't Tops from their two-song EP, The Ghost of Jim Cherry. And Bearings start off the set with Quick Release from their new record Comfort Company. And up next, we're going to play some St. Catharines. They have a new song out, first song in like 8 years or something like that, called Ordinary Dirt. And then we're going to play some Arcane Ghosts and some Ace of Wands. And then maybe some Crazy Clue. New Spider-Man movie, Rules. Go see it. Supergirl was okay. Millie Alcock is really good in it. But the pirate guy, the bad guy, kind of sucks. Nothing interesting about him. Lobo's not very good in the movie either, so be warned. But it's worth watching. All right, here you go. Here is the St. Catharines on CJAM 99.1 FM.

0: CJAM 99.1 FM. That was Crazy Clue. That is the new side project from members of F Worded Up. The song was called Social Pressure. Before that was Ace of Wands with Edge of the Edge from their record Future Wave. Arcane Ghosts with My Car from their self-titled full-length. And the St. Catharines with Ordinary Dirt, which is a brand new single from a band who hasn't done a lot in many years, besides play maybe Poozafest up in St. Catharines or Montreal area. The guy who runs it is Hugo Moody from the St. Catharines band. Okay, up next we're going to play some Among Legends, some Cancer Bats, some Weak Hands, and some Sour Pussy. And I'll be back after that. You're probably going to hear some commercials in a minute, too. And, yeah, I hope everyone got their tickets for the Turnstile show in September, because that's going to sell out if it hasn't already. In fact, I'll look that up while I'm on the next break. 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

0: 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That was Sour Pussy with Roadkill. Weak Hands with Massey Sign. Cancer Bats with Long Tooth. And Among Legends with Go On. All of those are brand new singles. I looked it up. The Turnstile Show at Russell Industrial Center is not sold out, but it is $80 US. But it is for a charity. It is a charity gig that they're doing. So it's for a good cause. So buy a ticket, go down to Russell Industrial. I've actually never been there. I have not been to Tied Down Fest. The Garden is playing there the week after that as well. And I kind of want to go to that, the 25th of September. But I'll be at Riot Fest in between those two shows. So we'll see how much energy I actually have when that is all over. Up next, we're going to play brand new stuff from Belvedere, and then the Thunder Queens, and then Family Man, and then the Flatliners. And I'll be back in a little bit. 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
1: Like we

Eat. Go check it out. Before that was Family Man with Covered in Sound from the record And So It Ends. Thunder Queens with Wait, from which is a new single. I saw one of the Thunder Queens walking around the casino the night that Wet Leg played there. Belvedere with Dormitory from their record 7 Years of Bad Luck. And up next, we're going to play brand new stuff from Weird Nightmare, The Real Mackenzies, Wine Lips, and Chop Sumi. And I might run a little short today because I had to skip a couple tracks. So we'll find something to play in the interim. 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

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You just heard Chop Sumi with a song called Look Alive, Wine Lips with Lou's Got the Flu from their record Semi-Detached Furnished Home, and The Real McKenzies with I Want to Eat Sardines with Your Mother from their record Paul McKenzie Sings on Your Bike, and Weird Nightmare with Where I Belong from the new record Hoopla. All Canadian tonight. Up next, we're going to play some Pop Sonic, some Dig It Up, and some Boojums, and some Cola. And I'll be back after that. 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

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You just heard Cola with David Dean Burkhart from the record Conflagration Mindset. Before that was Boojums with Karate Man, which is a single. Dig It Up with Front Row Seat, which is a single. And Pop Sonic with Cinepark, which is a single. We're going to end tonight's show with brand new, well, not brand new stuff. This stuff came out a little earlier this year by Pony, local band. Record is called Clearly Cursed. We're going to play the title track and the song Brilliant Blue, and I'll figure out something for the rest of the show. Hopefully next week there will be less skipping. Maybe I'll just play it right through my laptop. And the board, not my favorite way of doing things because I can't account for the swearing, but we'll see. You've been listening to the best show ever on CJAM 99.1 FM. Be back next week with a brand new show. I completely forget what I put on it because I put it together like 4 weeks ago at this point, since we had to do the CanCon episode and the Sick of It All episode. And yeah, I have no idea. So here you go, CJAM 99.1 FM.

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This is Radio UA and I'm Xenia, your host. I'm your guide into Ukrainian culture for the next 90 minutes. In our new show, we will have a variety of entertaining segments covering music, interesting facts about Ukraine. We will also highlight famous Ukrainians who have influenced the world, share cooking segments, teach some Ukrainian for beginners, along with catchy phrases. So stay tuned, and I promise to inspire you to discover more about this wonderful land of art, mysticism, and peace.

And welcome back, my dear friends. And I want to spoil you with one of my favorite segments. And we'll begin today with a 365 interesting fact about Ukraine. Let's talk about Vyshivanka. It's more than just an embroidered shirt. Today, let's talk about one of the most Ukrainians' treasure symbols, Vyshivanka, the traditional embroidered shirt. For Ukrainians, it's just more than beautiful clothing. It is a symbol of identity, family, history, and resilience. Every region has its own unique embroidery style. In Poltava region, you will often see delicate white and white embroidery that represents elegance and purity. In the Hutsul region of the Carpathian Mountains, bright geometric patterns in red, yellow, and green reflect the vibrant spirit of mountain life. Podilia is known for rich red and black designs, while Borshchiv in western Ukraine is famous for striking black embroidery inspired by a local legend and symbolizing strength and remembrance. The colors also carry special meanings. Red symbolizes love, life, and joy. Black represents wisdom, the earth, and endurance. White stands for purity and light, while blue is associated with the sky, water, and peace. Many traditional patterns were believed to protect the wearer from evil and bring health, happiness, and good fortune. Vyshivanka has always been an important part of Ukrainian ceremonies. People wear embroidered shirts at weddings, baptisms, religious holidays, and other family celebrations. In many families, these shirts are carefully preserved and passed down from generation to generation as precious heirlooms. Every year, on the third Thursday of May, Ukrainians around the world celebrate Vyshivanka Day. People proudly wear their embroidered shirts to work, school, and public events to honor their heritage and show unity. Even nowadays, kids go to the first grade or when they start the school year, all go in Vyshivankas. And this celebration of Vyshivanka Day began in 2006 as a student initiative and has grown into an international event. Today, Vyshivanka reminds Ukrainians that no matter where they live, they remain connected by their culture, traditions, and shared history. It's not simply a shirt, it is a story of a nation stitched into every thread.

Welcome back, our dear listeners, and thank you for staying here with me on Radio UA on 99.1 FM. And today I'd like to introduce you one of the Ukrainian greatest literary figures. Probably now my teacher will say, oh, yeah, thank you. Here you go. Here you come. You need to talk about this lady. So, yeah, and Леся Українка. Born in 1871, she was a poet, playwright, translator, and one of the most influential voices in Ukrainian literature. You can think that Ukraine is just like poets, writers, some political scientists, and we do different kind of stuff like this. Yeah, because our culture is about storytelling. It's about sharing our culture through different novels like this wonderful artist. Writer, author. So, although she suffered from tuberculosis, and sometimes we even about this lady, and sometimes we even tell that if you have unfortunate some disease like this in Ukraine, so you need to become a writer. Everything started with her. And unfortunately, having this disease from the young age, from 10, and endured years of painful treatments, she never stopped writing. Instead, she transformed her personal struggles into extraordinary works that continue to inspire readers around the world. So no matter what and how, and it was 1871, she didn't stop creating. She was just doing it more and more. And her most famous masterpiece is The Forest Song, written in 1911. You can watch the cartoon based on this forest song. It's called Mavka. It's, by the way, it's on Netflix. It's a Ukrainian cartoon. It's a poetic drama inspired by Ukrainian folklore and the beautiful forests of Volyny, where Lesya spent her childhood. The story tells of Mavka, a magical forest spirit who falls in love with a young musician named Lukas. By the way, I didn't like how they translate in English and they call him Lukas, but Lukas, it sounds much more cool. And their love is beautiful but impossible. Mavka represents

Represents nature, freedom, kindness, and the human soul. Like Lukasz, is torn between love, everyday responsibilities, and the expectations of the society. As he chooses an ordinary life over his true feelings, both characters experience heartbreak, showing that beauty and love cannot survive where greed and selfishness take over. But The Forest Song is much more than a love story. It reminds us to respect nature, stay true ourselves, and never lose our creativity or compassion. These timeless themes have made it one of the greatest works of Ukrainian and world literature. More than a century later, Lesya Ukrainka remains a symbol of courage, intelligence, and resilience. Her words continue to remind Ukrainians that even in the face of hardship, the human spirit can remain free, and that is why her legacy lives on today. And also, I would like to say that the cartoon that our that Ukrainians produced, Mavka, ends up very happy ending, almost like Disney made the happy ending of Little Mermaid. So no one dies, everything is perfect, everything is great, everybody stays loving each other. Unfortunately, in the real story, it's much more sad. But yeah, it made me cry. This cartoon made me cry. And everybody, I hope you enjoy this cartoon. And about Lesya Ukrainka, I will talk more on other shows. And now let's enjoy Llama. I love her, I love this singer, and I can also tell that most of the songs today, it's like from my Walkman, from when I was 20s. I don't know, I have this just nostalgic vibe today.

stressed? Oh, I was talking without mic on, so I will repeat for you. So now I have a segment that I will spoil you with new information about influenced Ukrainians, about famous people in the world that actually you would not even ever think about that they are Ukrainians. It's about Ukrainian woman who dressed up all Hollywood. Did you know that one of the New York's most celebrated fashion designers was born in Kyiv, in Ukraine? We will speak about the previous century, the beginning. Did you know? Her name was Valentina Schli, known as simple as Valentina. After leaving Europe in the early 20th century, she built an extraordinary career in New York, where her elegant designs became favorites among celebrities, socialites, and Broadway stars. She believed that true style came from simplicity, creating timeless gowns with clean lines and luxurious fabrics. Among her famous clients was the legendary actress Greta Garbo, one of Hollywood's greatest icons. But behind the glamour was a story worthy of a movie. Valentina's husband, George Schli, developed a very close relationship with Greta Garbo. For many years, biographers have suggested that the two were romantically involved. Also, Garbo never publicly spoke about her private life. The rumored relationship became one of the fashion world's most talked about stories. Despite the personal heartbreak, Valentina never allowed it to define her. She continued to build her reputation as one of America's most influential designers, dressing some of the most elegant women of her era. Today, Valentina is remembered not only as a pioneer of New York fashion, but also as another remarkable Ukrainian whose talent left a lasting mark on the world. Her story reminds us that Ukrainian creativity has inspired global culture for generations. You're welcome to know something more about Ukrainian culture. And let's continue listening wonderful Ukrainian vibes. Natalia Mohilevska, by the way, oh my gosh, she was my number one when I was walking, going to the university. I loved listening to her.

And welcome back, our dear listeners. Thank you for staying with me on Radio UA. And one of my favorite segments, I think all my segments are my favorite. Really, I like telling about Ukraine more and more. And now it's a special segment that I love so much. It's a cooking segment. And I would call it, is meat French style, really French? Yeah, it's that moment when we, you know, guys, we have some kind of dish in our cuisine and we call it from a different country, but actually that other country even doesn't know that this exists. So in Ukraine we have this kind of dish, and today we're talking about one of the Ukrainian favorite comfort foods, meat French style. Despite its name, this popular dish is not actually French at all. Many Ukrainian families serve it during Christmas, New Year celebration, birthdays, and Sunday dinners. So popular it is. Layers of juicy meat, onion, creamy mayonnaise, and melted cheese make it true family favorite. The recipe was inspired by a 19th century French dish called veal Orlov, created by French chefs for the Russian aristocracy. The original version included veal, mushrooms, bechamel sauce, and cheese. As the recipe spread across Eastern Europe, people adapted it using local ingredients. Pork or chicken replaced veal, mayonnaise replaced bechamel sauce, and potatoes were added to make the meal more filling. Today, if you visit France, you probably won't find meat French style on a restaurant menu. However, in Ukraine, it has become part of everyday home cooking and is loved for its simplicity and rich flavor. Also, it has French origins. Ukrainians have made this dish their own, passing the recipe from one generation to the next one. So, traditional meat French style recipe includes pork, chicken, we slice it, then we have can use four potatoes, we also slice it, two onions, we also slice it, then we have cheese, we grate it, we don't slice it, and we have mayonnaise, salt, pepper, and like that. So what we need to do, we preheat the oven to 350 Fahrenheit, 180 Celsius, too hot, grease a baking dish and layer the potatoes, then the meat, seasoning each layer with salt and pepper, add the onions, spread the mayonnaise evenly over the top, and finish with the grated cheese. Bake for 50-60 minutes until the potatoes are tender, the meat is cooked through, and the cheese is golden brown. And you know what, and smachnoho, enjoy this delicious dish with a fresh salad, and or, you know, we also love to just eat regular radishes. Just radish, no salad even. And now you know that while it may be called French style, it doesn't mean that it's French. By the way, we also have, we call in Ukraine bell peppers like Bulgarian peppers. When I told this to my friends, they're like, really? And I say, yeah. We don't call it bell peppers, we call it Bulgarian peppers. So like this, everyday living, we find out something always new. And now let's enjoy good Dimov.

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1: It's Holden.
0: And Holden doesn't know how to turn on the right microphones, but that's okay.
1: No, they move the buttons on me.
0: And it's episode 16 of Wait, What Happened? So, that's pretty cool. 16 episodes. And how do you feel?
1: I feel like...
0: A million bucks?
1: Trillion, one might say.
0: A trillion, like our good...
1: our good friend.
0: Our good friend
1: Elon.
0: Elon Musk.
1: Yeah.
0: First trillionaire to exist ever in the world. How is that possible? Where'd all that money come
1: from? They just haven't heard about me yet.
0: My thing is, like, how is there global debt? But Elon Musk has all that money. Like, why doesn't he should pay it or something? Like, it doesn't make sense. Like, distribute the wealth type, you know?
1: What do you mean? I'm sure he's very
0: philanthropic.
1: It's a hard word to say. Anthropic, like AI. It's a rough episode.
0: Like, no, not even. I just feel like he should have to, like, distribute. And there's no need for someone to have that much money.
1: No, no way.
0: Even, like, a tenth of that. Even, like, a 0.001 decimal of a trillion would change my life.
1: 100 bucks would change my life today.
0: Yeah, that's true. That's real. I feel the same today. It's rough out here.
1: I filled up my car yesterday.
0: Oh.
1: Or on Monday. And it just kept ticking up and up and up.
0: But gas is going down now.
1: It is going. I got it with, like, $1.55 when I got it.
0: Yeah. Oh. Ouch.
1: Bang. It's still, like, $70 to fill up my car, though.
0: Your car is $70? It's like $70 to fill up my mom's car.
1: How many kilometers? I got, like, 650 kilometers. It's not that bad.
0: I guess. I don't think her tank is that big. I think it's, like, 400, maybe 500. She's an SUV. So. But still.
1: Yeah.
0: I don't know. Now you have gas.
1: Yeah, I've gas for a few weeks at least.
0: Mm-hmm. And we'll be going camping in a couple weeks.
1: Won't be taking my car, so I'm saving gas there. Yeah. I'm taking a train up halfway, and then...
0: driving the other rest of the way. But we're quite excited for that. I have never been, like, camping.
1: What?
0: I've been camping.
1: Oh.
0: But I've only been to, like, Grand Bend.
1: Oh, okay.
0: And that's...
1: So, Grundy Lake's what? We're going to Grundy Lake.
0: Docks, yes.
1: Oh, my God. We're going to campsite number 13.
0: It's like 5 hours, 6 hours, five and a half. It's 5.5.
1: Okay.
0: It's like.
1: So it's like up near Kilt.
0: It's like up in this way.
1: Yeah.
0: Up and left. Northeast.
1: Left. Yeah.
0: Northwest.
1: Wow.
0: It's northwest.
1: Yeah.
0: I think.
1: It is. I just don't know how far away it is.
0: And like we're going to be cliff jumping, which is going to be fun.
1: Yeah. Hopefully not dying.
0: Hopefully the water's not cold.
1: Should be fine. Actually, it's pretty cold.
0: Mm-hmm. Oh, but, you know, we should let you guys know what we started off the show with. So...
1: we started with a song called I Am From Bosnia, Take Me to America. I heard it on the radio the other day. It's apparently, like, the Bosnians' unofficial World Cup anthem.
0: Okay.
1: And it was making me laugh hysterically in the car.
0: So you wanted to play.
1: So I wanted to play. I wanted to share the wealth. And then we had Pupils by Oprah, not the one you're thinking of, and Lim.
0: Mm-hmm.
1: Pretty When You Cry by Olones. Money by Arkells and Portugal the Man. Velveteen by Always. Sleeping In by the Radio Department. And we ended with Mother by Said the Whale.
0: Which I feel like always pops up on our playlist. Like, we're always playing Always. And I think they're playing at Oshiega. So I'm like, maybe I should go to their set.
1: Yeah.
0: Check it out.
1: I like them a lot. They're also just like an easy Canadian pick too.
0: That's true.
1: We're they lazy, are. So.
0: No, we are not lazy. We are not lazy. I will not let that be spread. I don't like that rhetoric. Taylor Swift and Travis Kelce.
1: What about
0: getting
1: him?
0: Married?
1: Oh, I saw Zendaya and Tom Holland officially.
0: Well, Tom Holland, of course. Well, we did, but Tom Holland, like, officially confirmed it.
1: Interesting.
0: They're having like a small wedding, but they're having a wedding celebration at Madison Square Garden.
1: Taylor Swift and Travis, yeah.
0: Like the arena.
1: Oh, I know the one.
0: That's just so.
1: Are you going?
0: Am I going? Yeah.
1: Is it like you buy tickets to go?
0: No, I don't think.
1: Or is it okay?
0: I don't think it's like
1: forfeit. Can you imagine?
0: That would, like, I would not be surprised.
1: Oh no,
0: that man. Girl will do anything for a bag.
1: She already has a bag too. Second trillionaire soon.
0: Greedy.
1: Can you imagine?
0: I imagine it happening. But Tom Holland's doing a lot of press right now.
1: I saw a quote or something. It was like a quote from him about the Odyssey that he's in.
0: Mm-hmm.
1: And it was basically him saying that like, he went on, like, he was, like, working on that set, and he was like, wow, I can't believe how it is to have, like, an actual properly run, like, movie production going on.
0: Like, he didn't know how. Stuff. Yeah.
1: They're saying, like, they have, like, an actual script that's finished. We're not, like, writing it as we're recording. Mm-hmm.
0: I saw that, too, and I'm like, that's so funny. And then how he was, like, calling the people, like, the world, and being like, we need to do this. We did. Nolan does it like this, or whatever.
1: You just leave the MCU, bro. Mm-hmm. You got bigger and better things ahead of you.
0: But he said he will keep doing Spider-Man. He said he wants to keep...
1: paying him $1 billion for it.
0: I'm like, yeah, I would... And it's kind of like, okay, like, I'm Spider-Man. I feel like that's really kind of cool.
1: Yeah.
0: It's a flex.
1: I think so. I think he's a good Spider-Man. I think he's, like, overhated as Spider-Man.
0: I agree.
1: I like him better than Andrew Garfield and...
0: You think he's the best Spider-Man?
1: I don't like Tobey. I don't like Tobey Maguire. It's like a 30-year-old man playing Spider-Man. He's awesome. He's not that cool. He's kind of lame, and he looks stupid. Andrew Garfield was, like, okay.
0: I liked Andrew Garfield as Spider-Man.
1: Yeah.
0: And I like... I think Tom Holland's a good Spider-Man as well.
1: Yeah. I think he just works. He fits the character.
0: Yeah, he's, like... And he's like, forever looking young.
1: Yeah, exactly.
0: I wonder if one day he's just gonna get... Like, he's gonna hit a certain age and just completely... It'll, like, rapidly catch up to him aging. Or I remember the thing always has been that he looks like he has, like, a toad in his mouth.
1: What?
0: They think he, like, looks like he's holding, like, a frog in his mouth.
1: I've never heard that.
0: You never heard that? Have you heard that?
2: Yeah, of course. Famously.
1: I'm looking at him right now. I don't see a toad shape.
0: I'm not seeing...
1: Suspiciously toad-shaped.
0: Lump in my throat. That's funny.
1: Well, do we have anything else to talk about? We gotta do some
0: music.
1: Runs. No, we gotta run some PSAs first.
0: Oh yeah, okay.
1: But are we going back hereafter, or are we going straight to music?
0: Going to some music.
1: All right. We'll play some messages, and then we'll be having Stick Around by Mad Folk and some more songs. We'll give you a list after.

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9: And Stick Around by Mad Folk.
8: We started with.
9: Yeah.
8: Have you...
9: Sorry. Not my fault this time, guys.
8: No. I thought there was a ghost.
9: I thought it was Andrew.
8: Sorry, guys. There was noise from the peanut gallery. Jojo Siwa. Jojo, you know Jojo.
9: I know. I'm familiar.
8: And you know Royal Caribbean.
9: Like the cruise line?
8: Yep.
9: Yeah, okay.
8: Imagine you took Jojo Siwa and Royal Caribbean cruise line and you put them together. What do you get?
9: Hell?
8: The Jojo Siwa cruise experience.
9: Yeah, that sounds awesome.
8: So, Jojo Siwa, mega fans, super fans, had the opportunity to purchase a ticket on the Jojo cruise.
9: Yeah, I got a ticket.
8: Yeah, you have $1,100 to spend on a Jojo cruise ticket.
9: No, I got the high-end one. I paid six grand.
8: Six, 7 grand.
9: Nice.
8: Which I think is just an... Oh, my gosh. I'm so sorry. I think it's... It's crazy. First of all, I was watching TikToks on it, obviously.
9: Obviously.
8: So the youngest person on it is like 12 months old.
9: You're the youngest person ever.
8: You're the... And there's a lot of adults on it.
9: Yeah.
8: And at first I thought it was like a whole cruise dedicated for Jojo. But it's not. It's like you can pay just to go on the cruise regularly.
9: Does she what? Like she's like performs. Like she's like a singer, she did, right?
8: Yeah. Jojo, you get a Jojo concert. You get to meet Jojo. You get Q&As with Jojo. I saw a video of them chilling in the hot tub with Jojo.
9: That's awesome.
8: They had like bow decorating not competitions, but like activities.
9: Yeah, like little workshop things.
8: And the things that, like, I'm all for people spending their money on what they deem necessary. But the Jojo cruise,
9: it's just
8: not. She has to be desperate for money.
9: Do you think so? She's got to be so rich.
8: I know, but it's like, why would you do a cruise? Like, that's so bizarre. Because her demographic is children.
9: Yeah, whose parents will buy them cruise tickets.
8: I don't know.
9: $20 million net worth, allegedly.
8: Jojo Siwa? Well, yeah, because she was really popular. She was like Nickelodeon and stuff, but now she's getting older.
9: How old is she?
8: 23.
9: Oh.
8: Like, and she would remember when she went on Celebrity Big Brother?
9: No.
8: Well, she went on Celebrity Big Brother.
9: What's that?
8: Big Brother. You know what Big Brother is?
9: Like from 1984?
8: No, like the show.
9: No.
8: It's this reality TV show where they just put people in a house and they vote and stuff like that. And they like just live together and whatever.
9: Okay.
8: Jojo Siwa was on Celebrity Big Brother. She goes in, everyone thinks she's a lesbian because that's what she said very very...
9: Yeah, she was very much lesbian.
8: And then while on Celebrity Big Brother, she really hits it off with this guy named Chris Hughes. He's like a British guy. And they end up dating. I think they're still dating now. But it was a huge thing because everyone's like, what is happening? Like, we thought JoJo was not into Matt.
9: Yeah.
8: And then she came
9: out.
8: She's
9: also 10 years older than her.
8: Well, yeah.
9: He's 33. She's 20.
8: Yeah. It's quite strange. And everyone's like, well, why is she now with Chris Hughes?
9: Because it's now... She can't make as much money off being lesbian anymore.
8: Why not?
9: Because, like... They're going anti-gay now in the States.
8: That's true.
9: Like, I think she's just a hustler. She's, like, trying to make money. And she's like, well, what can make me the most money at this rate, like, at this moment?
8: But
9: right now?
8: I still feel like JoJo Siwa being, like, a pride icon was important.
9: Yeah, if she was actually... Maybe she's, like, bi, though.
8: Well, she was dating. She has had girlfriends.
9: Yeah.
8: Therefore, I would then think, like, she's think bisexual.
9: Yeah. But
8: which JoJo can be whatever she would like to be. Just her throwing that curveball of getting with a man, a ten year old man. You're the youngest man ever. Wow. But throwing the curveball of going onto Celebrity Big Brother to then be like, I'm gonna get with this guy 10 years my elder.
9: Yeah. Well, Big Brother.
8: Maybe she was influenced.
9: Under the influence.
8: Of?
9: Show.
8: Oh, yeah.
9: Yeah.
8: Yeah.
9: Speaking of reality TV.
8: Mm-hmm.
9: Have you seen Temptation Island?
8: No. So please, it's your turn.
9: You gotta see it. It's my turn to explain stuff. So they basically have these people with just, like, horrible relationships.
8: Isn't this the Temptation Island... There was the, like, non-American version, and there's that clip from it, right?
9: I don't know.
8: That clip of that guy running around on the beach because his girl had, like, slept with a...
9: Oh! Is that Temptation Island?
8: Yes, well, but like I think it's... Like, the UK version or something? No, like this, like, it was, like... Yes. Like, Latin America version or something.
9: Oh, okay. This one's just, like, the American one.
8: Yeah.
9: It's awesome, though, because they bring these people to this island, and so it's, like, four dudes and then four girls that are dating each other, and they have, like, separated the entire time, and then there's just, like, ten, like, the girls have, like, 10 hot dudes on their side, and then the guys have, like, 10 hot girls on their side.
8: Yeah.
9: And it's amazing. There's one couple that have been together for 5 years. They were, like, I think they're, like, high school sweethearts. They've been together for 5 years, and the guy goes, and he just, like, cheats on her over and over again. And it's horrible. And then they're forced to, like, watch clips of their significant other every week or whatever.
8: Is the show, yeah. Yeah.
9: It's awesome. There's this one guy who's, like, a master manipulator.
8: Of course. Like, adult child.
9: Oh, man child, Sabrina Carpenter. But, like, man child.
8: Yeah.
9: And he's just, like, crying. And, like, he's, like, he's being, like, super picky with, like, all the girls and being, like, oh, like, you're my best friend.
8: Ew.
9: Yeah, it's really hard to watch. Ew. But it's so, and then he'll be doing this and be saying, like, stuff that I can't even say on the show. And then he'll be, like, watch the clip of his girlfriend, like, meeting the guy who's, like, actually good to her and be like, oh, my God, she's the worst girlfriend ever. She's cheating on me. It's so funny.
8: Love Island. I've been watching Love Island, as you guys know.
9: Yeah.
8: They have this, there's this theme with the music in Love Island where they'll either play, like, very, like, popular music, like Sabrina Carpenter, there's been Benson Boone, of course, you know, Charlie XCX, et cetera, et cetera. Or it'll be music that is super specific to what's happening. So, for example, they're like, okay, Corbin, it's time to stand up to, like, come to the front. Mm-hmm. And the music goes, stand up! And it's like music so super specific to the scene, which I think is really, really funny.
9: I used to be a big, not like a, like, I didn't hate reality TV, but I would never see myself watching it. And I'm watching Temptation Island now, and I'm like, this is awesome.
8: Reality TV is really good.
9: This is really funny to watch.
8: Really good.
9: I want to watch something, like, I should watch Love Island.
8: You probably should get on this new season. It's really good. It's a really funny season.
9: Yeah. Is it, like, coming out currently, though?
8: Yeah.
9: I gotta watch it. I gotta wait till it's all out.
8: But there's so many episodes already.
9: Oh, okay. There's enough to, like, get me by?
8: Yeah.
9: Okay.
8: We're only episode 11 right now.
9: Okay. That's plenty, then.
8: Yeah. And I think on that note...
9: Head into some music?
8: Last set. Thanks for listening. Go watch Love Island at 9 o'clock tonight. And
9: watch Temptation Island. New season coming out soon. I forget when.
8: And
9: we'll be back next week, same time,
8: same place. Yep. And enjoy Unbroken by Honey Bear, the band.
9: Up next after that, we have Pure Michigan, the new single out from Kiwi Jr. I think it came out today.
8: Older Now by Mad Folk.
9: California, PDUSA.
8: Superstars by...
9: Yves Tumor. And Cost Evaluation by Hillsborough. Enjoy. Yep.

0: 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In exactly 15 seconds, we'll be on the air.
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5: Well, hey there, everybody. It is time now for When We Wake. I am your host, Andrew Shaver. You've got me for just under 60 minutes. And on today's program, I've got no wake-up call. It is just wall-to-wall, chock-a-block, terrific new music from across this country. On the show today, we'll hear new music from Halifax's Strange Plants, Montreal's Chris Vellon, Vancouver's Joe Abbott, a fantastic new collaboration between Field Guide and Georgia Harmer, and much, much more. But we'll kick it off in Toronto, new from Rise Carmine. From their album Under the Red Light, this is Terrestrial Love. Welcome to When

Okay, I had a terrific time listening to that one. Halifax's Strange Plants with their new one, What a Time. Now, I knew Lisa S.Q. when she was an actor in Montreal. Quite a good one, too. Does she still live in Montreal? No. She lives in Hamilton. Does she still act? Maybe. I know she puts out music, and it's quite good.

Hi, When We Wake listeners. This is Chris Vellon from Montreal with my new song, Planes, on When We Wake with Andrew Shaver.

New from Montreal's Chris Velen with Planes. Vancouver's Joe Abbott has a new album out, and I like it a lot. It's called Duster. From it, this is a duet with Cat Clyde called You'll Never Know My Heart.

That is new music from Alberta-born, Toronto-based Sister Ray. New one called Planet News. Sister Ray will be joining Bahamas on a bunch of dates in the States this fall. That's a nice double bill, hey? Speaking of nice double bills, Field Guide and Georgia Harmer have put their heads together on this one. It's called Party of One on When We Wake.

from a forthcoming album due this fall entitled Twilight of the Empire. That's Edmonton's King of Foxes with the orchestra. Seems a shame to go all the way to Edmonton and hear only one. Edmonton's Chic Chameleon has a debut album coming out in August called Losing Slowly. From it, this is Shade Your Way.

Look, we did two from Edmonton. Let's do two from Montreal. That was Isaac Simmons from Murmurs Orchestra Volume 2 with The Joy of It. And now here's the Barr Brothers from their excellent Let It Hiss album. This is Owning Up to Everyone on When We Wake.

That's the Barr Brothers out of Montreal. Now this is Portraitures out of Toronto, and as the lyrics on this song indicate, a very specific part of town that I remember very well is Museum.

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1: Okay.
0: Halifax's Amelia May has a new tune coming July 31st, so depending on when you're hearing this show, it might be out already. Here's its radio premiere. It's called Change.

New music from Amelia May, Changes, releases July 31st. Speaking of changes, let's change it up here for the last little bit on When We Wake. Nathan Turner calls Parson, B.C. home. He runs a studio there, too, don't you know? Where's Parson, B.C.? Parson, B.C. is just over the border from Alberta, south of Lake Louise. He's got a terrific new album out, instrumental on the guitar. The album's called Southpaw. Here's a track from it called Decisions.

From his stellar new album, The Prince of Birchie Head, that is Halifax, Nova Scotia's Alexandra Gallant with Since I Started. Time for one last track on this morning's episode of When We Wake. I'll give it to Leroy Stagger. Leroy just released a terrific album called Jubilee. It was produced by the Duke of Dartmouth, Joel Plaskett. From it, this is Swimming.

0: That is Leroy Stagger with Swimming Back to You. That's from Leroy's new album, Jubilee. And that brings us to the end of today's episode of When We Wake. I chatted with Leroy on a recent episode of the show all about that album, Jubilee, that was co-produced by Joel Plaskett. At time of taping today's show, I hadn't yet released that chat as a podcast, but it's very close. So by the time you hear this show, wherever you're hearing the show, that chat is likely up in podcast form. Just search When We Wake with Andrew Shaver. I'm at The Andrew Shaver on Instagram. Our theme song is Got You by my pal and yours, Noah Reed. Thanks for listening.
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6: Do you ever look into the mirror and see the 14-year-old version of yourself staring back at you? I'm not that far away from my adolescence, of course, yet many parts of me from that time are unrecognizable. A major shift in my life this year has been having double jaw surgery earlier, and that has been quite a shift from the younger version of me. Yet through the process of having braces again and recovering from surgery, all I felt is the weight of my 14-year-old self. What a hard age it is to be. I can't exactly tell you why having braces at 25 has brought up so many of the same insecurities that I swallowed down at 14 and 15, but I think at the core, there's still this little, small voice that says, I just want to feel pretty. And it's strange how that kind of mattered to me then and still sometimes matters to me now.

The song you're listening to right now is I Want to Feel Pretty by Greg Mendez. During our recovery process, one song that we kept playing was this song. It comes off of the album that was released this year called Beautyland by Greg Mendez. And we're joined by Greg today.

0: You're listening to Absent Sounds, and I'm one half of your hosting duo, Weirdy Mambo. Each week, my twin sister, Gizu, and I will pick two albums to dive into, sharing any interesting tidbits and stories along the way. We sat down with Greg Mendez during his stop in Toronto at the Sound Garage to talk about this album. It's an album full of love and grief and forgiveness in quiet clarity. We talk about all those themes, and as we play through the interview, we'll also be going through the album track by track. So if you get lost along the way, just know we're playing it from top to bottom. But as always, I'd encourage you to check it out and listen to it in full without interruption, because it is such a wonderful gift. Now, I will stop interrupting and allow you to hear the interview.
1: Since we're sitting outside on the grass, has been, I guess, a thought that I've been thinking about lately, a lot lately, is, you know, like, I don't know how many summers I have in my life. You know, there's only so many summers you have. I guess if you had, like, 50 summers left in your life, how would you want the shape of those summers to look?
2: Oh, man, I don't know. This one's pretty nice so far, like, doing this.
1: Yeah.
2: I don't know if I'd want to do it for all 50.
1: Just maybe, like, 25?
2: Yeah, maybe. If that. Couple more, maybe.
1: What do you want to shift those summers to look like instead?
2: I don't know. Maybe, like, going somewhere where it's not, like, brutally hot, but still nice.
1: Mm-hmm. Yeah.
2: If you know of anywhere.
1: I think Morocco, maybe.
3: It's crazy.
1: It's crazy how it's, like, not hot and you said Morocco. I was thinking, like,
2: yeah,
1: Spain, Portugal.
2: Morocco sounds hot. It sounds like it.
1: Okay, well, the lady was saying, like, Morocco is cool, and it doesn't have, I don't know. Maybe I'm lying. Maybe
2: you're
1: I'm
2: like
1: lying.
2: Alaska.
0: Speaking about places, the shape of Greg Mendez's albums usually feel like they have this thread in them where it feels like he has this far sickness. I guess that's kind of how I would describe it, the opposite of homesickness, or this restlessness to be somewhere else or somebody else or just in a different version of himself. Anyway, away from where the pain is and whatever it is that here brings. And I wonder about where that longing comes from.
2: I think a lot of the, like, voices on it, I think, are longing for something else for sure. I just feel like it's a very powerful emotion.
1: One other cool thing that we notice that you do a lot in your work is create almost vignettes of moments. And I think the way Weedy had described it was, it feels compact, like a gentle summer wind. And it's kind of windy right now, but just
2: yeah,
1: kind of,
2: nice,
1: you know,
2: right?
1: Very nice. Your music would go very well in this weather. But what attracts you to that type of storytelling? And
2: I don't know. I think I kind of just, like, fell into it, to be honest. I always just kind of, like, try and find what I like, or find the balance between, like, something that I like and something that I feel like I can do well, and just kind of, like, ended up there, you know. Like, I, you know, like, if I was thinking about what kind of music would I want to make, and the possibilities were, like, endless, mm-hmm. you know, maybe I wouldn't have picked it, but
1: so it's like you're limited. I don't want to say, like, limited. I don't know. Like, you know when you can't do everything?
2: Yeah.
1: So I guess, overview. You had talked about things getting pretty bad while you're making the record. And I think, I mean, I'm curious in, like, working, in your the way you work, do you feel like it's helpful? Does it help you arrive at creating something when things are rougher? Or is it easier for you to create when you are in a better place?
2: I think it's easier if I'm in a better place, honestly. Like, if I, like, feel good and I'm treating myself well, then, like, things generally go more smoothly.
1: Mm-hmm. Yeah, because, I mean, I was thinking about how some people say, like, that it's easier for them, like, to create or, like, have ideas for stuff or to have, I don't know who I was listening to speak about, and she was like, I just need to, like, work on not, like, harvesting my grief, or, like, not working on always having to be in a bad place to be able to create something.
2: Yeah, I mean, I think that feeling like being in a bad place, I think, is a hindrance, if any, and I'll do it anyway. Mm-hmm. But, like, I'm not particularly inspired by depression, and I mean, not like, maybe inspired is the wrong word, but if I'm, like, down bad, it's like I'm not doing this. Mm-hmm. You know what I mean? It's like when I'm, like, excited about something that, like, things start firing off. And
1: yeah, what makes you feel excited or curious?
2: I mean, just when I have, like, an idea that I'm excited about, I'll be, you know, excited. Or if I'm just, like, I don't know, I'm usually at my best if I'm just, like, happy, you know? Like, even if the music doesn't end up sounding happy, like,
1: yeah.
2: I feel like if I'm, like, making it in a state where I'm, like, joyful about it and like enjoying it. Like, I feel like that really comes through.
1: And I think like it even connects greater to people when you're, I don't know, pure-hearted when you're making it. I don't know if you're, I don't know. Do you know what I'm talking about? Usually when you kind of get there, get to that place. What part of that whole process brings you the most joy?
2: I really like writing and recording, I think, for the most, I mean, sometimes I don't also, but like, I think that is the part that really like drew me to it in general. Like, I don't really feel like a natural performer particularly, but I have grown to like it. And like, every night is different, you know. Sometimes I'm up there and I'm really just like, it really just feels like it's coming through me and that it's very like true. And then sometimes I'm like, you know, my mind is like, oh, what should I eat after this or what, and I'm just really just like going through the motions. So it kind of depends on the night.
1: Even going through the motions, I think that leads into the book that you're reading, or that you were reading in your Reddit AMA, R&D Heads, that it was by Joyce Jane?
2: Julian Jane. Yeah. We just listened to a podcast about it, too, in the car.
1: And then I was also even listening to his lecture, because I was like, I can't finish this book this fast. I was like,
2: Did you try? Whoa, I haven't finished it either. I'm still reading it.
0: Sometimes we use an eye joke that doing interviews is not just an excuse to talk to interesting people, but also an excuse to steal book and film wrecks. Now, I don't think Greg is necessarily recommending this book, but the book we're talking about is The Origin of Consciousness in the Breakdown of the Bicameral Mind, which was published in 1976 by psychologist Julian James. It's a pretty controversial book, but the seminal piece of literature kind of argues at the core that human consciousness is not that biological or that ancient, but instead it's a learned cultural tool which emerged roughly 3,000 years ago. In the theory, James's definition of consciousness is really synonymous with what philosophers would now call metaconsciousness or meta-awareness. So essentially, your awareness of being aware. So your thoughts about thinking, your desires about desires, and your beliefs about beliefs. Or I guess we could say that Greg Mendez is aware of what Greg Mendez is singing in Greg Mendez's songs.
2: It's crazy, though, right?
1: I'm curious about when you came into being, when you felt like you were a conscious being, or the moment your self-actualization
2: occurred. Oh, I don't know. I think I've always felt like maybe too aware. You know, like, I think I had, like, a lot of trouble connecting with people, even like going back to when I was a kid, just because I just felt like I was so in my own head about things and like indecisive. Like, the what's described there is like the exact opposite of like what I was like, you know. It was definitely not just like do this thing. I was always like paralyzed.
1: That actually reminds me of the first song I want to, because I think I heard that you at least described it more as like a spiral.
2: Yeah.
1: And if I thought that was interesting, because it juxtaposes really well with how soft it feels to me, at least when I imagine like a spiral. When I imagine a spiral, I imagine something like chaotic on the outside going crazy, but spiraling for me is very soft and quiet, which is why it made sense to me, the fact that the song was kind of still soft but also a spiral.
2: Yeah,
1: what you just said.
2: I think so. I mean, I think I've, maybe when I was younger, sometimes it would come out the other way too. But yeah, I was just like sitting on the bed and I just heard it and I started playing it on guitar, and the words came really quickly. And then I like fussed with the arrangements of like the instruments and the recording like a lot, to the point where I almost like threw the whole thing out.
1: What stopped you from just throwing it out?
2: Just some like other people being like, are you nuts?
1: I know your wife is one of the voices, right?
2: She was one of those. For sure.
1: I'm curious about the second song, which was Looking Out Your Window.

0: What kind of places have you had experiences with that, like, that have been permanently changed because of something that happened there, without necessarily it being a big moment? I don't know.
1: You know what, that was really strange.
0: Sometimes I think, at what age did hospitals become scary? Because I guess, like, I feel like when you're... Is it, like, immediately when you're born, you become afraid of hospitals?
2: Yeah, maybe. It's, like, the first thing.
0: Yeah. Or, like, when do you learn to be afraid of the dent? Like, yeah. I don't know. Like, I'm curious about, like, when things changed, or, like, when... Yeah, a space became something else for you.
2: I mean, I think I'm, like, weirdly comforted by hospitals, actually. I don't know. I really don't. Something's wrong in here, I guess. But, yeah, I mean, I think that, yeah, that stuff can definitely change. And when is the moment? I don't know.
0: I'm going to list some places and tell me if you feel comfortable in them, yes
2: sure,
0: or no.
2: Sure, I okay. can do that.
0: Graveyards.
2: Yeah, I feel a lot of emotions in graveyards, I think. I'm not really scared of them. I guess if I'm, like, alone in it at night, it's a little spooky. But sometimes I feel very, like, this strange sense of, like, connect. Just, like, thinking about the history and, like, all the lives of the people. And you see the dates and it's, like, died in 18, whatever. And it's just, like... Just imagining what their life was like.
0: Yeah.
2: And that's, like, really crazy.
1: Someone looking into your window, like, you look across and you see someone staring
2: at you. That's scary. Okay. 100%. Yeah. Weirdly comforted by that.
0: You're not alone. I was going to say the principal's office, or, like, any type of authority office.
2: Yeah, I'm usually just mad, probably. Like, okay. I've spent a lot of time in those as a kid.
0: And maybe, like, last one would be, like, this is gonna be bad. I was gonna say, like, a car wreck, but not, like, a car wreck. But not, like, I know, I'm, like, thinking about, but I was, like, how can I make this not
2: bad? Say that's bad.
0: Yeah. Okay. Comfortable because the odds is that it won't be me tonight. Someone else. We'll jump down to Mary / streaming. Okay, I guess we kind of talked about this when you're mentioning in Feel Pretty, yeah, with, like, the tinkering and making mistakes in your record and then kind of just, like, accepting it or, like, playing it live and then keeping it. We were wondering about different moments in your life where you made a mistake, but it kind of ended up being good. Or kind of
2: in
0: like
2: my
0: that.
2: Life?
0: Yeah.
2: Man, I mean, I guess, like, everything, really.
0: Because it brought you...
2: Yeah. Because, I don't know, not that everything is perfect, but, like, you never know. Like, what if I didn't make a... wrong turn in the street
0: coast.
2: Like
0: the
2: yeah because yeah. would somebody have like hit me and then if I made the right turn or what, you know.
0: Yeah.
2: I feel like we'll never know. Yeah. And that's I love that.
0: Yeah,
1: it doesn't bring you any anxiety, it brings you comfort.
2: Yeah, because you could just like flip a coin, there's no
1: do you believe in alternate universes?
2: I kind of do, yeah.
1: Okay.
2: I kind of do, like, not because of any reason other than like why not.
0: Yeah. In the alternate universe of Greg. Well, what is Greg doing right now, I guess?
2: Maybe my name's Craig.
0: Craig. Like, there's like Craig's cookies. Have you seen them? He Craig's list. You have a list and you are...
1: I think I'm a type of person who doesn't really like to ruminate or reflect on events afterwards. I kind of try and do the post-mortem during the event, which it doesn't obviously work that well. But do you find more... Like, are you a reflective person in that sense? Or are you like a... You seek understanding in moments while they're happening. I think the reason I was thinking about that is more just like the mistakes happening or while things are engaging live.
2: Yeah, I think I'm more reflective. I think I try to do both, but I feel like I get like too caught up in my emotions in the moment, and I feel like I'm definitely more like, I can definitely be more like introspective and like... What's the word? You know, I feel like I see things better later. And a lot of, like, the songwriting is kind of from, like, a removed perspective. Because I can, like, you know, zoom out a little bit and figure out what's really going on.
0: Do you think that you can only gain perspective with time?
2: I think maybe not, like, only, but I think that time gives a perspective that you can't.

0: I'm going to jump down to the next track, which is Everybody Wants to Be Your Friend Except Me. Uh-huh. And this track, for me personally, I resonate with the part or the idea of, I don't know, it just feels like there's a lot of like almost shame sometimes when everybody else likes somebody except for you.
1: When do you feel like I can firmly say this is my friend? When do you, are you able to say, well, I don't really think this person is a friend?
2: I think like it could be many different ways. Like sometimes it's just like a vibe thing, mm-hmm. you know, which can be pretty immediate. But then like, I don't know, a lot of times if it's like you could tell somebody's a true friend when something really happens, you know, mm-hmm. like what? Do they have your back? Mm-hmm. And do you want to have their back? Because that's like a question. Like, if you're gonna be, if someone's gonna be your friend, and then like you're confronted, and you're like, do I want to have that person's mm-hmm. back? And sometimes the answer is no, because sometimes they're just getting into crazy all the time, and like I'm not co-signing your
1: every time. Yeah, I mean, actually, that's a good like change, because I was thinking about how I think sometimes you kind of just accept, well, I guess I have to have this person in my life, but it's like actually, no, I can choose.
2: Yeah, totally
1: I don't want
2: don't.
1: You to have
2: yeah.
1: to be there.
0: I mean, it's also relevant because I think maybe a couple weeks ago, my therapist had asked me, like, what does friendship look like in your life? And I was like, you know, like, when you actually sit and think about it, it's kind of, not to sound sad, but it's like, I literally don't know what, like, concretely what that would look like or what that means. So, yeah, I'm also curious about your ideas of give ideas and I'll write them down.
2: Yeah. Like, what is friendship? Yes. It's just, like, somebody that you enjoy spending time with and that you care about, you know? Like, if I would, like, if someone's my friend, like, I'd get arrested for him. You know what I mean? Like, like if they had, like, drugs in my car and we got pulled over, like, I'd just be like, that was mine. Yes, yeah, mm-hmm. it's fine.
1: Yeah. That's actually, even, like, the idea of self-sacrifice or, like, martyrdom. I know, this is, like, tangent again, but I used to really associate the idea with like, love, with martyrdom. Like, I have to suffer for this, unless, or it's not, like, real. I'm not, like, a real friend, but I don't know. I'm trying to not associate friendship or stuff with pain all the time. Or, like, yeah.
0: I mean, gentle.
1: Gentle love. That leads us into gentle love. Look at that segue.
2: Expert.
1: Two things with the music video. One, that doll is so cool, but also kind of, like, scary.
2: Yeah, that was the idea.
1: But we were so fascinated by the way that the way that you're tending to the doll is almost wrong, but it's caring. Like, giving it food, but, like, the food falling on its face, or putting it into a bath when it's going to get all wet. Has there been a way that you receive love that you have learned that maybe it wasn't necessarily, like, people were loving you in a way that you weren't really able to receive in the past? Like, the doll in that way?
2: Yeah, totally. Or, like, you know, I feel like there's a lot of instances of people trying and it's just like, it's not working, you know, it's just like, or there's like, I feel like some of the idea of that song was just like, there are ways that someone might love you, but the way that they go about it is like selfish, like it's for them mm-hmm. and it's not like taking into account who you are.
0: That sounds like a lot of what parents do.
2: Maybe. Yeah, it's like, exactly what parents
0: yeah.
2: do.
0: Yeah.
1: If you were to write a handbook now with the top three things that Greg needs to feel cared for or loved, what would be on the top of those?
2: Top three? I don't know, really. I haven't really thought about it for myself. I'm just like, I just appreciate it when people like meet me where I'm at, you know? Mm-hmm. Yeah, really, that's it.
1: Yeah. Like, the person knowing how you would like to be met? Or I mean, not knowing,
2: or you can
1: being
2: ask,
1: able to
2: you know?
1: Actually asking, yeah. Like, asking. Wow, like, that's an option.
2: Asking's really cool, yeah. What do you need?
1: And the second thing we had on that, on Gentle Love, is are you an everyday whistler? Do you whistle?
2: No, I'm really not. I'm on recording whistling one other time.
1: The sleep, yeah. No, the slaughter.
2: Yeah.
1: To research.
2: And that was really just an accident.
1: A little mistake, or like wrong place, wrong time, right place. Right.

0: Hi, this is Greg Mendez. 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
1: Dropped on Droulard is back. The Ford City Business Improvement Association is thrilled to unveil the most anticipated event of the year, Dropped on Droulard, happening on Saturday, August 15th from 11 a.m. until 10 p.m., rain or shine. This festival is packed with events and attractions such as live music, live artist renderings, a car show, interactive art, skateboarding, DJs, street performers, and plenty of local vendors for attendees to enjoy. 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
2: You're listening to Absent Sounds. The album we're diving into today is Beautyland by Greg Mendez. We're joined by Greg Mendez, and those two songs came off of the album, and they were called Frog and It Breaks My Heart.
3: So what I had written down as Frog was the fact that this track is essentially one line, but very much comes back to the idea of forgiveness, which has already come up as another theme in the record. So I wanted to know a little bit more about your relationship with asking for forgiveness in general, and what that looks like in relation to the Into Beautyland.
0: I think I'm better at forgiving other people than I am myself, or asking for it for myself.
3: There was something that either I read, I think, yes, where you had said that it was like a spontaneous track and it felt like an offering. So I was wondering if that's just like a singular moment within Frog that it felt like that, or is it just like a constant thing within music for you?
0: I think it's a constant thing, yeah. I'm always trying to like offer something up or communicate something that I can't just with words. Like if I could just say it all, I probably wouldn't even make music.
2: When it comes to saying things, I'm no good at articulating myself verbally in conversations either. In fact, I tend to just write people letters and say how I feel, whether it be frustration or longing or to seek forgiveness. Honestly, I am probably worst at the latter one, though. Someone once told me that I ask for forgiveness for all the little inconsequential things too much and don't say sorry for the big things. I still don't really know how to sit with that, but the whole album, Beautyland, flows with this idea of forgiveness.
0: More forgiveness.
3: I lie. I said that was the second time. That was the first unintentional.
0: Yeah, they're all about forgiveness.
2: Most of all, forgiving yourself.
0: I think it's a beautiful idea and like a really hard thing, and I feel like the reward for it is really great.
4: Mm-hmm. And also the idea that forgiveness is not just one time, but constantly, like every time I am confronted with a thing again.
0: Yeah, and also, because you can forgive somebody, you're going to get sore about it again in your mind, and it's kind of like, it's just like love, you know? Mm-hmm. It's like a practice.
4: But thinking about, like, the practice, because this is two things I was thinking about, because I know guitar, piano, like, the piano part is, that's my favorite part in when the piano comes in, but also the idea of, like, practicing or not being very good or, like, limited ability to do certain things on certain instruments. When you look at those things, how do you get yourself to be comfortable, like, sharing, even, like, you know, when you're not, like, 100%, 1,000, a billion percent, like, good at something, how do you still put it out there or, like, use it?
0: I think in that, like, sense, you know, I couldn't do much else on piano than, like, what I do, but if it feels like it's, like, you know, it's not, like, to me, it's not, like, ooh, that's bad piano. It's just like simple, you know. So if it serves the song, then I'll do it. I'll look bad at something. I don't care.
3: Is there a feeling?

0: that you're often going for when you're making your music? It doesn't have to even feel like a, I know it's finished because of this feeling, but just like a, it's
1: in vibe.
0: Yeah.
2: Yeah, definitely. There is like a, some sort of like unexplainable it's finished feeling. But before that, I'm kind of just going for like the strongest feeling that I can get possible. Of like, yeah, whatever it is. Like, and it could be different than what I'm feeling, which I think is important actually. Cause when you're like, if you're just hearing a song, like that would suck if it only hit you, if you were feeling like that, you wanted to make somebody feel that. Yeah, so I'm like,
0: I'll bring you to that
1: place. We're all going down. Yeah. On the ship.
0: And I feel like that's the best songwriting, when you're able to like,
2: yeah. Or make it better.
3: I pretend your garden's filled with flowers every morning.

kiss me like you did every time I get groceries, pulling all the shopping carts of love's

0: I mean, I think even like thinking about crying or moving people, what was the last thing that really moved you? Piece could be art, anything, experience, really.
1: We just saw this movie Obsession last night. That was really, I liked it. It moved me. It got me thinking about a lot of stuff, and it was felt like I felt things from it.
0: Have you watched?
2: No, I mean, I want to, but I'm convinced I should wait 5 years when the hype died to die. So I'll come to it. I'm getting it.
1: It was good, you know? It was good. I honestly haven't heard any of the hype because I don't go on the internet.
0: Online. But I was like the chronically online.
1: But I was like, the person I was with it had heard the hype, so I was like influenced by the hype.
0: I guess hype for Toy Story 5 as well. Supposedly, people have been saying it's good. So I was like,
1: okay. It's good, apparently. Okay. All right, cool. I like Toy Story. That movie makes you feel something.
0: Toy Story 3 specifically.

0: line here where it said, you got a couple tricks to pull before he's gone. Two questions off of that. What are some last tricks that you'd like to pull before your candle goes out?
1: Tricks? Oof. I mean, tricks, man?
0: Like a skateboard trick?
1: All right, yeah, I could do like a 360 flip or something. I don't think I've ever landed one of those.
0: Like a back handspring or something?
1: Yeah, I would like to backflip, too. I can't do that. I can't even do a cartwheel.
0: Oh, gosh. Can you do like...
1: Yeah, that's how I was trying to do cartwheels.
0: What are you still hoping to experience that you have not yet experienced in this life?
1: In life? Maybe forgiving myself, going back to that.
0: Wow. Really? I always imagine myself on my deathbed, looking back and just feeling bad for myself for like hating my life the entire time. You know when the self where you, meditation where you put your hand on your heart, loving kindness, and you can't extend it to yourself, but like if I can't forgive myself, maybe I can extend kindness to myself in this moment instead.
1: Yeah, I think that's really it, you know. Traveling's like whatever, stressful.
0: but you'll make it there.
1: Maybe I'll make another album. I don't know. Oh yeah, I don't know. I'm kind of like every time I make one, I'm like, that's it.
0: Do you feel satisfied? Like, I don't need to do it anymore. I'm done. I've done everything. I've said everything I want to say.
1: Oh, definitely not. But I am like at the end of one. I'm just like, God, that was a pain. Like, I could take a good long break from that.
0: Like a summer. This is your break.

And that brings us to the end of the album Beautyland by Greg Mendez. Thank you so much, Greg, for chatting with us before the show. And thank you, Libby, for helping to organize things. And thank you, dear listener, for joining us for the interview.

And for the last half of our show, we're going to be playing through another album that is very near and dear to my heart. It is called Goodnight Summerland by Helena DeLand. It is her second album, and she is a Montreal-based singer-songwriter. Summerland is not just an album, it's actually a lakeside community in Okanagan Valley in Vancouver, just 4 hours, drive west of Vancouver. And that's actually where Helena DeLand was born. It wasn't until a few years ago that she really started to take an interest into Summerland, as she was too young to really store her own memories there at the time. All her ideas or knowledge of Summerland really came to her secondhand in her parents' grainy photographs and their taste of student life, and for a long time, that was enough. But then Helena lost her mother, Maria, in 2021, and the grief that followed, as well as some sense of wondering more about her mom, really heavily influenced the tracks that you're going to hear in this album here as well. So we're going to start off with the first few songs. We have Moon Pith, Saying Something, and Spring Bug, which come all off of the album Goodnight Summerland by Helena DeLand.

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1: And then I noticed this old guy, face like an old shirt, and he walked across the room. 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And he put in a coin. And he pressed three buttons.

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My weight running with the planets. My soul send a vein through my t-shirt. I would end my life with a major. If there's a chance fighting splits and I see her. In a moment's blush, a romantic spin. The weight's an easy melt. And a sudden lift. Oh, could it really be? A sweeter than I see. It's not even life. It's just a choice of three.

All right, welcome back once again to Indie Electric here on 99.1 CJAM FM, where as always, we are redefining radio in Windsor and Detroit. I'm your host, Brian, bringing you a weekly selection of independent rock and electronic music every Friday from 10:30 a.m. until noon, or anytime you like over at cjam.ca, where all of our shows are available to stream on the archives. So if there's ever an episode of a show at our station that you're a fan of and you missed out on it, it'll be up there waiting for you. And it's just generally a great way to check out all the different shows that we have on offer, including those that may be sitting outside of the typical hours that you're tuned into our network. However, though, we just finished out the second of three different set lists that I have going on in today's show. Another very heavily electronic-based one there, but with the end there, the last few tracks in particular, kind of changing things up a bit. Starting off at the very beginning, though, as I talked about earlier, this is a Montreal-based electronic artist by the name of Jump Source, who have been playing on the show quite frequently recently. But this is actually the first time that they've released a full-length LP album, and it's called Fold. It came out this year, and from that we heard the track A Dull Knife. Before this, essentially the project was just releasing small EPs, which isn't too uncommon with a lot of electronic artists. I have noticed that while there are many electronic artists that will release full-length LP projects, there are also a number of artists that kind of just stick to releasing EPs, especially those that kind of design their music more so in to be heard in a club setting rather than a proper like album listening experience. But it's nice to see an actual full-length project from this particular artist, just because I have been a pretty big fan of everything I've heard so far that they put out. After that, though, another electronic artist, but this one being from Oakland, California, that was Space Ghost with Prism. That comes from the 2004 Dream Tool EP. And then finally, after that, was DJ Seinfeld and SG Lewis with a collaborative track with on the new DJ Seinfeld LP called If This Is It. And that was the song Something That I've Never Known. Really great project from what I've heard so far of it. And it's very much, I would say, a throwback to sort of that early Y2K style of electronic music. Very reminiscent of a lot of those kind of early club classics that you heard in the early 2000s, such as kind of the, like Alice DJ or DJ Encore style tracks. And one song in particular that I'm a really big fan of from this record is actually called The Right, which I think is easily probably the biggest highlight from this particular release.

0: backward, like background ambient synth pad thing going on that is very similar to artists such as Sewer Slut. But that was a track from the 2024 release Alea Eocta Est, and that was the song Frame Detox from that one. And then finally, finishing things up, the final two tracks in that set list, a bit of a change up here, but the brand new Charlie XCX is finally out. It's called Music, Fashion, Film, and that was the track Card Decline from that release. It's very, very good display of sort of the new sound that she has going on with this record, which is much more in line with a pop punk sound as opposed to like a dance club sound that Brat had. And I think she kind of made it a point to really change things up a lot, just because of the fact that Brat became this big cultural moment for her, and obviously there was like a big tour attached to it. So I think in order to sort of stop herself from being put into like a single box, wanted to change things up and just kind of move on to like the next element of her career. But so far what I've heard of the record though is quite good. It isn't growing on me as much as Brat has, but that being said, Brat was also a bit of a grower album for me, so hopefully with repeat listens it'll end up being one of my favorite albums of the year. But again, it's good stuff, but not quite on the same level some of her past material for me quite yet. And then finally, finish things off, out of Brooklyn we heard from Lip Critic, and this is the new LP Theft World, and from that we heard the track Debt Forest. Bit in line, I would say, with projects such as Death Grips, where it's sort of that punk rock industrial sound, but maybe not quite as manic. It's a little bit more accessible, I would say, but the opening track from this particular LP is absolutely phenomenal, easily one of my favorite songs of the year. Without further ado, though, we are going to be getting into the final third of the program, starting things off with another, funny enough, another Montreal electronic artist. There's been a lot of them in today's show, but this is from a artist called Glob DJ. We'll be hearing two new tracks from the 2026 LP Glob, and we'll be starting off with the track Clowns from this release. Keep it tuned to 99.1 CJM FM, where as always, we're redefining radio in Windsor and Detroit.
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So you're hanging with your inner circle. 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

0: base melter. 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
1: Bitch!
0: Boom, bitch, and burn that strip to dust. 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Mass off the madness, man combust. 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
1: All right, and welcome back once again to Indie Electric here on 99.1 CJAM FM, where as always, we're redefining radio in Windsor and Detroit, and I'm your host, Brian, bringing you a weekly selection of independent rock and electronic music every Friday from 10:30 a.m. until noon, or anytime you like, over at cjam.ca, where all of our shows can be found on our archives. Getting near the end of the program before we finish things out with the final track in the show. Just want to quickly recap what we heard in that last about 25 minutes or so before getting to the last song. As I mentioned earlier, we heard two songs from one of many Montreal DJs that were featured in today's show. For some reason, there was just a ton of music out of Montreal, but this is a artist by the name of Glob DJ, and he just put out an album called Glob. Heard two tracks from that one, the first of which was called Clowns, and the second of which was called Sponge, but it's spelt like S-P-U-N-J as opposed to the actual proper spelling of it. But really great stuff from this artist, though. I was quite a big fan of it, and I want to feature it more so in upcoming episodes of the show, especially for the DJ sets. I find that these style of tracks always work out quite well. Following that, though, going back to last year's project from Symphony, that was Lamenting Malice. And from that, we heard the song Emotion 2. Really great material from this artist. A bit more, I would say, more aggressive than a lot of the past LPs. It seems that the project is really going into a bit more of an abrasive territory, especially this album in particular. And then finishing off the mixed portion of the set list is two other songs, with the first of which being Igloo Ghost out of the UK. This goes back to the 2024 record title Memory Exo, and that was the track Do Signal from that release. And then finally finishing things out with a bit of a deep cut, but this is a track from Death Grips, going back to their often forgotten about debut EP, which is simply a self-titled release, and it was one of three songs that was off of this album, or EP I should say in this case, but that was Face Melter, How to Do Impossible Things. I think Death Grips, honestly, early on kind of found their sound pretty quickly, and this track seems kind of like it could almost be a B-side to The Money Store that didn't make it onto the album, but it is very much in line with like what you would expect to hear from the project, especially the like woman distorted vocals that play throughout different parts of the tracks with their interesting use of samples. Kind of reminds me of the song System Blower off The Money Store, where they use the vocal sample of Serena Williams and just distorted it to the point where it's kind of funny, because it's just the original audio sample is just a woman playing tennis, but then when you hear it in the song, it almost sounds like a woman being shot because of how aggressive it sounds. But it's just sort of a testament to how much altering audio can sort of change the perception of something. But really great stuff from them nonetheless. A bit of a pain in the butt, though, because I started queuing that song up into the DJ set list, and then I realized how much swearing was actually in it, so I obviously had to go back and kind of edit it all out with a fine-tooth comb. But it sometimes is worth it to go through the extra effort just to feature some more of the hip-hop material in the program. However, though, going to finish off with the final track of the show by an artist named Hesse Cassell. This is a Chilean artist who just recently put out an album called Morir Saltando, and we'll be finishing things off with the song No Me Puedo Relajar. Enjoy the rest of your Friday, and keep it tuned to 99.1 CJAM FM, where as always, we are redefining radio in Windsor and Detroit.

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1: 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On Sunday, August 9th, American Vanity at The Magic Bag, John Snodgrass at St. Andrew's Hall, Chuck English at the Foundation Hotel, The Hugh Smith Quintet at Cliff Bells.
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5: Drivers who use handheld devices such as cell phones are 4 times more likely to get into crashes serious enough to cause injury or even death. Brain injuries such as those caused by distracted driving kill more people under the age of 20 than any other causes combined. 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Everyone deserves to travel on our roads without fear.
6: Hey CJAM listeners, my name is Lix, and in this two-part series, I will be interviewing the 6 artists and 3 staff members that were involved in the Creatives at Work initiative put on by Arts Council Windsor and Region. Throughout the series, we'll be outlining just what the Creatives at Work project entailed for the artists and businesses, and we'll take some diagnostics on the arts community in Windsor and Essex. I hope you enjoy.
7: So I'm here today with Niku and Kali. And if you could just say what your mediums are and kind of a little bit about each of your artistic practice to start.
8: Yes, I'm Niku. I'm a kind of a drawing, I'm an interdisciplinary artist, an emerging curator, and my practice spans around a drawing performance, site-specific installation, and a site, I make custom-built tools to draw with them, and also I paint.
7: Nice.
9: I'm Kali. I'm by trade a visual poet, but I do a lot of multimodal work as well. Yeah, mine's a little bit more to the point.
7: No, that's totally cool. So you've both been practicing your practice in Windsor for about how long?
8: It has been almost 4 years, like 3 years and more than half time that I'm here. I arrived here and I did my master here. And after that, I did a curatorial fellowship, so it has been like 3.5 years that I'm constantly engaged with art in Windsor.
7: Okay.
9: I'd say for me, it didn't really start until my master's. Mm-hmm. I always knew that I enjoyed poetry, but the visual poetry didn't really come out of it until, I guess, fall 2023. But I didn't start really getting into it until it was thesis time, so I'd actually say for maybe just like 2 years.
7: Okay. And during that time that you've been making art in Windsor, what would you say are maybe the 3 top challenges that each of you have faced specific to Windsor? Maybe you can even branch a little bit out to Ontario or Canada, your challenges here as an artist.
9: I'd say that's probably one of the biggest is I feel like there's so much space, even in Windsor alone, that mm-hmm. could be used or be inspired by to create artwork. We either don't have the right people who are interested in supporting, or we don't have the funding to support. And it would be a pure volunteer basis, but everyone can't just give up their time like that. So it's it's hard. I think that funding is the biggest one, especially when it comes to residencies, where it's a great opportunity to be inspired by the environment that you're working with. But it helps when you get a little bit of money with it to account for all the time that you're putting into it. So those kind of opportunities are lacking.
8: Mm-hmm. For me, it was after, especially after school, for me, the challenge was how to engage with community and how to get out of this just the school gallery or like art community in the school. So I was looking for giving me a chance or opportunity to engage with art community outside of the school.
7: Yeah. Okay. What would you like to see in Windsor in terms of artists? And it can be kind of the same thing, funding, residency opportunities, space, or if there are other things that are on your list of what could Windsor kind of be doing better to foster their artist community?
8: One of the things that whenever I go to art event, it comes to my mind is that how to bring all kind of artists together or like programs that can support different artists that work with different medium.
7: Okay.
8: Because when I, that's one. And also different spaces to give artists to work, like non-traditional spaces for artists to work, like this residency.
7: Yeah.
9: I completely agree. Actually, I find that the most successful art-centered events in Windsor are the ones that bring different veins of or mediums of artists together. There was this poetry and painting thing that was done while, and I think it was summer 2023 at River Bookshop, and that was probably the first time I like was be able to participate in an event but also see an event in Windsor that brought two different mediums together. And that was really cool because like as a poet I produced this poem, and then there was an artist that was inspired by that and painted, and then there was like an art show and poetry reading.
7: Okay.
9: And it brought a lot of people. I mean, the little hole in the wall above River Bookshop is already quite small, but there was a wait list. You had to be put on to like get a text that you could make it up to the spot upstairs, but there was no there's not enough space.
7: Okay.
9: So events like that, I think that's how you do it, because there are opportunities for the different artists, but it's very isolated, I find. And all the visual artists go and support the visual artists.
7: Mm-hmm.
9: And then all the poets go and support, because there's a great poetry community, I think, from what I know and been a part of, but it is still very separated from like visual artists. So.
8: Yeah. Even like film students, they're separate from visual artists, so they go to just their own event.
9: It's like, it's very individualized, where I feel like we can totally thrive if we just are brought together.
7: Yeah, and what you were saying about the bookshop, that's a perfect example of a business kind of fostering the artist community and their capacity. So let's get back to the reason why we're all here, which is Creatives at Work, put on by ACWR. What kind of attracted you to apply, or where did you hear about it?
8: The title was different.
7: Yeah, yes. Creatives at Work. Yes. Yeah, you're like, what is, who's the creative and who's working?
8: Yeah, like I like that it made me think to, okay, like artists should be at work, and I love that the idea, even though I didn't know what it's going to be, but I like the weirdness and the how strange was the title in a good way.
7: Mm-hmm.
8: So that was the first step that I wanted to apply, and then when I went to read the whole text about it, and I figured that, this is kind of a collaboration. That was the second part, and like community-based with businesses. So it made me think that this is will be a different space to work in.
7: Mm-hmm.
8: And of course, the residency part of it.
7: Yeah,
8: that was a big thing, because I wanted to do a residency, and it was in Windsor. So, yeah.
7: Yeah, awesome.
9: For me, I had been following the Arts Council for a while now, since I did an internship in my undergrad there back in 2021. So as a result, I'm always on the Instagram. So I saw the question be put out to be like, oh, like, what would you like to see done in Windsor? I remember responding to it, but it wasn't, that's not what I pitched. I remember I was just kind of like, oh, like spaces or something like that. And then I actually didn't apply until the last day, because I was like kind of mulling it over. It came at a really good time, though, because I had just finished my master's thesis defense, which was using visual poetry as a way to talk about mental health. And then this came up, and I was like, you know what? Could I use visual poetry to talk about something else? Could I incorporate it with a business? Like, how? And from what I know, there's not too many people doing visual poetry with businesses in Windsor. So I was like, okay, you know what? I applied on the last day. I was like, I'll just... Actually, I think Alejandro messaged me, and he was like, you said you were gonna. Are you gonna? Are you gonna? So I was just like, well, I'll pitch it and then see what happens. Got accepted, and I was like, great. What's next?
7: So what were your expectations going into it, or what did you know about the whole project, I guess?
9: I think I knew that I was going to be paired with a business that was non-artistic or non-like art-centered. I actually pitched for a CNC machining. I was like, this is how I would use sound and machines. And even though Cowtex, the business I ended up being paired with, wasn't the first business I was paired with, that actually was more similar to the project proposal that I initially pitched. So I ended up getting to use a kind of the same ideas that I was originally thinking of using, but everything totally changed once I got into the space and met the people and heard the stories of people who'd been working there for like 36 years. That was their whole life, right out of high school, and the work was born out of the environment.
7: So adapting to the challenge, I know during the grant, it was because you didn't know what business you were paired with. How did you find filling out the application when you didn't know that element of the project?
8: For me, because I chose that I'm not going to know. Because first I thought maybe bakery could be nice, but then I told myself that no, I really want to challenge myself, and they chose. But so it was hard, I could say.
7: Yeah.
8: But after 2 weeks, I kind of found my way to go through it. But I like the surprise aspect of it.
7: Okay.
8: Yeah,
7: I guess it adds to the challenge and just showing how you can adapt as an artist. I guess that was part of the element of the actual project, is how you adapt to this space that you're just thrust into. So it was very, very interesting from I guess facilitator level to see how you all rose to the challenge, and you all really did blew me away with how you adapted to that. So when you got into the space, how did that go on your first day, each of you?
8: For me, I was dealing with how, like, should I be invisible or visible to the whole audience or to the people that actually work there. I had challenged to figure that out and be, like, consider myself as an artist that participating or as a, like, just a visitor. Like, I was dealing with those challenges. So conceptually, I kind of went through it conceptually at first to find the spot that I want to stay there and how private it is, how it's not private, how people can see me or not. But also because my practice is part of it is site specific,
7: right?
8: So it was responding to me as well at first day that how I'm doing this.
9: My first day at Cowtex was actually just a lot of names of a lot of employees and people that I would have eventually have spoken with at some point during the 6 weeks, and a lot of safety. I didn't actually get to go inside the machinery manufacturing part of the warehouse yet, because I had to go through all the safety procedures, make sure I had all my PPE gear, the right size of, like, steel toe shoes. I mean, I got to, like, stand from, like, the little window to view into the space that I was eventually going to be in. But first it was meeting everyone and following the logistics that I could enter the space.
7: I found that really interesting because I think each artist in this program got a different side of experiencing business. So Kali, for you, it sounds like you were kind of very integrated into the team. You were given this formal training. You learned everyone's name. It was a very professional setting. Where Niku, I know you and some others, the space was a little bit more open for interpretation on your side and for the business and the other employees. They weren't really sure what your role was. I know you were, I remember you saying, and you weren't, it took a little while to know your role there too, where you're allowed to go, where Cowtex was like, you can't go here. Yeah. Like the robot, this is the robot's lane.
9: Yeah.
7: Yeah, the robot won't run you over. But it's also interesting that you were saying, that you weren't sure if you should be visible or invisible in the space. And I think that's something that was a little challenging for each artist, knowing your role. But I think creatives at work, just like the title says, this is your job, and it's illustrating that this project should have artists as workers. It should be, not that we want to fully commodify and commercialize everything, but that you are a valid contributor to the space. So
8: yes, like I think at first the Ropa, the person that introduced the space to me, she kind of made it for me very free. Like I thought, okay, I'm allowed to do everything. But that also scared me at the beginning because there was no specific spot that I was told to, you have to work here, this is that, this is that. They were like, this is the whole space. But then I took advantage of that freedom, but it took me like 2 weeks to get that. But yeah, it was interesting at the second part of it, but a little stressful at the beginning, how I had the freedom to do everything.
7: Mm-hmm.
9: Yeah, I'm not going to lie, the first couple, it was also about 2 weeks of just like walking around, being comfortable in like the parameters of where I can and cannot walk. And like I definitely looked out of place. Like I had my glasses and vests and everything, but I was walking around with this notebook and a pen just staring at things and drawing. It was very, I got a lot of looks at first because there, everyone knew that, like it was brought up at a meeting, like a big corporate meeting, that I was going to arrive, there's going to be an artist in the space. But the people who are there 9 to 5 every day, like they're just zoned in. I was very much, I mean, just branching off of what you were talking about, the visible versus not being visible. It was like, I was inherently aware that I stuck out, but I also couldn't interrupt, you know? So it was mostly observation, unless, like, there were designated people that I could speak with at certain times, or, I mean, at some points you catch someone at a good time, and then we just yap for a while, and then it all worked out. But I did spend a while just making sure I knew when, because there were some areas of that I couldn't walk, or I had to follow the yellow lines, or it would light up when a robot is passing. So I was just like kind of practiced walking around, got to know which lines ran which types of gas machines. So the first 2 weeks was a lot of heavy learning of these concepts of machinery that I had never interacted with before. So it was a learning curve before I actually did any of the artistic stuff. But it was all part of the process.
7: Yeah. Did you feel like you had a real space there and role in these companies and organizations?
8: Like space for myself?
7: Like not physical, I guess. Did you kind of feel like a fellow employee while you were there at all?
8: Not for me, but I felt welcome after started to... making myself comfortable there.
7: Okay.
8: Like after starting, well, they were, because my proposal was something else based on conversation with the people that who worked there, but it didn't go well, and I didn't want to like simplify my conversation because of them. Like, so I had to change it. But when I was making myself more comfortable and started to talk to the people that who are also those who are comfortable, I feel welcome. Okay. And I kind of feel that, yes, so I'm part of this small community. Mm-hmm. Just I'm doing art. Like, I could be same like the person that's selling.
7: Yeah. Okay.
9: The difference is crazy.
7: Yeah, I know.
9: I was like, there was a whole like integration of me into the facility, and because I officially like handshake met everybody, it was like, as much as I felt like out of
7: place,
9: you're
7: the new staff member.
9: And you know, I got my own like little fob, so I'd scan in, I'd be like, hey Sean, whatever, like hi, morning,
7: okay,
9: how you doing? And I came at different times, so I would like meet everyone, but I definitely felt like a creative at work. I did my own job. I had my little office space that I didn't really use. If anything, I was watching the machines, but a totally different experience.
8: Yes. It was funny that I heard that comment. One of them came to my spot and he asked me, what are you going to sell?
7: Okay, yeah, I think that was a challenging bit of my role as the residency coordinator, because the businesses and people who came through the businesses and asked me about the project, they weren't sure if it was a marketing endeavor or an artistic endeavor. It was hard to kind of hone in that it was this creative, purely creative endeavor. But it still kind of plays into public relations and marketing.
9: It's interesting that you had to classify it in order to gain interest.
7: Yeah, but just going off of, for full disclosure, I used to work here at CJAM. I used to be the program director and station manager, and then the residency coordinator at, or for Creatives at Work, and then just volunteering with AWE and ArtSight. There is a huge difference between how creative not-for-profits are run and how businesses are run. And I know in today's economy and political spectrum, it is hard for the creative sector all across the board. So you are in a market where it's small business, and Cowtex is this huge, structured, global company. So they do have a little bit of that expendable energy, those expendable dollars, those expendable, someone can lend an hour or two to showing you around. We're in a smaller business setting. That's just not possible. And it's not to say that they didn't want to be as welcoming as possible. It just, those rules weren't there. And I struggled with that as the coordinator for this, and even working here at CJAM, there's just not the time and energy and people and money to do it all. And that goes back to the whole reason why we're doing this project, is to show that it is important. And so that leading into, what was the reception of your art while you were in these spaces? I know Kali Cowtex was kind of very private, so there weren't just people walking in off the street. But what was your reception? What was the reception to your art by fellow employees and maybe other people who had come into those spaces while you were constructing?
9: Because it was so private, if anything, it felt like a private creative at work experience for Cowtex as well. And I was just this random artist running around drawing while everyone's doing their 9-to-5, but it was the gallery show that I got to put on just for them.
7: Oh, yeah.
9: Where I really got to see, because that was it. That was okay, this is either going to go really well, or everyone's going to be cool, there's some drawings of the machines and a giant poem. What does that mean? But that's what made it all worth it. Everyone was filed into this little single file. It was during their safety day, so everything was shut down. I got half an hour to just have everyone cycle through, see the giant poems, see the drawings. And I did a little introduction, and then I stood there, and watching their faces, this was a totally new experience for a majority of the employees there. And people were walking around and being like, hey man, look, that's your line, you work on that. I'd be like, oh my god, that's where I work, I know that machine.
7: Oh wow.
9: It was so fulfilling just seeing that, and the way their faces lit up and being exposed to art as a new experience. You could see it, and that was just, I cannot replicate that.
7: Okay.
8: And I think for me, the moment that I started to enjoy it much more than the beginning, it was we started to enjoy, both me and the other people that worked there, we started our company, not just wanted to know what are we doing, because it was hard for me to tell them.
7: Right.
8: But the moment that I just let the space affected me with the people inside of it, I think it was going to go well. And one of them, he was really nice to me. He offered me the food just to try. So the moment that relationship, something, or the friendship happened, it started to grow. Even my, was affecting my project too.
7: Okay, so, nice. So overall, do you feel successful? Do you feel accomplished? Are you excited to put this on your resume now?
9: Oh, absolutely. It was there immediately. Mm-hmm. Got to put a big old paid residency.
7: You know, nice.
9: Like, oh, yeah. Submitted it with all my applications. But mm-hmm. yeah, it was very successful. I would 100% recommend this project to everyone. Mm-hmm. It's able to happen again.
7: Yeah.
8: Like for me as an interdisciplinary artist, it affected me. It affected my art practice very much. Mm-hmm. Like, I started to bring change to my art practice a little bit. So it was such a big step in my art practice.
7: Okay. Yeah.
8: The way that a residency pushed me to make work, and how challenging and different it was such a big, good opportunity.
7: Okay, yeah. Nice. Do you have anything planned next in terms of your practice, or what's going on with your next endeavor?
8: For me, I actually already started more site-specific installation.
7: Oh, wow. Yeah. Okay.
8: Yes, an event drawing performance that will happen in this space based on this space.
7: Oh, wow. Yeah. Oh, wow. Awesome. Oh, yeah. That's so cool.
8: That's what I'm trying to do more.
7: And did that come about naturally, or did it after you did the Creatives Work at Work project, did you seek that out and create that yourself?
8: I used to do installation, like structure installation, or using different materials, but this residency, how it changed it, it helped me to bring more material, because I went to buy materials from there mm-hmm. and used it in my installation.
7: Oh, okay.
8: And for the final project, I was so happy with it. So now I'm, it's changed the whole installation way okay. that I look at the
7: wow, yeah. That's really cool. Yeah. That's really, really cool.
8: Yeah.
9: I mean, for me, I also should have mentioned with the success of the, I didn't even think about it, but mm-hmm. with the success of the reception to my work. Caltex mm-hmm. actually purchased my work and
7: right.
9: built a custom frame uh-huh. and it's hanging in their warehouse.
7: Wow.
9: It was literally a giant 9x12 foot visual poem yeah. hanging in a gas tank manufacturer.
7: Yes, yeah, yeah, yeah.
9: But definitely I agree, like born out of the experience of that and like literally pushing my limits size-wise, mm-hmm. like to create bigger and what can I do with poetry and what's not being done. It's definitely affected my current PhD proposal applications that I'm putting out. That's what I'm hoping to do next is do a PhD in English Lit and or nice. Humanities. I'm not sure. I know that I need to do something creative mm-hmm. and it's got to be multimodal in some way. But now after this like giant poem thing, I don't know exactly what I'm going to. My ideas are shifting.
7: Okay. Well, thank you both for being.

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2: I'm here today with P and Maya. If you want to just introduce yourselves, say your full names, and a little bit about your artistic practice.
3: I could go first. As introduced, I often refer to myself as P, but my real name is Huyen. And I came from Vietnam. I've been in Windsor for a couple of years, and I mostly do photography and filmmaking stuff.
4: My name is Maya Shmaisani. I'm based in Windsor as well. I'm Lebanese originally, but have basically lived here most of my life. Have grown up here and have done all of my art making here. I work with a few different mediums, a lot of sketching and painting and ceramics, which is the medium that I applied to this residency for and what I've kind of been focusing on recently.
2: And as currently Windsor-based artists, what do you find as some of the biggest challenges you have here in Windsor Essex as you do your artistic practice?
4: As an artist in Windsor, I think most of my challenges are kind of separate from being in Windsor itself. They're kind of just more based on my artwork or the mediums I'm working with. Some of them definitely do have to do with Windsor, kind of infrastructure-wise, maybe. Having access to studios and things with ceramics can sometimes be a struggle, but I think for me personally, a lot of my struggles are more just based on the art itself.
2: And sorry, were these your first residency experiences for both of you? Was this your first residency?
3: Yes, that is also my first residency and also my first time applying for a residency.
2: Okay.
3: So I would say I'm very happy with how it turned out.
4: Yes, first time applying, first time getting one, was very surprised and pleased and very happy with how it worked out.
2: I was very, very impressed about how all of the artists rose to the challenge of coming up with the concept of their artist pitch without knowing what any of the businesses would be that you would be placed in. How did you rise to that challenge of creating this project and visualizing what you might make when you had no idea

0: what your studio space would actually be.
1: For myself, when I start looking through the guideline of this program for the application, yeah, I do see it pretty quickly that it is open. Like, there's not a single business name mentioned. So, like, we didn't know what we are going to make the art in. But so, and that make me, I would just say, like, totally focus on what I've been doing, like, my old practice. Mm-hmm. So, I am making film, and I started as a photographer. And so, essentially, my interest is in a documentary mode that is observational. And so that's how I try to pitch my project in the application, is that with my practice, my filmmaking could be applied pretty much in every space, because it's capture the space, the time, and the rhythm, every movement and the talking, all in the space just by observation. Mm. And that's how it came to be. It's just that I focus on my own practice and I try to highlight what I want to do.
0: Mm. Amaya?
2: I feel like very similar to P. A lot of the artwork that I do and the ceramics that I'll make are kind of based on observational things, so it could really apply to a variety of businesses. And it worked out pretty well with this application. Looking back, I looked back on my answer recently and was really surprised, actually, at just how open it was. Mm. But it really worked out well. I feel like at the time I just kind of had been wanting to make a series of ceramics for a while and had certain kind of materials, a few kind of ideas or feelings in mind that I maybe wanted to explore, but didn't really have something concrete to attach those to. So this kind of was a nice foundation to build off of.
0: Yeah. So what were the businesses that you ended up being placed in?
1: I ended up being partnered with Sunshine Grocer. They are a Jamaican family-owned business. They are pretty far from from where I was living. So every week I took a taxi to their place and do my residency there.
2: Okay. I was paired with Kava Cafe and Bakery in LaSalle. A cafe and bakery in LaSalle. They were really nice. It was a cool experience. I had been there, I think, just once before, maybe a couple months prior, but it was a good experience going there as a patron, and it was pretty solid throughout the residency as well, so it was pretty cool.
0: So what were your expectations while you were applying, or once you were selected, but before you knew what business you would be paired with, and then how did those expectations kind of change once you found out the actual business?
1: For me, I would say originally, because what I pitched is that I'm making an observational, in my observational mode, making a documentary of any space that I was in. But when I was pitching that, I have an idea version of that film in my head, is that it is happening in a space that is crowded, there's base space, crowded, and there is machine and there is human. There could be as many things as there could be, and I tried to capture the rhythm and the life of it. That was my idea version when I was thinking what to do, what I should do if I get a residency. And then when I got accepted, and then when I got partnered with Sunshine Grocer, they are very small businesses, and their space, including the kitchen and the bike and the storage, it's just really one small building, and there's not a lot of employee there either. And so that was, I would say, a pretty big, not a disappointment, but also a big change on mm-hmm. I was thinking of what I was supposed to do and what I am actually doing.
0: Yeah.
2: Again, because it was supposed to be something kind of observational, and I'm paired with a cafe and bakery, I feel like going into a cafe and observing is actually something pretty normal. Mm-hmm. So I didn't have anything very abnormal with my expectations going in. In reality, though, I feel like where I was situated was a bit more removed. Mm-hmm. So I wasn't necessarily placed directly at a table among all of the customers. I was a little bit separate in a hallway, kind of more watching them, so observing the usual observers at the cafe, if anything. It was interesting. So, like, people watching the people watchers. It was cool. Kind of like one step removed.
0: Okay, interesting. Can you both walk me through your first days or even weeks at your residency?
1: Okay, I could go first. I believe I was the fifth or sixth artist that in this creative at work residency program. And it took me a while to finally get the placement that I get to know where I was, what business I am partnering with. And then by the time I got the confirmation, and right after that I got going to the business with also with Lakes, and I talked to the manager for the first time, and then the next day I came back. The manager wasn't there. His wife was there. His wife and his other employee. Another employee was there. And so I kind of had to introduce myself once again, which was kind of expected. But I could tell that I was not really expected there on that day. And so it was on the first day it was kind of awkward, but then I managed to be friend with all the employees in there. And they are, I would say by the end of the day when I was there, they were much more open, and we are talking, and I get to know a little bit more of them, and they are actually open to be filmed in their own store.
0: Okay.
1: And I think that, I would just say that on my first day, I didn't get much work done or anything. I didn't get started.
0: Mm-hmm.
1: What I started is that I start my relationship with the people at the business and getting to know them.
0: Okay.
2: I feel like for me, it was a little different in that, maybe my first actual day there with the residency, I met with A, and the owners of Kava Cafe are Emily and Aaron, a couple, and I met with Aaron there as well. So our first meeting was pretty brief. It was just kind of getting to know him a little bit, why he wanted to get involved and how the arts were kind of important to him and his wife as well, and just being shown around the space a bit. So that was kind of just my first step into the space. But my first day actually there, in terms of studio days, I just kind of sat down in my spot, got settled in. I had like a table and chair off to the side where I could really see the space where the majority of the customers were sitting, as well as a slight peek into the workers' area and their kind of counter space. So it was a nice kind of perspective to be a little bit removed. But yeah, initially, also, honestly, I was very nervous. So I was just kind of taking a minute to sit down, take a sip of water. There was this water jug in front of me that I could see that was for everybody to just kind of help themselves to, that I was also kind of fixated on. So I just sat down sketching that for a bit to kind of settle into the space and remind myself, like, okay, I'm here to make art. Let me just start doing something just to kind of get it rolling. But yeah, so I definitely was nervous and kind of felt a little bit of pressure. It was my first residency, and I just wanted to kind of make art and be inspired and notice cool things around me. But the pressure kind of went away just once I started actually looking around and getting immersed in the space around me.
0: Okay. That kind of leads into my next question, which is, what challenges did you face being an artist in a non-traditional artist space?
1: I like that question because for film, you don't really have a specific space that could apply to everything. But what I know for a filmmaker, what we need to know about what film we are making is that the subject and how much we understand the subject. And I would say that is indeed a big challenge for me at first. One that I kind of expected is that I don't have a lot of time to get to know my subject. And in this case, in this instance, it is a business. And it turns out to be a family, very close, small family-owned business. And that, for me with a man with a camera to be in that space, it requires a certain level of closeness and understanding and openness and hospitality. And I didn't get much opportunity to establish that connection beforehand, before I started my residency. Each of us artists only have 6 weeks to do the residency, and at max every week we could only manage 10 hours in the businesses. And so as for me, like as someone doing a documentary film, observational documentary film, what I needed is to capture the realness atmosphere in the businesses. And I fear that if I don't get close enough to my subject, to my character, I wouldn't be able to capture anything at all, anything worth of values. So that was one of the challenges, one of my biggest fear when I first started it, is that I was afraid that I didn't have enough time. But then I would say it turns out, because both the manager and the employee over there, with time, they are very open-minded and they are very friendly, and that I was blessed with their hospitality, and I managed to get what I think I needed with the film, and it turns out, I would say, very, very well.
0: Maya, looking at you, what were your biggest challenges as a ceramic artist in a kind of, not small, but a crowded, I know Calva gets very, very busy. They have a lot of customers coming in and out. How did you create your work in a hustling and bustling cafe?
2: Very good question. It definitely was very busy. I felt kind of in the way sometimes just because my table was in a hallway that customers had to kind of get through. But at the same time, I think me as an artist, I'm kind of familiar with working with a small table space, as much as I may need a few different, as much as some of the different steps in the ceramics process might need different facilities or different kind of larger workspaces. I feel like in general, a lot of work I can kind of get done just with a table and chair. So overall, it worked out pretty solid. There was definitely some work that I had to get done outside of the space. Also just because honestly, it would have been very messy and disruptive to the to the customers and to the environment of the cafe, and it wasn't necessarily a performance art situation.
0: You don't want clay in the croissants.
2: Right. I still have to keep in mind this is an actively open cafe and bakery, so I didn't want to be splashing my things everywhere, but overall, it was kind of interesting actually to have to work around or amongst the hustle and bustle.
0: Yeah. Did the employees or patrons have any effect on your final pieces? And I guess for a documentary, obviously people who come in and out of the cafe are going to be in the documentary, but did they change the direction in any way of your work?
1: Are we talking about the customer or the employee in the business?
0: Both. Yeah.
1: I would say for my case at Sunshine Grocer, the employee, they get used to me being there with the camera. And so by the second week, they expect me to be there. And so it was a good sign that it is a sign that they trust me and they trust what I'm doing. And so it was very helpful. For the customer, it was also interesting because I only been at the business for a couple hours a week. When I was there, I sometimes encounter some customer during the lunch hour, and they get the food at the store. And even with the customer, I would say that there is a certain thing about them that they are so friendly. I know if it's just because they are more of the customer there, they are working people. They are uncle and aunt that is always cheerful and asking how the little kid doing. And I was a little kid in the store. I was just I kind of stood out even when I don't want to. And they know, and they saw me, and they saw me with the camera. They say hi to me, and they were asking what am I doing, and I explained it to them again, and they somehow turned out to be very eager to be in front of the camera. And they give me some very good shot and some very good talking about the food and about their love for the Jamaican food, because we are in the Jamaican grocery. And it's very interesting how, because I could see how the business themselves interact with the community that they are building. And I find that very interesting that I could be there in the space and be welcome, and so I could capture that moment that I would actually think is very valuable.
0: Yeah. And Yumaya, how did the employees and or patrons kind of shape your final pieces?
2: I feel like for me, it was definitely the employees that had a big impact on a lot of the work. The majority of my pieces were really directly inspired by equipment that was in the bakery or things that employees had said or done and kind of things that they had showed me. So the main kind of thing, the main experience in the residency that really inspired the majority of the pieces that I made and basically the collection as a whole was being able to go in for the morning bakery shift. So I showed up, I believe they go in at maybe 3 a.m. I showed up at 5. I couldn't get there that early, unfortunately, that day. But I think it was Emily and Matt, two people that worked there, that really showed me around and showed me a lot of the process behind so many of the different breads and pastries and things that they make, and especially a lot of the equipment. That was really what directly inspired, literally, the pieces that I made. Mm. So shout out to them, because a lot of the things that they showed me, literally just because they thought that I would think that it was interesting, really stuck with me and stood out and informed a lot of the pieces, as well as the owner, Emily. A lot of the things that she said when she was showing me around the bakery, as well as just kind of things that she was passionate about with relation to the business and the products that she makes, really informed the things that I made directly. So, yeah, 100% the employees really shaped it.
0: Nice. And can you kind of describe your final pieces that you made?
2: Whoa, okay. So there ended up being... Okay, there ended up being a lot more than I anticipated. Mm. I believe there were 5 kind of larger or medium-sized pieces, and then a set of maybe 6 smaller ones.
0: Okay.
2: So I can go through. It's kind of a lot.
0: Just kind of describe...
2: The basics of how they link to the...
0: Yeah.
2: Okay, I don't want to go too deep into all of it and yap for an hour, but basically there was one set that was directly inspired by the industrial giant intimidating mixer that they have there. I believe they had a couple, actually. Yes, they did. They had 2. I specifically remember because they had 2 different shaped cages and different wires that went along with those, and I was obsessing over them for a while, so... basically, I had a set that was inspired by those, a series of 6 small, kind of look like vases, but technically they were urns. The base form that I was working with was based on urns. And it was basically just this idea that they represented kind of being thrown into this mixer and clawed at. So just this really soft initial medium, which was also very interesting, just so many connections between the dough and the clay and the processes that they do and so much of the equipment that they use really, really connects back to so much of what we can do with ceramics and with clay. I'm getting distracted on that note, but so this series that really just basically represented getting thrown into something that was so harsh and getting clawed at and how that can really affect you and impact you. So they were all just kind of clawed and breaking down in this series. And each one also had this wire kind of cage over it. I say wire, but they were ceramic and they were a nightmare to make, but worth it in the end. But they all had this kind of wire cage over as well, which was also based on the cages of the mixers. It was really interesting. Even that, like, there's so much that you could go into, like the wiry cages that initially I kind of was looking at and was thinking that it was just to keep the dough from flying out as it's being mixed, but in reality it's to keep you from falling into this giant hook clawing around at this soft thing and could very easily just claw you. The whole series in general just kind of represents like going through something very difficult, going through hell, going through fire and coming out the other side. And again, linking back to the similarities, like how clay and dough both go through ovens, go through kilns, go through fire and come out the other side. Same with people. We go through difficult things and it just all kind of links back. It was really interesting just kind of seeing connections and linking it back to human experiences.
0: And P, do you want to talk a little bit about how your documentary came together through the series, through the residency?
1: Well, for me, after 6 weeks, I came out with what I expected, an observational documentary. It turns out to be around 8 minutes long. I did not expect it to be that long, but when I sit down and I start editing it, I found many smaller pieces that I could put together, and then it happened to be that long. Normally, I would always try to... Because when you first edit something, you could always shorten it down, like try to focus on more of the important part. But then the more I edit, I realized that it actually needs that amount of time for my film to have a certain sense of, that certain sense of the recreating the atmosphere that was in the business. And so that was the film, the 8 minutes film is one piece of my exhibition. The other, because I had the whole aspect studio space, gallery space, that I have to make use of it somehow. And so with the rest of the world, I also take a couple of pictures that of the product in Russia that I found interesting. And then I try to create the order and the location of the shelf in the grocery and put it in the wall. And I use 27 large pictures and 9 other smaller pictures on the walls. And so it is a mix of media, pictures, photography, and film doing my exhibition. And I would say that it represents pretty much all the medium I've been working on, and I'm glad that somehow I could find a way to make them together at the same time.
0: Did you feel like a part of the team or an employee during the residency?
1: Is it to the business or to the ACWL?
0: Good question. I think for me, more of, part of the business.
1: For the business, I would say, at some point, I do think that they accepted me into the space. So I would feel like part of the team, that's what the question is.
0: Yeah,
1: I would say so, yes.
0: Okay.
2: I wouldn't say that I felt like an employee directly or part of the team in that sense, but that's not to say that I didn't feel welcomed. I just kind of went into it feeling like I'm going into this to be an observer and to kind of watch them and watch what's going on here rather than to necessarily be part of it in that sense. But I don't think that was a problem at all.
0: Okay. Why do you think this opportunity is so important? And I mean by opportunity, I mean specifically the Creatives at Work residency program. Why do you think it's so important to Windsor-Essex?
1: I would say because I was one of the emerging artists that I was looking... When I first applied to this program, I was finding a way to make my name in the community officially somehow. And so I find this to be a great opportunity because the way the application happened is that it is open to every artist of medium. And I find that it is one of the rare things where myself as a filmmaker could actually apply to an art residency locally. And that is something interesting because for film, we have all the festival. We have all the festival that, but the film showing in those festival and being promoted by them, is not necessarily the film that all the artists like myself are focused on. And for us, we have a different film language. Let's just say, this residency was one of the great opportunities to kind of introduce it to the community and to also like make a mark as an artist, as an emerging artist. When you have your first residency, that's when you kind of go, you are a real artist now. That's what it gives you at the end.
0: Okay.
2: I didn't necessarily go into this thinking it was something to help like make a name for myself. Maybe I should have a bit more. But for me, it was really something that really pushed me to just go for my own personal project because I feel like throughout my professional life, I'll try and find opportunities to be as creative as possible and do as many kind of creative projects as I can. But then in my own personal kind of practice, I might neglect it a bit and be more inconsistent with it. So I felt like something like this really gave me kind of structure and something to push me forward and really take it kind of seriously and kind of take myself seriously as an artist, I guess. Yeah. I even hesitate to say that, an artist, but someone who makes art or likes making art, like to actually think that it's worth it or valuable to share it and make it known or, put it into the public sphere.
0: Mm.
2: But it was definitely a great experience and really rewarding, and I definitely think it's really important and something that should be made available and more available to more young artists, I think, for any, or not even young, just artists in general, just people that are local or, just around us wanting to make things and need the time or the structure or the budget or any, just more support to do so. I think it's really important.
0: My last question is, where can the audience find your work? Are you on MySpace?
2: MySpace.com/artisreallycool. You can find me all over the interwebs. Just kidding. I need to work more on getting my thing set up, but you can find me... I have an art Instagram set up that I should post more on. It's maya.makes.things. Mm-hmm. You can find me on there. I kind of set up a portfolio site to apply to this residency, actually. I think it's mayashmysani.tumblr.com.
0: Okay.
2: Yeah.
0: Oh, Tumblr still
2: I know, right?
0: Out there?
2: Honestly,
0: wow.
2: It's okay. Just the... It was the one that I was the most familiar with. Shout out to Tumblr, my origins forever. If you're listening, if you know, you absolutely know. Ride or die. And I needed it quick because, as I said, I applied, I think, the day before and had to whip together a site. So I think I've got some of my work on there as well, but we'll be updating ASAP. Yeah.
1: Well, even I find it hard to find myself online. But... For myself, I don't really publish a lot of my film because I always ended up not being very happy or ready to publish it for most of my film. But for the one with the residency, I already put it on YouTube. And I'm also on Instagram, and you could find me by my name or just find the letter P. But I would say most of the time, the easiest way to get to know me or see more of my work is actually you have to talk to me in downtown Windsor if you see me somehow. And that's how I get to know people around, and that's how I would like to share my arts around.
0: Well, I'm going to get your photo in the record hallway of CJAM, so people will see your faces on the ACWR website and CJAM and on Instagram. I hope that's okay with you too. And they'll just have to go downtown Windsor to find P.
2: In a corner somewhere. I will be there.
3: Good day. Once more, we interrupt your regularly scheduled program. This is the Joker speaking from his secret hideout.
4: Look, Bruce, it's the bat signal.
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4: Yes, Batman.

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1: No sorcery. Merely the precaution of a universal drug
0: and a dope pill.
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Thank you for joining us. We started the set with the Arab-American band based here in Michigan, Mazaj, and we heard Apology from their latest album, SYR. And after that, from Makhoul Kassouf from Lebanon, we heard Ila Shu'ara to the Poets, and that is from the album Musaqafun Noon. And then from Palestinian musician Faraj Sulaiman, we heard Table for Two from the album As Much As It Takes. We have a very exciting show planned for you today, so hopefully you will enjoy it.

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1: Brain injury is the leading killer and disabler of people under the age of 44 and kills more people under the age of 20 than any other causes combined. 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Everyone deserves to travel on our roads and communities without the fear of a distracted driver.
2: And you're listening to Different Sounds, the show that explores the alternative side of Arabic music with your host, Muhannad. Before the break, we heard from Mike Messi from Lebanon, and from the motion picture Khabsa, we heard the title track Khabsa, or a freak accident, basically. And from French-Canadian-Moroccan Mehdi Nabti, jazz musician, we heard Afro-Berber from the album Etudes Africaines. And we started with Marwan Abado from Palestine, and we heard Makluba from the album Circles.

And that was Matoub Lounes from Algeria, and we heard Monsieur le Président from the album Sous-Titré. And before that, from Mauritania, we heard the amazing Maluma and the song Maghrour, or Show Off, from the album Deserts of Eden. And we started with Nabiha Karwali, and we heard the Assad from the album Yassad. 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

0: And this is an artist that records under the name of ALA, and we heard Telephone or Telephone. And before that, a German group, 17 Hippies, and that is their own rendition of the famous song Mustafa from a live album that is called Wer ist das? And right before that, from Algeria, Fadila and Sahrawi, we heard Rani Mualafa from the album Manish Mana. And we started with Egyptian band Nagam Masri and Istanbul from their album Live at the Program. 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Don't go away, we'll be right back.
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Wishing you'd return all my calls. Did you make it? Lord knows they've been planning for your fall. Did you make it? Running on your will to resolve. Through the fog of the sheepdog, I came to my sense. I hope you make it. Couldn't fight for you to stay and the right for you to leave. At the Afro-Asia gate or the marches of DC, are we free from the flaws of a falling beast? Only then we'll believe that we've made it out.

And that was the Syrian band Tut Art from the Golan Heights. And we heard Syrian blues from their album Laissez Passer. And right before that, another Syrian band from the Golan Heights. We heard from Hawa Dafi, Intamin, Who Are You? From the album Asutna, or Our Story. And we started with the project 47 Soul and the song Yaho, which was a dedication to Gaza and after the genocide. And that is from an incoming project, or incoming album, actually, that is going to be called Dualism. However, they released three songs of that album, and they called it Dualism Part 1. So it'll be very interesting to wait and see the full album, or hear the full album of 47 Soul. You are listening to Different Sounds, the show that explores the alternative side of Arabic music, with your host, Mohannad, here on CJAM Radio.

And after the break, we heard from the Huri Project, and we heard a beautiful piece on Kanun that is called Me and I from the album Revelation. And then Sukaina Jamali and the beautiful song Zahrit Roman, or The Flower of the Pomegranate. And as we leave you with Rashid Taha and the amazing folk song Ya Rayah, which is from the album Africa Presents the Orchestra of Syrian Musicians and Friends, a live album with a lot of African musicians, or North African musicians, and Syrian orchestra.

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If I was only there, oh, I would take you for that Corona.

Happy Tuesday, everyone. I'm Liberty, and you're listening to Mad Sounds on CJAM, available to stream from cjam.ca or at 91.1 FM, reaching higher ground in Detroit and Windsor. I hope everyone had a great civic holiday weekend. I spent mine with a happy meal, a binge with the Cars franchise, and some lovely new pyjamas. So our first song up today was Parasocial by Local Menace. They're an art punk style band from over in Calgary, so make sure to check them out if that genre is for you. You're listening to Mad Sounds on CJAM 99.1 FM, redefining radio in Detroit and Windsor since 1983. And here's Meteorite by Selka.

That was Blush by Strawberry Cough. I really liked it in a song there where they worked the band name into the lyrics. I thought it was brilliant. So at the start of that section there, we had Meteorite by Sulker. They are a Glasgow band and they're quite chill, and I say quite lo-fi-ish. So I had a big lo-fi phase a couple of years ago before I started university, and I listened to a criminal amount of Star Wars lo-fi, and I don't know what incited it, but I circled back into that phase this weekend. I think for the entirety of Sunday, I was just listening to Star Wars lo-fi and reading, and it is an experience I'd recommend for you all. And then after that, we had Love in the End Times by Beck Ziegens, and they're very close in their vibes to the band Knitting and My Precious Bunny, who was our album of the week last week. After that, we had I Didn't Mean to Change My Mind by Prism Shores, and they are a Montreal shoegaze band, and that was from their third album, Softest Attack, that came out in April. I am heading to Montreal this weekend, and I've never been. I don't really have a solid plan for it, so I think I'm just going to have a bit of a gander around the city and just see what I run into. After that, it was Mauvais Souvenir, I think. I cannot speak a lick of French. And that was by a band called Bless. Then after that, it was Blush by Strawberry Cough, our Brampton trio. And that was their first album, and they're currently working on their second. So coming up next, we have The Same Way by July Crowd. 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

0: 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I play in the band Deadbeat Beat.
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that's a lie. They made me wait 24 hours in Toronto Airport because I had to get two separate flights on two separate days. Now for $200 less, you can get a flight with Air Canada that has a connection. So may you live in infamy, Swoop. Rest in peace. Goodbye.

That was Korean Baseball by Tired Cossack. At the start of the section there, we had The Same Way by July Crowd. And that is a Northwestern emo band. I've only heard of Midwestern emo before, like Tears Over Beers and the Front Bottoms type music. So that is a new one for me. They have a sort of All-American Rejects type sound. And I only know of All-American Rejects because they feature on Guitar Hero. It's one of the games called On Tour, and that was my first introduction to them, so I really see that coming through in their music. After that, we had Mustard Seeds by Johnny Tex. They are a Cambridge singer, and that was a single from their first EP called Mark of Cain. After that, it was Flight Song by The Fence Sitters, and they're a Newfoundland band, and that was their first album. Bit of a wacky premise for a song there about a hatred for an airline. Inspiration, it comes from anywhere. After that, it was Debutante by Love It, and they were recently performing at the Mariposa Folk Festival last month. And then after that, ended up with Korean Baseball by Tired Cossack, and they were sort of Nirvana, Alex G, Fontaine's DC type mashup of a sound. It's a really cool combo. So if that genre is for you, make sure to check them out. You're listening to Mad Sounds on CGM 99.1 FM, reaching higher ground in Detroit and Windsor. And coming up next, we have What You Gave by Pine Barren.

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1: We awaken to it in the morning. 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
3: In that section there, we opened up with What You Gave by Pint Marin. They are a Vancouver band, and they're kind of known for their genre mashups in their music. So it's mainly a combo of post-punk and also anthem pop, and a bit of new wave in there. It's a really special combo to make. And then followed up, we had maybe our most fun song of the day, Dopamine by Pastel Blank. And they described their music as dance music for people who don't know how to dance. And I got pretty distracted during this song watching the Spotify music video for Dopamine. It's the band with like iPads taped to their faces just having a dance. Absolutely brilliant. I watched it on loop over and over. And then after that, we had Head Full of Rain by A Weird Nightmare. This band is going on a tour opening on the 28th at Torremolinos in Spain. And that's in August, crossing all the way over to September. Then they're heading across Europe for a few more dates. And then after that, we had my favorite song from Mad Sound's album of the week, Kississippi. Kississippi is from Basil Noe's album Year of the Horse, and every song on this album feels like I'm listening to a separate album. So the opener, Do My Job, has these really fun bells, but it is followed by a quick-paced song with a speedy electric guitar, and then the album ends with an electronic rap freestyle, which just comes out of nowhere. And Basil Noe are a really cool, super, super creative band. So the top song right now is a rock cover of Yummy by Ayesha Erotica, who is an artist that I also love. But back to the Year of the Horse. The album cover is this scrapbook cutout style with plastic horses that seem to be a big part.

of their branding. So if you guys all know the band, they are from Montreal, super creative, raised by the internet type vibes that are dedicated to a horse named Basil. That is their words, not mine. So they're definitely, definitely worth checking out. 5 stars for Year of the Horse. It was a great listen. And then closing off there, we had Private Reserve by Standard Issue Pleasure Model. And this band is known for being great at live shows, and they're very Tame Impala-esque in their music. And if you didn't know, Tame Impala is just one guy. It's insane. So coming up next, we have Array by Pitran.

That was a dream I had by Lo-Fi Legs. They're a San Francisco band, and they said they switch around their members a lot, so it's not as much a permanent lineup, which I think is a super cool thing to get new voices in. And start a section, we had Array by Pit Run. They are a New Brunswick band and definitely one to watch out for, because that was their first single that came out in 2025. And then after that, we had Celestial by Gizmo from over in Charlottetown. And on their Spotify profile, they do have a favorites playlist, all the band's top songs. And in there, they have the B-52s and Donna Summer. And these are the artists I played on my last show, which was a more 80s sort of tunes. And that was just a nice throwback to see that out there. After that, we had Pill by Mrs. Magician. And they do have 3 dates in California on a short tour at the end of October. Following that, it was Drunk in the Woods by Zimmer Grandioso. And they are a Sweden 7-piece band with a bunch of wacky instruments. So in their music, they mix up the saxophone, the flute, and the pedal steel, which I now know is a sort of keyboard if it had 2 guitar necks instead. So thank you so much for tuning in to Mad Sounds today. That does end off our show. Please feel free to check out our Instagram at madsounds.radio for our track list from today and links to our Mad Sound Megamix to hear every song ever played on the shows. Or take a look at Friends of CJAM to see what the station is up to. Bye everyone, we have 2 songs coming up. It's going to be Big Time by Hound. They're a Glasgow band. And they're very ultralights and Nano Kino-ish, we've played before on the show. And then Out Now by Free Pony, which are a Charlottesville 4-piece shoegaze band. Have a good week, everyone. Here's Big Time by Hound.

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1: On Friday, August 7th, Tori Amos at Fox Theater, Easy Baked at the Lincoln Factory, Posh Toboggan at Villains, Daniel Weitch at Moondog Cafe, Demon King at the Sanctuary. On Saturday, August 8th, Angel Maker at Rose City Banquet Hall, Bitter Bloom Festival at Orchid Theater, Cancer Slug at the Sanctuary, Windsor Hip Hop Festival at Atkinson Park, Tommy Stinson at Lion's Head Tavern, Turning Jane at Parts and Labor, Ron Leary at Villains, Stacey Pullen at TV Lounge, The Sad Hour at Tangent Gallery. On Sunday, August 9th, American Vanity at The Magic Bag, John Snodgrass at St. Andrew's Hall, Chuck English at the Foundation Hotel, The Hugh Smith Quintet at Cliff Bells.
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The Ford City Business Improvement Association is thrilled to unveil the most anticipated event of the year, Dropped on Droulard, happening on Saturday, August 15th from 11 a.m. until 10 p.m., rain or shine. This festival is packed with events and attractions such as live music, live artist renderings, a car show, interactive art, skateboarding, DJs, street performers, and plenty of local vendors for attendees to enjoy. Mark your calendars for August 15th. This is an all-ages event.

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1: That movement to get money out of politics, put money in your pocket, pass Medicare for all, it is a big movement. What we showed is that the power of our many is greater than the power of their money.
0: We'll go to Michigan to speak with Dr. Abdul El Sayed, now the Democratic nominee for Senate. He's taking on the Democratic establishment and the Trump-endorsed Republican nominee Mike Rogers in the general election. And to Kansas to speak with State Senator Cindy Holscher, the Democratic nominee for governor in Kansas. She's pushing for a statewide moratorium on new data centers.
2: What I won't do, though, is I won't be pushing and supporting programs and policies that sell us out to corporations or billionaires.
0: But first, Acting Attorney General Todd Blanche made private assurances to anti-abortion activists that the Trump administration is working to stop abortion in every state.
3: Rest assured that we're working, you know, hand in hand with HHS and the FDA and the White House and President Trump's team to get permanent solutions so that the Dobbs decision becomes permanent in every single state.
0: We'll speak to the nation's abortion access correspondent, Amy Littlefield. And finally, playwright Cesar Alvarez will be with us to talk about The Potluck, a musical about the 1979 Greensboro massacre in which five protesters were killed by the Ku Klux Klan. Cesar himself was named after two of the victims. All that and more coming up. Welcome to Democracy Now!, democracynow.org, The War and Peace Report. I'm Amy Goodman. President Trump signed two new executive orders aiming to restrict birthright citizenship. The move comes months after the Supreme Court rejected Trump's earlier effort to abolish birthright citizenship, a right that's enshrined in the 14th Amendment to the Constitution. White House advisor Stephen Miller spoke at the signing ceremony.
4: The president is using his authority as commander-in-chief to sign first an executive order using the new ruling the Supreme Court issued to expand the definitions of people who are ineligible for birthright citizenship. That includes, for example, alien enemies of the United States, members of foreign terrorist organizations, and large categories of people who lobby and act on behalf of foreign governments.
0: A second executive order targets so-called birth tourism. The American Civil Liberties Union blasted Trump's move, saying, quote, birthright citizenship is guaranteed by the Constitution. No additional executive order can change the meaning of the Constitution, the ACLU said. Republican Senator Lisa Murkowski of Alaska has announced she will vote against Todd Blanche to be attorney general. His confirmation now hinges on the vote of Louisiana Republican Senator Bill Cassidy, whom Trump helped defeat in a primary. Earlier this week, Republican Senator Susan Collins of Maine said she'll vote against Blanche. In a statement today, Murkowski said, quote, I take issue with the handling of the release of the Epstein files, the sweeping immunity protections granted to the president, his family, and their businesses, the statements that have been made to anti-abortion groups, and the repeated targeting of individuals ranging from former administration staff to sitting U.S. senators, unquote. Blanche is Trump's former personal attorney. Even if the Senate does not confirm Blanche, he could stay in his current role as acting attorney general. We'll have more on Blanche after headlines. The Washington Post's reporting President Trump clashed with Defense Secretary Pete Hegseth last week during a meeting at Camp David. The Post reports Trump wanted to know why he'd apparently been misled about how the war in Iran led to the Pentagon facing extreme munitions shortages, particularly in long-range guided missiles and air defense interceptors. On Monday, Trump publicly denied the U.S. was facing a munitions shortage, but at the same time, he called for, quote, long-term jail sentences, unquote, for those suspected of leaking information about U.S. weapon supplies. Saudi Arabia, Turkey, and Pakistan have signed a joint defense agreement stating any armed attack against any one of the three states shall be regarded as an attack against them all, unquote. Turkish President Tayyip Erdogan and Pakistani Prime Minister Shahbaz Sharif traveled to Mecca to sign the agreement with Saudi Crown Prince Mohammed bin Salman. The deal comes at a time when Iran is threatening more attacks on energy infrastructure in the region if Gulf leaders don't use their leverage to press President Trump to end the war on Iran. Meanwhile, in Israel, the head of the Mossad has fired two top officials at the spy agency over a failed plan to topple Iran's government. One of the fired officials headed Mossad's intelligence directorate. The other was the head of the agency's Iran division. In news from Yemen, Houthi fighters killed at least 30 Yemeni forces aligned with Yemen's Saudi-backed government. The deaths occurred when the Houthis launched missile and drone attacks on Yemeni military camps. Al Jazeera described the attack as the fiercest military escalation in Yemen since 2022. Three human rights groups say Israel committed a war crime by intentionally targeting and killing the Lebanese journalist Amal Khalil in April. Her colleague and photojournalist Zineb Farage was also critically injured in the same strike. On Thursday, Human Rights Watch, Amnesty International and the Lebanese rights group The Legal Agenda released separate investigations into the attack. The reports found Israel had knowledge that the journalists were civilians and that Israeli forces deliberately obstructed Lebanese medical teams from reaching them for hours, at one point firing stun grenades at Lebanese Red Cross workers. To see our coverage of this case, go to democracynow.org. President Trump's so-called Gaza Board of Peace has issued its first construction contract for a military outpost in Gaza to house 150 Moroccan troops. Meanwhile, UNICEF reports at least 300 Palestinian children have been killed in Gaza since Israel agreed to a so-called ceasefire that began in October. UNICEF's regional director in the Middle East said, quote, "A ceasefire that leaves an average of one child dead each and every day is failing children," unquote. Earlier this week, a sixth grader in Gaza named Khaled al-Ashram was reportedly struck by direct fire from Israeli troops while he was sitting at his school desk. A bullet pierced his hand and wrist. In Tennessee, two-term Republican Representative Andy Ogles has lost his House primary in a major upset. Former State Agriculture Commissioner Charlie Hatcher won the race with 53% of the vote. Ogles lost despite being backed by Trump. Meanwhile, in Memphis, State Representative Justin Pearson easily won the Democratic House primary after running a campaign focused in part on opposing the construction of large artificial intelligence data centers. A New Mexico judge has ordered Meta, the parent company of Facebook and Instagram, to pay $567 million to a fund aimed at addressing the social media giant's role in a worsening mental health crisis among teens and children. This comes in addition to the $375 million that a New Mexico jury ordered Meta to pay in the same case. In March, the jury found the company had knowingly harmed children and concealed child sexual exploitation on its platforms. To see our coverage of the case, go to democracynow.org. The Senate Homeland Security Committee, led by Rand Paul, has voted to hold Dr. Anthony Fauci in contempt of Congress. During a recent hearing, Fauci invoked the Fifth Amendment more than 100 times when questioned about his handling of the COVID-19 pandemic and the origins of the coronavirus. Senator Paul has said he may send the contempt resolution directly to the Justice Department. Democratic Senator Maggie Hassan of New Hampshire criticized the move to hold Dr. Fauci in contempt.
5: The goal was to wait for Dr. Fauci to make any kind of misstatement and then have a weaponized Department of Justice file criminal charges for that new statement that would not have been covered by the pardon, leaving Dr. Fauci little choice but to invoke his constitutional right to not walk directly into a trap.
0: The Trump administration's announced plans to overhaul Head Start, the nation's early education and nutrition program for children living in poverty. The proposed measure would rescind hundreds of federal regulations overseeing Head Start, including mandates to provide assistance for parents of children with disabilities. Advocates warn the move will completely gut Head Start, which was first enacted over 60 years ago under the Health and Human Services Department, now run by Robert F. Kennedy, Jr. Annually, Head Start serves more than 700,000 children from birth to age 5. The Federal Communications Commission has voted to repeal the national cap on television station ownership in a move that could lead to greater media consolidation. The media group Free Press has announced plans to challenge the FCC's move. Jessica Gonzalez is co-chair of Free Press.
6: The FCC does not have authority to do this because that statute was set by Congress, and only Congress can change a law. So Free Press and allies plan to sue the FCC to halt this blatant attempt to hand over more media into the hands of Trump's oligarch cronies. And we believe that we will win.
0: And in a victory for academic freedom, the University of Minnesota has paid $250,000 settlement to the Israeli-American historian Roz Siegel after rescinding an offer to lead the university's Center for Holocaust and Genocide Studies. 2 years ago, the school had hired Siegel to lead the center, but rescinded the offer under pressure from donors who objected to Professor Siegel's accusation that Israel's committing genocide in Gaza. In a statement, Professor Siegel said, quote, "This settlement represents a successful refusal to accept the world of lies that blur an ongoing genocide and a commitment to continue the intertwined struggles for truth, justice, and accountability in Palestine and on our campuses," Dr. Roz Siegel said. And those are some of the headlines. This is Democracy Now!, democracynow.org, The War and Peace Report. I'm Amy Goodman in New York, joined by Democracy Now!'s Juan Gonzalez in Chicago. Hi, Juan.
7: Hi, Amy, and welcome to all of our listeners and viewers across the country and around the world.
0: Acting Attorney General Todd Blanche privately assured anti-abortion activists that the Trump administration is working to, quote, make Dobbs permanent, unquote, nationwide. He made the pledge on a call hosted by the White House Faith Office with the religious group Intercessors for America, which posted a recording of the call online. Blanche acknowledged the Trump administration's push to restrict abortion is moving slower than supporters want, but promised it was committed to stopping abortion across the country. On the call, Blanche also pledged to crack down on abortion pills.
3: Rest assured that we're working, you know, hand in hand with HHS and the FDA and the White House and President Trump's team to get permanent solutions so that the Dobbs decision becomes permanent in every single state.
0: In response, Democratic Senator Tina Smith of Minnesota said, quote, "Todd Blanche made clear in these secret calls with anti-choice activists that he wants to resurrect the Comstock Act, an antiquated anti-vice law from before women had the right to vote to ban sending medication abortion in the mail. Republicans will likely do what they always do and confirm Blanche's attorney general despite all of this. And once again, women across America will pay the price," the senator said. For more, we go to Boston, where we're joined by Amy Littlefield, Nation's abortion access correspondent. Her recent book is titled Killers of Roe, My Investigation into the Mysterious Death of Abortion Rights. Amy, welcome back to Democracy Now! Can you talk about the significance of this private, secret, and unclear what language to use, call that the acting Attorney General Todd Blanche had with anti-abortion activists, and what exactly he promised?
8: Right. I mean, it's a little hard to parse, Amy, exactly what he promised, because for someone who wants to be the chief law enforcement official in the United States, his words don't make a lot of legal sense. He talked about making the Dobbs decision permanent in every state. Well, Dobbs was a Supreme Court ruling that said states could make their own abortion policies. And it's not as if anti-abortion activists like the ones he was speaking to on the call were clamoring to make Dobbs permanent. That's not the issue. They're angry because Dobbs has not met their goal of ending all abortions across this country. And so I don't know if this was a private attempt by Blanche to try to placate those activists, even though in public he has not made this type of commitment, although he has, you know, made some allusions to potentially reviewing options to enforce the Comstock Act in his confirmation hearing. So fortunately, the intrepid reporters at Politico followed up with him and clarified with the Justice Department that he is talking about going after abortion pills by mail, which, of course, have been a lifeline for abortion access in the dozen or more states where abortion is banned.
7: And Amy, what specifically is the Comstock Act, and what does it cover?
8: Right. So there are two different avenues, basically, that could be used here if Blanche is confirmed to go after abortion pills. One of them, and because he alluded to the FDA and HHS, that suggests perhaps he's going to use the FDA's ongoing purported safety review of mifepristone, the first drug that's used in a medication abortion protocol, to try to go after mifepristone by mail under supposed safety concerns, even though this is a drug that's been on the market for more than 25 years, has been studied more than 100 times. The other option, the nuclear option, is the Comstock Act. This is a nationwide, could serve, if abortion opponents are right in their reading of it, if the courts agree with their reading of it, could essentially be revived as a de facto nationwide abortion ban that would apply even in blue states. And that's because it banned the mailing of any lewd, lascivious, or filthy items. Now, I'm quoting from the law there, okay? And if this sounds like a law that dates back to the Ulysses S. Grant administration, that's because it is. This was brought forward by sexual purity crusaders who were angry about, you know, racy medical textbooks and also drugs and devices being used for contraception and abortion. So that's the context, the historical context of this law, right? It had not been used in litigation for almost a century when anti-abortion activists started trying to revive it in the wake of the Dobbs decision, because they understood that a zombie law that had been on the books since 1873 was their best shot at banning abortion across the country. So what the Comstock Act could be used to do is to try to stop the mailing of abortion drugs and devices. Now, if that were broadly interpreted, it could apply to latex gloves that might be used in an abortion or syringes. You know, it could be broadly interpreted to shut down not just mail order abortions, but also clinic-based care, depending on how it's read. And it's also important to note that the, you know, anti-vice crusaders who brought about this law originally used it to also go after information and speech, right? So the implications of this zombie law from the Victorian era are chilling indeed.
0: Amy, the Senate has voted 51-44 to confirm Dr. Erika Schwartz to head the CDC, the Centers for Disease Control and Prevention. During her confirmation hearing, Schwartz came under fire for saying, quote, abortion surveillance is absolutely critical. This is what she said.
9: Abortion surveillance is absolutely a critical component of what the CDC is currently doing. We also want to also make sure that certain states are not conflating emergency services and hiding abortions in that emergency services case definition. We need to make sure we're pulling out true abortions and making sure that we're really having clear case definitions regarding abortion so the data is actually accurate.
0: So that's Dr. Erika Schwartz, who's been confirmed as head of the CDC. Can you explain abortion surveillance, Amy Littlefield?
8: I mean, on the one hand, Amy, I want to make a joke about this, because find the hidden abortion sounds like a terrible board game that J.D. Vance makes his kids play on a Friday night. On the other hand, I think we have to take this very seriously, because if there's one lesson from the second Trump administration, it's that things that sound joke-worthy can very quickly become public policy and rule of law. And so what she's talking about here is weaponizing CDC data about the number of abortions that take place in the country every year, data that states report to the CDC, and somehow combing that data to look for hidden abortions. Now, what she's talking about here, Amy, are miscarriages. She's talking about emergency situations where people show up to the emergency room bleeding, maybe suffering from a fever. They need emergency care. And what's so egregious about her words here is that we know that people are dying precisely because of the fear of the type of surveillance she's talking about invoking, right? We know that doctors are delaying care for people suffering miscarriages. We know they're sending them home from hospitals. And we know that people like Portia Gamaze, people like Nevada Hosea Crane have died in states like Texas as a result, right? So to invoke this fear will have a chilling effect. And it just comes back to really the only law that matters when it comes to abortion access, Amy, across time and place. And it's one that I talk about in my book, Killers of Roe. Abortion bans do not stop abortion. We're seeing that now. The number of abortions has gone up since Dobbs because of abortion pills by mail, right? Abortion bans do not stop abortion. What they do is they kill and harm the people who need them.
7: And Amy, you mentioned that abortions have gone up. You were part of a recent podcast, The Post-Roe Surprise, More Abortions. Could you expound a little bit about that in the last minute we have left?
8: So this most recent episode of Reveal, we looked at the post-Roe surprise, which was more abortions. The number of abortions went up. And we look at three women who are integral to this landscape. One is Dr. Angel Foster, who runs a telemedicine service called The Map that's shipping 6,000 medication abortion kits per month. And they are serving states where abortion is banned, operating under laws that protect clinicians like her in states like Massachusetts. Then we look at Kristen Hawkins, the president of Students for Life, who I've been following around the country for the last several months. It's been a wild ride, and her efforts to pressure the Justice Department to revive the Comstock Act. And finally, we look at Lena, an abortion pill courier. Lena flies overseas, fills up her suitcase with enough medication abortion to undermine any state's abortion ban, flies back into the country, gets in her car with all these pills, turns up the music, listens to Taylor Swift, drives away, heads back home to her cat, and nobody has ever caught her. And this is going completely undetected, these sophisticated networks of circulating abortion pills person to person. No matter what the FDA tries to do with mifepristone, no matter what the Trump administration tries to do, whether it's the Comstock Act or not, people like Lena are out there serving other people in their community, friend to friend. These are pills that can be pressed into the palm of your hand. And the federal government has only dystopian options at its disposal to try to stop these drugs. And we may see those dystopian options and harms coming as a result. But the bottom line here is that because of people like Lena, they are not going to stop abortions in this country. As we know, these abortion bans only kill and harm the people who need abortions.
0: Amy Littlefield, Nation's abortion access correspondent, a journalist who focused on reproductive rights, health care and religion. Her new book, Killers of Roe, My Investigation into the Mysterious Death of Abortion Rights. Amy recently contributed to the new episode for Reveal, headlined The Post-Roe Surprise, More Abortions. Coming up, we speak with the state senator Cindy Holscher of Kansas, now the Democratic nominee for governor. She's pushing for statewide moratorium on new data centers. Then Dr. El Sayed. And we'll talk about a play in New York about the 1979 massacre of protesters in Greensboro, North Carolina, a massacre committed by the Ku Klux Klan. Stay with us.
10: You'd never believe it, they ended apartheid in South Africa and elected Mandela president. The Berlin Wall came down and the Soviet Union broke up. There is this deadly disease that was killing mostly gay men, so the government acted like it didn't exist. But it did and still does. Terrorists attacked New York and D.C. and the World Trade Center collapsed. So we went to war again. There is this giant conversation happening on computers between nearly everyone on Earth. It is a mess and it's incredible. America had its first black president. A bunch of people took over a park near Wall Street for weeks, which forced everyone to start talking about income inequality on the national news.
0: Mandela from Cesar Alvarez's musical The Potluck. We'll be joined by Cesar later in the broadcast. This is Democracy Now!, democracynow.org. I'm Amy Goodman with Juan Gonzalez as we turn to Kansas, where State Senator Cindy Holscher Tuesday won the primary to be the Democratic nominee for governor. She defeated State Senator Ethan Corson, who was backed by the outgoing Democratic Kansas Governor Laura Kelly. Overland Park Mayor Kurt Skoog was also in the race. Holscher's victory is seen as a defeat for establishment Democrats seats in the state. She'll now face the Republican Ty Masterson in November. Ty is the president of the Kansas State Senate and has been endorsed by President Trump. The fight over data centers became a defining issue of the Kansas race. This is State Senator Holscher and opponent State Senator Corson in a debate last month hosted by PBS Kansas.
11: With respect to data centers, Senator Holscher also continues to deliberately mislead you by not telling you that she voted for an incentive program to attract data centers to this state.
2: Things look a lot different a year after a bill was brought forward last year, and I have heard from the people. I'm not going to dig in on a bad vote. I'm going to listen to the people. I'm going to listen to the experts. We have to have guardrails in place to protect our resources and our communities.
0: For more, we go to Overland Park, Kansas, where we're joined by State Senator Cindy Holscher, the Democratic nominee for governor, who's proposed a statewide moratorium for new data centers. Congratulations on your victory on Tuesday, State Senator and gubernatorial nominee. Can you explain your platform and start with something that's become clear from polls across the country among Democrats and Republicans, the nationwide opposition to these AI data centers?
12: Mm-hmm. Yeah, thank you so much, Amy, for having me. It's great to be here. And yeah, exactly. There's nationwide opposition to these new data centers, talking about the hyperscale versions that have been coming into states all across the nation. So in terms of my platform, you know, the main focus really is on affordability in terms of addressing lack of access to affordable health care, child

0: crisis even more of a concern. So what we've seen across Kansas, similar to what we've seen across the nation, is just this huge pushing back by communities. And I really noticed it, well, like this February and March, as I was doing town halls across the state, that the opposition quite adamant that they want to ensure guardrails are in place to prevent the exploitation of resources and people is really what it comes down to.
1: And Senator, I wanted to ask you on your position on immigration. The for-profit prison company CoreCivic has announced the sale of its Leavenworth prison to ICE, likely negating months of legal battles by city officials to ensure humane treatment of immigrants detained there. Could you talk about that situation and your position on the administration's continued raids on immigrants?
0: Well, I've been part of that battle and was part of the battle pushing back against the reopening of that facility in Leavenworth. And, you know, that was over a year in terms of the community pushing back and faith leaders pushing back. And I joined with them at council meetings and in Topeka, too, to protest and to push back. And, you know, what we saw happen there was really... you know, the result of CoreCivic putting immense pressure on the community and threatening to sue and basically threatening to bankrupt the city in terms of the time frame that it would take for, you know, for them to really, you know, get what they wanted there in terms of all the pressure they were putting on the community. It's been an issue here in terms of the raids we've seen, even though it's Kansas and people may think there's not much happening here in terms of ICE. We're seeing raids carried out in several communities across the state. I actually joined in several weeks ago. There was the threat of a raid at a Boys and Girls Club here close to my community. I joined with neighbors and stood outside that facility for 3 hours as a human deterrent to ensure that nothing would happen there. And here's the thing, I'm going to push back against the policies that Trump is pushing. I'm going to push back against the horrible policies that we're seeing to give ICE more power. But I'm going to pull every lever as governor to protect our neighbors. What we've seen here, Trump and ICE, they are overstepping their boundaries. And it's just wrong what we're seeing happen in our communities. And people are voicing concern. And I think several months ago, we heard people say things like, oh, it's not going to happen here, and they weren't very worried about it. But now that they've seen these raids in their communities, it's really been an eye-opener.
2: Let me ask you about the Kansas voters rejecting a Republican-backed ballot measure that could have made it easier to ban abortion in the future, though abortion did not appear on the ballot. The measure was about making members of the state Supreme Court electable by popular vote. Can you talk about how this seemingly technical issue became a proxy battle for the future of abortion rights in Kansas?
0: Certainly. Well, we know this. We had the vote in August of 2022 in terms of access to reproductive health care when the GOP was making an attempt to outlaw abortion here. So that was a big attempt on their part. That fell. It was defeated. I believe 60-40 was the vote. And so what we've seen since then is the continuation of this push to try to eliminate access to reproductive health care here in Kansas. So this was the latest round or the latest version of that attack. And with this particular amendment, you're right, it was in regard to changing the way Supreme Court justices are selected. Because essentially what the GOP figured is they can find ways to buy those positions if it's an election process, similar to what we've seen in terms of MAGA extremists taking over our legislature. What we've seen is a large amount of money poured into these elections. So essentially that's what they were hoping for, make it into an election system where Elon Musk or whoever else can come help buy these positions and then get the laws changed. So this was very much about abortion access, but also voting rights as well as funding of our schools, because those are three agenda items that the GOP has not been able to fulfill over the past few years. So again, this was an attempt to try to check the boxes on those three items through a different kind of backdoor attempt.
1: And, Senator, Kansas was among four Midwestern states, along with Illinois, Michigan, and Wisconsin, that in 2018 flipped their governorships to Democrats. Mm-hmm. But now, this time around, the state is considered the most difficult electoral fight

0: Democrats to hold. What's your sense of when Kansas was under complete Republican rule in the Senate, House, and the governor's office?
1: Well, the fact of the matter is right now we have a supermajority in the legislature which of GOP extremists. And, I mean, you know, we have an affordability crisis and we have people who are struggling out there. Yeah, we aren't seeing those issues addressed. What we've seen in just this past session was two Charlie Kirk bills and a bathroom bill. I mean, that's not putting money in people's pockets. So we have a legislature, again, dominated by MAGA extremists that is not addressing the needs of the people. So what we've seen, too, is, again, this affordability crisis. As Kansas was looking at these issues and the legislature was seeing what was going on, their response has been continued giveaways to billionaires and corporations, which leaves regular people behind. And so when you hear people say the system's being rigged against us, yes, because again, we've seen this just replaying of big giveaways, tax breaks for the wealthy, and again, leaving regular folks behind.
2: Kansas State Senator Cindy Holscher Tuesday won the Democratic primary race. She is now the Democratic nominee for governor of Kansas. Coming up, we'll speak to the Democratic nominee for Senate in Michigan, Dr. Abdul El-Sayed. But first, playwright Cesar Alvarez will be with us to talk about The Potluck, their musical about the 1979 Greensboro Massacre, in which five people were killed by the Ku Klux Klan. Cesar was named after two of the victims.

0: A capitalist, but I help activists do better work. I better get back to work. I have this high stakes meeting tomorrow.
1: Mandela from Cesar Alvarez's play, The Potluck. This is Democracy Now!, democracynow.org. I'm Amy Goodman with Juan Gonzalez. We turn now to The Potluck. It's a musical about the 1979 Greensboro massacre, in which five protesters in North Carolina at an anti-Klan rally there were gunned down by the Ku Klux Klan and the American Nazi Party. Those killed were members of the Communist Workers' Party. 10 other activists were injured. No one was convicted. But a jury did find the Greensboro police liable for cooperating with the KKK and a wrongful death. In 2020, Greensboro City Council passed a resolution apologizing for the attack and the police department's complicity in the killings. Composer and playwright Cesar James Alvarez was born in Greensboro a year after the murders. Their parents were among the survivors of the massacre. In a tribute to their parents' murdered friends, Cesar is named for two of those who were killed: Cesar Cauce, a Cuban immigrant and union organizer, and James Waller, a pediatrician and president of the local textile workers' union. And this legacy and the weight of telling the story today form the backbone of Cesar Alvarez's new musical, The Potluck, presented by Soho Rep and Intar, currently playing at the Peter J. Sharp Theater in New York through this Sunday, August 9th. For more, we're joined by composer and playwright Cesar Alvarez. Cesar, I met you a few nights ago seeing this astounding play. You talk about, I mean, what you did with this play. It's so odd to say a massacre musical, but so many people don't even know what happened in 1979, and then your families, your own close connection to the victims.
2: Yeah, it was a real puzzle to figure out when I was kind of invited and asked by this commission to try to tell this story, because part of me wanted to just tell the story and tell the story, which is a story that's been so distorted over the years by the narratives around it, and also deal with the real fact of what it has meant to grow up in the aftermath of this state-sanctioned murder, and to carry the name of these fallen comrades, and to feel called to duty to somehow answer the work that they were doing. So the piece itself doesn't abandon the puzzle. It actually becomes a showing of that dilemma, which so many of us carry, of how do we heal from these traumas that have happened to our families and to our ancestries, and how do we answer the call in a way that's authentic and that actually is going to make a difference? The piece then becomes this kind of attempt, this ritual to unveil what teachings we can gain from this history.
3: And Cesar, I'm wondering if you could share what your parents told you as you were growing up about the massacre. And also, your musical is based on an annual survivors meeting in North Carolina where they have a potluck paella. Why this tradition? How has this been part of the healing and reflection for survivors?
2: Yeah, I don't ever remember not knowing about the Greensboro massacre. I only remember a slow accumulation of new information. As I got older, I started to get more facts and more images, and at a certain point, I actually saw the footage, and so it's this strange experience of, it's always been in the background of my life. It's always been known to me that this is who I was named after and why I am even here. And so, in a way, the piece became this untangling. And the potluck is this, yeah, it's an event that for the last 47 years, our community has come together and utilized this kind of technology of the potluck as a healing ritual. But the piece itself actually brings forth that architecture. And the architecture of the potluck is one that's so elemental, in that it is a request that everyone come together and everyone bring what they have, and we're all going to meet each other at a shared goal, which is that we need to nourish one another and be together. And there's something that happens in a potluck, which is a clash, which is like a macaroni salad next to hand-rolled sushi. And it's not necessarily the ideal pairing. However, what ends up happening in the event is an acknowledgement of our difference and an acknowledgement of our shared goals. So the piece itself actually invokes the dissonance of what it means to be in solidarity and to be working together across difference for something that we all need. And I just find that idea and that practice, which was given to me as a gift by my community, is one that is absolutely essential if we're going to imagine a way forward in this moment of overlapping cataclysms.
1: Cesar,
2: how do we get together across difference?
1: Cesar,
2: how do we meet one another?
1: Cesar, if you can explain the police complicity, how did this massacre take place?
2: Well, this is a moment in the South when the Klan was really on the resurgence, and my parents were organizing textile mills and working together to kind of get the communities, the working class communities in Greensboro, organized around class consciousness and around improving their workforce, their work conditions, and they identified that the Klan was actually kind of operating as the fascist arm of the government in that way. And actually, the government was in direct collusion with the Klan. They had paid informants in the Klan, and the Greensboro police handed the permit of the protest to the Klan and to the paid informants, and they vacated the premises when they knew the Klan was actually going to come in. And so the minute it happened, everyone knew in our community that they had been set up. And over years and years and years and years, including a Truth and Reconciliation Commission in Greensboro, this was all established as fact. But the reality is the government was utilizing this fascistic faction in order to do its bidding, which was to repress really, really radical thought around working class solidarity. And what ended up happening is these five heroes and really leaders were assassinated and targeted directly by the government and by this group. And the reverberations of this were massive through many, many, many communities and movement spaces. And the loss of these incredible leaders is still felt. And really, with the piece, I'm trying to actually feel the loss and also to ask them as martyrs in the spirit world, what do we have to learn and how can we alchemize this into something that can do good for this moment?
3: And Cesar, the decision to show graphic footage from the documentary, because there was film footage of it, and to give your audience members the option to step out if they don't want to watch it, can you talk about that?
2: Yeah, we tried to do the piece where we just showed the footage because it felt really important for people to really actually confront what happened. It's a lot of people aren't necessarily in the space to be able to just see that in the context of a theater piece. And we tried it without the footage, and it was a huge loss because I think a lot of people couldn't access what had really gone down. And we created this the solution, which I'm really in love with, which is that in the piece, we ask people to decide whether they want to see the footage. It's a 7-minute clip that's in my mother's documentary, Red November, Black November. Or if they want to step outside and honor the five in a different way. And so what we end up doing is a simultaneous events, which one is a ritual and one is a real encounter with the video footage and the truth of what happened. And then we come back together, which again is a moment of solidarity and is acknowledgement that in movement spaces and in organizing, we can't at all access the same things, but we have to be able to figure out how to create multiplicity, multiple ways through, because we have a shared goal, which is to alchemize this tragedy, to learn from it, and get to move forward better than we were before. And so in the piece, we ask you to decide. And we ask you also not to judge people's decisions. Let people figure out how they're going to navigate their own way. But the reality is, you can't experience the whole piece unless you come twice, because they're actually two different paths through the story.
1: Cesar, you're named after two of the five victims. Your father in the play is played by Ruben Flores. He has the most powerful song. Talking to his best friend, Cesar, who you're named for, who was killed, about what he's missed in life. I wanted to play once again a bit of that song. Do you want to introduce it for everyone?
2: Yeah, I think that, you know, my whole life growing up, I always thought about these five as kind of saints. And I think I didn't know them. I only got to hear about them, hear how wonderful they were, hear how brilliant they were, hear how committed they were to imagining a world that would work better for all of us. And the gift of this piece was that I actually got to think in an imaginative space and in a spiritual space, what would I say to them? What could I say to them, and what might they say back? And then in going through that process, I actually got to ask my dad that very question, which opened up this whole heart journey for him about, oh my God, there's so many things I would want to tell my friend about what's gone wrong and what's gone right, and how amazing it is that something like Mandela could be elected president, which at the time in the 70s would have seemed like science fiction to them. And so it kind of creates this moment of, you really don't know what's going to happen in history. You really don't know what can be possible in movement spaces. And this moment of my dad wanting to share that with his friend becomes a really, really important touchstone in the piece.
1: And while your name is Cesar Alvarez, they called him Caesar, right? His real name was Caesar.
2: Yeah, they did.
1: And you even joke about that in the film. But just let's hear a little from that film. Let's hear a little of that song. Again, it is performed by Ruben Flores.
4: We were really following liberation movements all over, especially in Latin America and South Africa.
5: Just, like, talk to him as though he's here.
4: You'd never believe it, they ended apartheid in South Africa and elected Mandela president. The Berlin Wall came down and the Soviet Union broke up. There is this deadly disease that was killing mostly gay men, so the government acted like it didn't exist. But it did and still does. Terrorists attacked New York and DC and the World Trade Center collapsed. So we went to war again. There is this giant conversation happening on computers between nearly everyone on Earth. It is a mess and it's incredible. America had its first black president. A bunch of people took over a park near Wall Street for weeks, which forced everyone to start talking about income inequality on the national news. You would have thought it was great. Also, the economy nearly collapsed in 2008. There is this thing called a meme, which is a self-replicating idea, so things spread fast, now in ways that are both good and bad, I suppose. Cars can drive themselves if you can afford one of those. Phones and cameras and computers are all one thing, and about the thickness of a few dimes. And we communicate with hieroglyphs instead of words sometimes. The earth is warming up because of pollution. And
1: Ruben Flores singing Mandela from Cesar Alvarez's play, a musical called The Potluck. It's being presented by Soho Rep and Intar at the Peter J. Sharp Theater in New York City until Sunday, August 9th. We want to thank Cesar Alvarez for joining us. This is Democracy Now!, democracynow.org, the War and Peace Report. I'm Amy Goodman with Juan Gonzalez. As we turn now to Dr. Abdul El-Sayed, the winner of Tuesday's Democratic Senate primary in Michigan, and a major blow to the Democratic establishment and AIPAC, Abdul El-Sayed won the primary despite being vastly outspent by his opponent, Congressmember Haley Stevens. Pro-Israel and pro-corporate super PACs spent over $60 million to oppose Abdul El-Sayed, a former public health official who campaigned on a platform of Medicare for all, ending military aid to Israel and getting money out of politics. He'll face the Trump-endorsed Republican nominee, former Congressman Mike Rogers, in November's general election. If Dr. El-Sayed wins, he would become the first Muslim senator in the country. At a rally in Nevada after the primary, President Trump accused Dr. El-Sayed of hating Jewish people and Israel and said, quote, "When I watch Abdul—well, this is President Trump in his own words.
6: When I watch Abdul, he's full of shit."
1: Dr. Abdul El-Sayed was born and raised in the Detroit area to Egyptian immigrant parents, called out Republicans on Wednesday, including his opponent Mike Rogers, after the National Republican Senatorial Committee issued a statement that referred to him by his full name, Abdulrahman Muhammad El-Sayed.
7: They think that you want to use my whole name against me. Mike, listen, man, if you can't say the name, it's Abdulrahman. Keep the name out your damn mouth. Yeah. I'll be happy to give you lessons.
1: For more, we're joined now from Ann Arbor, Michigan, by Dr. Abdul El-Sayed, the Democratic nominee for Senate in Michigan. Welcome to Democracy Now!, Dr. El-Sayed. Can you talk about your victory and what it means, and what it means the next day to stand with your Democratic opponents as you all came together for the general election in November?
8: Amy, thank you so much for having me. We're honored and excited to have earned 750,000 stakes in democracy from folks across the state of Michigan who believed that our message to get money out of politics, put money in pockets, pass Medicare for all, is the way forward for our state and for our country. It's an answer to the challenges that they face. We came through an unprecedented amount of outside spending against us, nearly $70 million, got outspent 11-1. But the power of our message and the power of the people who carried it up and down our state, knocking 200,000 doors in the last 2 weeks of the campaign alone, they made the difference for us. We have an opportunity now, though, to unite around the opportunity that unites us all, which is way bigger than any differences we might have had in the primary, which is to defeat Mike Rogers, who is, of course, a bootlicker for Trumpism and would be a rubber stamp for everything Donald Trump wants to do for the next 2 years, should he be elected. This is a guy who spent his time in Congress voting to raise prescription drug prices because he took over $1 million from the pharmaceutical industry. He's a guy who helped architect the legislation that kicked off the opioid epidemic when I was in high school. And we have to defeat him because, of course, he's enthralled to Donald Trump. He would rubber stamp these wars that are raising our gas prices. He would rubber stamp the continued assault on our government, for which we have to now be dodging lettuce because it's not safe. So we have an opportunity to come together across our differences to build something that is about beating Trumpism, beating Mike Rogers, and I'm looking forward to the next 13 weeks.
3: And Dr. El-Sayed, Medicare for All, universal health care has been at the heart of your campaign. Why do you think it has resonated so much? And how, if you were to succeed and be elected to the Senate, how would you accomplish this when it has eluded, universal health care has eluded so many previous Democratic administrations in the past?
8: Yeah, and thank you for the question, because I think it is at the heart of what so many people are suffering right now. There's not a place that I go across the state where people don't tell me, I'm so worried about what happens if I get sick. And I'm insured because my deductible is, what, $6,000, $10,000. It would put me into bankruptcy, which is why across this country we hold $225 billion in medical debt. Nearly a third of households in this country carry that debt. We don't have to have that. What Medicare for All would be is guaranteed health insurance through the government without having to worry about a copay, a deductible, a premium. It's there from cradle to grave. You don't lose it if you turn 26 or get married, get divorced, get a job, lose a job, turn 65. Always you can lose health insurance right now. And you don't have to worry about being in network or out of network. You are covered. That opportunity, that security is something people across my state want so deeply. Now, we have an opportunity, I think, rather than to shy away from our biggest, boldest ideas, to carry them forward with us, to have the conversations about what's possible in the communities where they tell us that nobody's interested. Well, it turns out people really are. I've been up and down the state, 110 different cities. You can go up north, you can be at a church in Detroit, you can be in Grand Rapids. People are asking, how are you going to secure health care for me and my family? Medicare for All would do just that. Now, look, we've got 2 years under this administration while I'll be in the U.S. Senate. And my job is to throw as much sand in the gears into the Trump administration as possible, but to use that 2 years as a pathway, as a guide ramp for the next Democratic president who will get this done. And I think by going out, having the conversation, persuading around the power of ideas, that's how we win. That's how we won this primary. That's how we look forward to winning the general. And I look forward to helping show a pathway forward through Michigan for whoever is bold enough to pick up the idea that we really can't have healthcare in this country moving forward.
3: And you've also campaigned against military interventions and unconditional military support for Israel and other countries. How do you feel the American electorate is moving in terms of this issue? And what would you do to shift these priorities in the spending of the federal government away from the military and to what other programs?
8: Well, in an era where many of us can't afford basic things like groceries or rent or health care, the idea that your government is sending your tax dollars to buy bombs and tanks for foreign governments seems anathema. That money could be spent to fix your potholes, rebuild your kid's school that looks like it did 50 years ago. And we need that money spent here. On top of that, we have an opportunity to remind ourselves where that kind of militarism ends up. It ends up in foreign wars we have no business fighting. You think about the consequences of this war in Iran, illegal, unjustifiable, wrong. But all it's done is showed the Ayatollahs that they have a chokehold on the world's energy supply, and it's raised our gas prices to nearly $5 a gallon. We have an opportunity to finally turn against that kind of militarism, which is exactly what Donald Trump said he would, but of course, he's taken us to I don't know how many conflagrations in the last year alone. We need to end that. And Mike Rogers, the guy I'm running against, he would be a check. He would be a rubber stamp for exactly what Donald Trump wants to do, and we need a check, which is why we're going to take him on. We're going to show him for who he is, a corporatist who can't wait to do the bidding of Donald Trump. And I think we can offer a real check on Trumpism in the U.S. Senate starting next year.
1: And Dr. Al-Sayed, your response to President Trump saying you hate Jewish people, the National Republican Senatorial Committee using your full name, of course, reminiscent of Barack Hussein Obama, you embracing that, and President Trump saying you're full of—
8: Well, look, at the end of the day, when you don't—

0: Hi everyone, welcome to another Jams and Jams on CJAM 99.1 FM. I'm Dani, and this is the show where we bring Brazilian music and culture to our audience. And tonight we're talking about one of the most important rock bands in Brazilian history, Os Paralamas do Sucesso. Over 40 years of music and still going. And I'd like to dedicate this show to my friend Rodrigo, who is not with us anymore, but he loved this band and this show is for him.
1: Hi guys, I'm Jana, and Os Paralamas do Sucesso, it's a band that did something very rare. They mixed ska, reggae, punk, and rock with Brazilian rhythms and created a song that was completely their own. Three guys, Herbert Viana, Bi Ribeiro, and João Baroni, they started in the early 80s, became one of the biggest bands in Brazil, and then went through one of the most painful tragedies in Brazilian music. And they survived together with their music. Tonight, we are telling that story.
0: So get ready, because I'm sure you love this one. Their most famous hit, Meu Erro. CJAM 99.1 FM, the jamming one, Paralamas do Sucesso.

0: So, Herbert Viana was born in Rio, in João Pessoa, in the Northeast, but grew up in Brasília. And that matters because in the early 80s, Brasília was the center of a whole rock movement. Herbert was friends with the guys from a famous band that came from the same city at the same moment. But he moved to Rio de Janeiro, reconnected with Bi Ribeiro, and together they formed Os Paralamas do Sucesso. In the beginning, they were not trying to be deep or political. They were just three guys making noise and having a great time.
1: And then, around 1986, the band started writing songs with a lot more to say. They started talking about real life in Brazil, what it means to live in a country with so many contradictions, and they did it without losing the rhythm. That's what made them special. By the mid-80s, they were one of the biggest bands in the country, selling out arenas and proving that Brazilian rock could be smart, political, and still make you move.
0: CGNFM, The Jamie One, Paralamas do Sucesso.

If you could save a life one day, would you? 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

Yo, this is George Dr. Funkenstein Clinton for 99.1 C-Jam. They be funking it up, y'all, on the one. C-Jam, y'all, 99.1.

0: hit for the radio and a song that made you cry, sometimes in the same album. And the collaborations started too. They recorded with Javan, the singer, the great singer that we listened to last week, one of the most respected composers in Brazilian music. They worked with incredible producers and kept evolving without losing their identity.
1: And this is when they became a band for everyone. In the 80s, they were a rock band for young people, but by the 90s, everyone knew their songs. They were on TV, on radio, on every festival, and the habit kept reading. He once said that music was his way of processing everything, and you can hear that in this blog. Some of these songs are a funny groove, others will hit you right in the chest.
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Kevin Howe, a.k.a. Cipriano, and you are listening to 99.1 FM, CJAM, coming live out of Windsor, Ontario.

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1: 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And this last block is about something that changed everything. In 2001, Herbert Viana was flying a small plane with his wife, Lucy. The plane crashed into the sea and Lucy died. Herbert survived, but he was in a coma for over 40 days. When he woke up, he was paraplegic. He had lost most of his memory, and he didn't know yet what his wife was gone.
2: And what happened next is one of the most incredible stories in music. Herbert learned how to play guitar and how to sing. He came back to the stage in a wheelchair and released an album called Longo Caminho, and the band never stopped. Herbert once said, "I spend most of my day in bed with a guitar in hands. Through music, I try to channel the extreme feeling that comes with loss." And that's exactly what we're gonna hear in the later songs. Over 40 years together, and Herbert B. and John Barone are still making music.
1: And that's tonight's edition of Gems and Gems. Os Paralamas do Sucesso showed us that music can survive everything. Thanks a lot, and see you next week. Because Brazilian grooves hit different. Tchau, tchau.

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1: Hey, this is Joe at the Detroit Record Club. 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
2: Hi, this is Aileen from Rose City Roots. 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

seems sacrilege to interrupt Ronnie Jordan while he's playing. You are tuned into Dinner with Miles right here on Friday, August 7th, live in studio. My name is Sarah. I am your host for the next hour and a half. This evening, I am bringing you the finest in what I think is the finest and some of the finest. There's so much in this bucket of joy. With jazz guitar, you just don't even know where to start. So it was inspired because I do not think that I gave Kenny Burrell his props. It was Kenny Burrell, one of my favorite all-time jazz guitarists. It was his 95th birthday on July 31st, and I feel remiss that I did not give Kenny Burrell, one of my favorite jazz guitarists of all time, his due. So tonight, I am going to I'm going to just send this vibe out to Mr. Kenny Burrell in California. And happy birthday to Kenny Burrell, celebrating his 95th birthday. Hard to imagine that, and I love the fact that he's still around. Kenny Burrell is one of the originals, one of the greats, recording with some of the greats like Stanley Turrentine. He's also done work with Barney Kessel, did some work on a live recording with Barney Kessel, Joe Pass, some of the great Grant Green, just to name a few of the other in the jazz guitar genre. So I've got to pay the man some props. Kenny Burrell, born Kenneth Earl Burrell, was born July 31st, 1931. He's an American jazz guitarist, singer, composer, known for his work on numerous jazz labels like Prestige, Blue Note, Verve, CTI, Muse, and Concord. He had a slew of collaborations with Jimmy Smith, was notably so many collaborations with Jimmy Smith, and they went on to record one of Billboard's top 20 Verve albums called Organ Grinder Swing. I played a track from that album last week or the week before, so tonight I am going to play from what many would consider Kenny Burrell's seminal album, Midnight Blue. This is an album he recorded with Stanley Turrentine on tenor saxophone, Major Holly on double bass, Bill English on drums, Ray Barreto on conga. It was released on Blue Note Records in 1963. One of the most popular tracks off of this album is a tune that Kenny Burrell himself wrote. He composed. He was one of the first to bring out the elements of Latin jazz into jazz guitar. So we're going to listen to a track that he wrote with the Latin jazz element, Chitlins Con Carne, to begin this evening's program. You are tuned into C-Jam. It is always My Vibe, 99.1 FM.

Yes, indeed. None other than Mr. Grant Green there from his Blue Note recording, The Latin Bit. That is a classic Brazilian choro, Tico Tico, and it is a standout track from his 1962 Blue Note album, The Latin Bit. And I got to tell you, can you hear me? Yes, I can hear. Oh, I can hear myself now. Yay. This was its signature. To anybody who's familiar with jazz guitarists and can hear a song and be able to identify the jazz guitarist if you become that familiar with them. And Grant Green had his own style. He was certainly not afraid, unapologetically, not afraid to come at whatever he wanted to what he was feeling, what he was saying in his guitar. Whereas Kenny Burrell is a little bit more elegant, a little bit more distinguished on the distinguished side, but he certainly had the Latin elements in his music as well. But for me, being able to listen to both and appreciate both styles of jazz guitar with Kenny Burrell and Grant Green, they were deeply respectful of each other and profoundly inspired by one another. I will tell you, on that particular track that we listened to from The Latin Bit, that features, got to tell you, because John Assia on piano, Wendell Marshall on bass, Willie Bobo on drums, Carlos Pateto Valdez on the conga, a beautiful album from 1962. It is one of my all-time favorite Grant Green albums, I gotta say. So if you do happen to be lucky enough to own that album, good for you. Great album. Before that track from Grant Green, we listened to Kenny Burrell, and that is from his seminal album, Midnight Blue. This is a composition of his called Chitlins con Carne. Kenny Burrell is from Detroit. If you are looking to see little clips of Kenny Burrell, he was not very, he really didn't enjoy doing interviews. It's hard to find interviews by him. They're sort of low in numbers, but they are there on YouTube. He is now a retired professor from UCLA, from the Herb Alpert School of Music. And at 95, I can't say, like, I think he was performing all the way up until his 90s, and probably even still to this day, but not publicly. But wishing him a very happy birthday, celebrated on July 31st. So I just wanted to pay dues, because if anybody is a fan or listens to this show, knows how much I love Kenny Burrell. And so I just wanted to give this program the platform to kind of showcase a bit of what Kenny Burrell has done in his career. And so no better way to start off the show with some Chitlins con Carne. And we are going to move into, and I got to tell you, in between, sandwiched in that Kenny Burrell and Grant Green, was a slice of George Benson from his album. I got to tell you, that is from it's so good. This was from 1967. This album, it's called The George Benson Cookbook. And it is from Columbia Records. The track that we listened to was called The Cooker. And Benson's quartet was modeled after Jack McDuff when he brought in a baritone saxophone, Ronnie Cuber, and organist Lonnie Smith. And he was paying deep tribute to one of the powerhouse players, Jimmy Lovelace, and he also featured Marion Brooker on his albums. And so George Benson did some great albums with Brother Jack McDuff, which we'll listen to in this next hour. But I'm just going to wrap up this half hour with another Latin, a little bit of Latin flavor here from Mr. Ike Quebec, featuring Kenny Burrell on guitar. This is called Favela from the album Bossa Nova Soul Samba from Blue Note Records, right here on Dinner with Miles on CJAM 99.1 FM.

0: Hi, this is Miles Boyer from Toronto. 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
4: C-Jam is my vibe.

Hello, Jocelyn Gould. That was a brand new single from Miss Jocelyn Gould. They're entitled Cakewalk. That is from her up-and-coming album, which will be out. It will drop October 10th. It's called So Delighted. And the name of the track we just listened to was called Cakewalk, as I said. This features Jocelyn Gould on guitar, Ben Patterson on the organ, Fabio Raganelli on drums. I can't wait for this album to come out. I played one track, the first single to drop from this album called Girl Talk. And now this beautiful, beautiful, lively tune featuring jazz guitar and the organ so beautifully here, accompanied with the drums on a really nearly great tune called Cakewalk. And then, of course, I had to open up the set. I'm going to do guitar and pianist, organist. I wanted to get in a little tune from George Benson and Mr. Brother Jack McDuff from their album George Benson and Jack McDuff. The name of the track we listened to was called The Sweet Alice Blues. It is 7:13 on this lovely Friday, August 7th. I hope everyone's having a fantastic evening. And I hope that you are planning on going out and seeing some live music. You can, if you're in our area, in the Detroit-Windsor area, on Saturday, September 4th, 5th, 6th, and 7th, you get to go to Detroit for free and see music all day, all night. That is at the Detroit Jazz Festival. That will be happening on Labor Day weekend. Make sure you're marking your calendars. And you want to be circling for sure Saturday, September 5th at 3:15 at the Pyramid Stage. And the reason being, it will be the debut of the Borderland Ensemble, and that is at the helm, Mr. Austin DiPietro on trumpet with a track I'm going to play from their debut album entitled Live at Mackenzie Hall. It was recorded last year at the Sandwich Jazz Festival. This track I chose because it features Ian Blunden on guitar. It opens up with him, and I got to see him perform live with the ensemble last year. And they also played this year in July and at Mackenzie Hall. But this one was recorded last year, and now the album is out. It is Bandcamp Friday, I'm just saying. So go on to Bandcamp for those of you who do have it. And if you don't, make sure you are you're logging in as we speak, and make sure you're downloading Austin DiPietro and Borderland Ensemble's album Live at Mackenzie Hall. We're going to listen to a track written by Austin DiPietro called Borders, and it opens up, like I said, with some nice jazz guitar. This is Ian Blunden from Michigan, and we are just going to sit back and enjoy a great tune right here on Dinner with Miles. This is CJAM 99.1 FM.

Yo, this is George Dr. Funkenstein Clinton for 99.1 C-Jam. They be funking it up, y'all, on the one. 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
1: Hey, this is Joe at the Detroit Record Club. We sell jazz, funk, soul, and C-Jam is certainly our vibe.

That one goes out to my dear friends, Doug and Jacqueline. If you're listening, thank you very much for taking taking a wandering stranger in this evening. And so big shout out to you two. And we have a track that goes out for you. That is Kurt Elling, of course. Kurt Elling, one of the best, in my opinion, male vocalists out there. And he is going to be performing at the Detroit Jazz Festival. So those of you who are in the Windsor, Detroit area, you are going to want to get there to the Carhartt Amphitheater stage Saturday, September 5th, to catch Kurt Elling and Yellow Jackets at 9:15. They will be on the stage right after Ravi Coltrane's quartet and the Centennial Celebration. So Kurt Elling, 9:15, Saturday, September 5th, Carhartt Amphitheater for as part of the Detroit Jazz Festival. And with the Detroit Jazz Festival, I wanted to make sure I was playing you some songs that you will be listening to if you happen to be making your way over there to Detroit and supporting the best jazz festival going at the Detroit Jazz Festival. Before the Kurt Elling tune, we heard a track from Joe Lovano on saxophone, and on guitar was Julian Allange, and that was a track called Lady Day from Joe Lovano's new album called Paramount Quartet. And they are going to be performing at the Jazz Festival as well. I think they're one of the headliners. Being Joe Lovano, I would assume that he is absolutely one of the headliners. Just looking to see. Joe Lovano will be performing. He's actually this year's artist in residence. And he will be performing with the Dave Douglas Quintet on Sunday, September 6th at 7 p.m. Dave Douglas Quintet features Lawrence Fields, Yoshiwi Nakamura, and Randy Royston. So you want to mark those days, Saturday and Sunday, September 5th and 6th, because on the 5th, also at 3:15,

At the Pyramid Stage, we heard before Joe Lovano, we had a Borderland Ensemble featuring Austin DiPietro on trumpet. And I wanted to feature this track because it features a jazz guitar by Ian Blunden beautifully on that particular track called Borders from their album Live at Mackenzie Hall, which you can download yourself on Bandcamp. It is Bandcamp Friday, so make sure you are showing them the love and the support, and make sure you download that album. We're going to continue on here, given that it's already 7:38. I don't know where the time goes. Featured on that Kurt Elling track, that is from the album that he put out with Charlie Hunter, and it is called Sassy, the name of the track. But we're going to listen to another Charlie Hunter tune featured here with guitarist Ella Feingold. This is from their album There Is Still a Riot Going On. This is a track called There's Still a Riot Going On. The name of the album is called Different Strokes for Different Folks. So stick around, because I have much more in these 20 minutes right here on Dinner with Miles on CJAM 99.1 FM.

That is Canadian jazz guitarist Mike Brusesi, and that is from his new album entitled Another Space, which is Bandcamp Friday, so you can download it today on Bandcamp. Make sure you do. The track we just listened to is called The Elements, featured there Ben Solomon on saxophone, Mike DeMasi on bass, Adam Arunda on drums, and of course, Mike Brusesi on guitar. That is a tribute to Kenny Burrell show. Happy birthday, Kenny Burrell, if you happen to be tuning in to this beautiful radio station, CJAM 99.1 FM. And fingers crossed, I hope you are. A girl can dream. One day, I hope that Kenny, actually, I do tag you on Instagram. Don't know at 95 if you're following along on the old gram. But if you are, you are well-loved by this host right here, Mr. Kenny Burrell. So featured tonight, a lot of jazz guitar. One of his proteges we are going to wrap up with, Mr. Rodney Jones. The track we are going to listen to is called Groove Bone, Part 1, from his album Soul Manifesto. Thanks so much for tuning in, everybody. I hope you have a phenomenal weekend. It is a gorgeous Friday night. Go out and enjoy some live music. Be with friends, family. It is Pride weekend here in Windsor. The Pride Parade is on Sunday on Ottawa Street at 11 a.m. sharp. We also have the Run for Rocky, which is tomorrow beginning 10 a.m. down at the river. So go and show your support. Also, it is Mojitos and Margaritas right now happening at Windsor Eats. Go and have some fun, dance, shake your booty, and enjoy a couple of margaritas. But be responsible and have a fantastic evening and weekend. I will be back next Friday right here on CJAM 99.1 FM.

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